0: I really believe, and I'm not lying about this. Prize Picks, they even upped everything they're doing in terms of more choices day to day to day.
1: And I do like the fact that on Prize Picks, you can co-mingle sports. Like right now, I could go with
0: cross-pollinate.
1: I can't even remember was on the rundown of the show who I picked. It probably was going to lose anyway. Listen, but you can go NHL hockey tonight as well and basketball.
0: Are we being honest?
1: Sure.
0: Yeah, I used to do daily fantasy. It was called a bookie, and I much prefer this version of daily fantasy everything. But specifically, I like the challenge of looking at a number and trying to figure out more or less.
1: Yeah,
0: that's it for me. That's my thrill. I have a limited amount of money because it's money that's already in my account. It's not bookie money. Got to go make a payment on Thursday. Uh-oh. You know, none of that stuff. I get a little bit burned when people tell me, oh, it's the devil's work, you know, absent fantasy. It's not.
1: It really isn't.
0: If it shouldn't be for you, then don't make it for you. I happen to believe that if you want to have a good time with it, and good time means that you are reasonable about everything you do, much like other things in your life, have a great time with it.
1: Yeah. And I seriously doubt the Prize Picks people, if you don't necessarily do what they ask, are going to come at you with like a sledgehammer and take your knees out. I don't think they'll do that. They'll take a wooden baseball bat and just start smashing you in the head. I don't think they're going
0: to
1: do that.
0: Hold on. You don't get to bet with fictional money. Your money's in the account.
1: That is true.
0: What I also like, if I hit same day, guess what? It's my money. They put it in my account. I like that.
1: It's very nice.
0: That seems more trustworthy than a bookie. And I feel very, very comfortable with the idea that doing this way has really sort of, I really believe it's at times helped me learn a little bit more about baseball.
1: For sure. 100%. Absolutely it has. 404-231-1680. Ant called back. Ant, how are you?
2: I'm good, man. How are you?
1: Hey, doing well.
2: I love the show, all that it is. Braves fan my entire life. I'm 43 years old, and I started listening to the app. I do a side hustle with Uber, and you're in the car with me every night. I go out. If you're on, if there's a game playing, I'm Ubering for 3 hours.
0: I do hope that if at times during the day you get an opportunity, I mean, I'll plug 680 The Fan here, the flagship station. But it is the app that's where it is based. It's based out of Atlanta. So really, congratulations and thanks to the people who keep the app running, because I have no idea how lights work. Like, I have no idea why if I hit a switch on the wall over there, the lights go on and off. I have no idea how the internet works. I certainly don't know the apps. But I also have to believe that somebody is doing something right to have the app working every day. So let's all tip our cap to them.
1: I think it's Mike. All of those little, there's a rack room in here, and there's a bunch of machines and lights going on. I think those things, whatever those things are, we're not allowed in there because, like, we would break it. I think that somehow creates.
0: I don't know.
1: The technology that makes this place run.
0: But thank you again for taking us with you.
1: Yes.
2: You're with me every day. So here's my dig. The last game of the Pirate Series, Ben and Darren O'Day are talking, and they're talking about being 23 games above 500 or whatever we were that particular day. And Darren O'Day said out of his mouth, "We are good enough right now, and we're high enough above 500 that we can lose for the next 2 weeks and still be above 500." The start of that happened the next day. On Tuesday.
0: Are you going down the Let's Blame Darren O'Day road?
2: I am going down to Let's Blame Darren O'Day Road.
1: Okay.
0: Can I also then, listen.
1: Hey, can we text him?
0: Can I tell you something real quick? You want to play Let's Throw Another Guy Under the Bus? Are we cool with that?
1: Sure. Why not?
0: It's Tom Hart's 0-for-2 calling baseball games right now. So
1: that is true.
0: I don't think I haven't noticed that.
1: Tom Hart, I think he got swept last year too at home. I'm pretty sure he did.
0: Now that's piling on. I was not going to bring up last year.
1: We're friends with him. He won't care.
0: Here's the thing, Ant. I toy with the baseball gods and watch what happens. I am more of a believer in what number I like is, let's just say 90 has always been my number, that if you win 90 games, there's a really good chance you're going to be in the postseason. Mm-hmm. I don't look at it and people tell me June 1st and everything else. There's a certain point where I will start to say, what do I have to be for the rest of the year? If I have 45 wins, I need 45 more. How many games are left? What does my record have to be? 45 and what? And if I've been a

0: team, you know, a team that's 20 plus over, and now all I have to do is play baseball to the tune of five under,
1: yeah,
0: and I still get to my 90 wins, that's the number that gets me excited.
1: Sure, absolutely.
0: Because I'm not dancing with the gods. I'm not tempting the fates of the gods. I'm just giving pure math at that point.
1: Yeah.
0: As I like to say, I'm facting. I'd rather deal in that world than try to mind cash. What day will I clinch? Let's start with magic numbers on June 9th. I don't know if I'm going to have to find out if Darren O'Day, if you truly painted an accurate picture of this. I do not want to lay this at Darren O'Day's feet.
1: He deserves it, if though it is his fault.
0: It's two games, isn't it?
1: Last time I checked, a lot of teams go through two-game losing streaks.
0: I just don't want to beat up on a man. I don't want to beat up on a man if it's unnecessary. That's all.
1: But
0: I will tell you, I think about who's calling games and things that people say a lot. I do that.
1: I do want to, I mean, if it's Tom Hart's fault, I would love to keep piling on him because he deserves it. I love Tom. But it's fun to pile on Tom because he takes it and runs with it. It's fun.
0: Well, you have that kind of relationship. My relationship with Tom is not that.
1: Let me tell you about a school. And you know what? Never mind. Our kids used to go to the same school, and we hung out together at a fundraiser. And let's just say things were very entertaining.
0: Okay.
1: Yeah.
0: Yeah, he calls a hell of a game.
1: He does.
0: But I got to be honest. If he's the kiss of death, we're going to have to figure this out.
1: You know what? I think with Tom, one thing that I don't like, he got taken off of the College World Series. He was great at the College World Series.
0: Yeah, I don't know enough about much of anything. I'm just telling you that do not tempt the gods.
1: Do not tempt the gods. That is correct. 404-231-1680. If you want to get in touch with us, we are still in the Serve Pro Rain Delay Show, and that is brought to you by Serve Pro, the official restoration company of the Atlanta Braves. When disaster strikes, call Serve Pro to make it like it never even happened. Let's go to who's next? Harry in Atlanta. What's up, Harry?
2: Hey, guys. What's up, man?
0: Hey, Harry.
2: I just want to give Chris some hope, man. I'm down here, Walton County, Okaloosa, Glavin country and all. You know, my son just played an all-star game this year, the 9U. He's 8 years old. He'll be 9 in November, but we got to watching them YouTube videos and the knuckleball stuff, you know, and we started looking into it. We go outside, start playing, and he's in the backseat of the car talking about Randy Johnson the other day. And I was like, dude, he was so nasty. So we go outside and throwing him stuff, you know, and it's, you know, guys turn up on a fastball quick. And I threw him a couple just practicing. And when you get something like no spin and all, dude, he was like laughing and just.
0: It's
2: like
0: insane.
1: It is.
2: So
1: it's
2: nasty.
1: Satisfying, man.
0: Do you want to
2: know? Like,
0: can I tell you what happens? Major league fields, as guys are warming up, guys will throw breaking stuff. They'll cut some stuff off a little bit. And then you will see guys throw knuckleballs to each other because it becomes goofy funny at that point. And I watched Mark Lemke throw one. Mark Lemke went to pitch. Does anybody remember this?
1: I do.
0: When Mark Lemke was going to come back, John Smoltz was going to throw a knuckleball and try to pitch in the bigs with a knuckleball. He threw a knuckleball. John Smoltz, look it up. Find out how many knuckleballs he's absolutely credited with in Major League Baseball. Mm-hmm. But Mark Lemke went down and was, and I caught, like Lemke, I said, give me this. What is this? And he could throw it.
1: Didn't he do that with the Red Sox?
0: Yes.
1: It was the Red Sox.
0: Yes. When he was done playing baseball, he said, what about this? And I've watched guys throw knuckleballs to each other just warming up on the sidelines, and it becomes really funny as guys both throw it and then try to catch it.
1: It's, you know, inside baseball here at the station, during the postgame show, if we are airing an interview or a press conference that we've already aired one time, Joe and I will come in here and we'll throw one of those toy baseballs that you get for free at birthday parties. We'll throw knuckleballs all day long. And when you get one that does not have spin, it is so dang satisfying. Even if it doesn't knuckle, it is just a thing of beauty. We need to start this knuckleball school here in Atlanta.
0: John Smoltz occasionally threw knuckleballs during his MLB career. I mean, I knew he did it, and I knew that he had registered. And again, if it's good enough for John Smoltz, and if it's good enough for a friend of the show, Mark Lemke, it's good enough for me.
1: It's he actually pitched in games in the minors, didn't he?
0: Yeah, I don't know if he was in an independent league, if that was independent league. But yeah, I'll text Mark tomorrow and I'll find out. But yeah, Mark Lemke did want to make a comeback throwing a knuckleball.
1: That yeah, we need to find that information. Hopefully we don't have a rain delay show tomorrow. Let's hope that happens down the line at one of the next rain delay shows that we have here on the Braves Radio
0: Independent
1: Network.
0: League knuckleball pitcher after his 11-year major league career. Spent two summers trying to master the unpredictable pitch in baseball. Team he pitched for the Jersey Jackals. That's right, in the Independent Northern League.
1: R.A. Dickey started doing that because he pitched for like 6-7 years or so, and then he learned it. I can't remember why R.A. Dickey learned it, but there was I think he got injured and decided, hey, you know what? I'm going to do this. And it worked out well for him. I mean, obviously he won a Cy Young, but, you know, I think for pitchers who, you know, realize, hey, you know what? I'm going to be a high A, double A pitcher for my rest of my life. Why don't I try to do something different to get up to the major leagues? Yeah, I'm in.
0: Body mechanics, I don't care what you play, shortstop, second base, and anything else, that you understand your body. If you can get on the mound, get comfortable, not have the jitters and everything else, if it's a possibility, I would say early ditch effort, middle ditch effort, last ditch effort. I think there's a possibility that there is somebody out there that can teach somebody's, I believe, to actually throw a good enough knuckleball to be pitching in the bigs.
1: It's something that happens. So we do have news on the game tonight. It has been postponed due to rain. It'll be made up on Thursday, August 20th at 1:10 Central Time.
0: What was the date?
1: 1:10 Central Time, Thursday, August 20th. Today's game against the White Sox has been postponed. It'll be Braves and Mets tomorrow. Speaking of great pitchers, Nolan McClain's on the mound for the Mets tomorrow. That's not good because we talk about movement. He's got that. This is 19.4 inches glove side and 17.9 inches arm side. He is all over the place. Nolan McClain going for the Mets tomorrow in New York. It'll be Spencer Strider. He's 4-1, has a 4 flat ERA. So that is what we will see tomorrow. Tonight's game against the White Sox postponed. It'll be made up August 20th, that's a Thursday, at 1:10 Central Time. 2:10 Eastern, 1:10 Central Time. For all of us here at the Braves Radio Network, Will Hopkins coming in and cutting some great highlights for tonight's game. Joe Virgin behind the glass making things work. He's Chris Domino, and I'm Barrett Salee. This has been the Surf Pro Rain Delay Show. We will talk to you tomorrow on the Atlanta Braves Radio Network.
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0: attempted strike by Iran. I'm Lisa Lacera, Fox News. A senior U.S. defense official tells Fox Iran tried to fire at commercial ships in the Strait of Hormuz, and U.S. forces shot down two Iranian one-way attack drones. This coming hours after President Trump said the U.S. and Iran had reached an agreement to end the conflict.
1: After two nights of targeting Iranian air defense systems and radars, the president said, quote, discussions had been approved by Iran's leaders. What that means is yet to be determined, though the president has determined, quote, the naval blockade will remain in full force and effect until this transaction is finalized, time and place of the signing to be announced shortly. Iran's foreign minister denied reports of an agreement. Earlier today, CENTCOM disabled a third oil tanker this week in the Gulf of Oman after the vessel violated the blockade against Iran by attempting to transport Iranian oil.
0: Fox's Jennifer Griffin in Washington. The Kennedy Center board is working to keep President Trump's name on the building before a court-ordered deadline to remove it tomorrow.
2: A source tells Associated Press the center's board votes.
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0: Most people know me as the guy who did stupid with a lot of zeros on the end. 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
5: Thank you for that. But when I was diagnosed with my epilepsy, the doctor pretty much told me that at any point in time, the next one could be your last one. And so those are hard words to swallow. So I just made a decision and said, you know what? I'm going to buy a home cash. We're going to buy vehicles cash. And I know she gets my pension. So just doing the basic math, if anything happens to me, my wife is good for the rest of her life. And that was the decision I made, whether or not that was wise or not.
6: And you have no cash.
5: We don't have a ton of cash. We have land, though, and stuff that's very liquid if necessary.
6: How much cash do you have?
5: Maybe $15,000.
6: Okay. That's not much of an emergency fund in this situation. Okay.
5: It's not.
6: And what is the land worth?
5: The land's about $150,000, and the home is about $425,000.
6: And why is the land liquid? I don't think the market is.
5: Well, the market here is just, it's hot. And so if I listed the land for sale, I say liquid, maybe it's the wrong term, but if I listed the land for sale, I'm confident that each parcel would sell for within a week or two. It's very, very popular.
6: Does your wife work outside the home?
5: No, she's my boss. Okay. I have a home inspection business and a handyman business that she runs.
6: Oh.
5: And so she does that.
6: Is that part of the $10,000 income?
5: No, that's completely separate. That is upwards of about, I don't add that because it's not the, I say guarantee, but it's not part of pension or.
6: What are you making on that?
5: About $60,000 a year.
6: Okay, so you have a $15,000 a month income and you have no cash. Where's all your money going?
5: This just started, and so this is all relatively new. All this income literally has been generated and established in the last, I'd say about 2 years, and I'd say about half of it in the last.
6: I think I got the picture, sort of, mostly. Okay. Now, what's the irresponsible decision we're going to make?
5: Right. So here's the irresponsible decision. If we were to get this additional $2,500 a month, I don't know the answer to the question or anyone I'm calling, but we are really wanting to do the great loop, if you're familiar with it, where you buy a large, you know, two-bedroom, two-bath boat, and you pretty much travel on the water full-time. And I'm pretty confident that I could do that with about 50% of that additional $2,500 a month, as far as the debt we would incur. So purchasing the boat is the highly irresponsible decision.
6: What's the boat cost?
5: I'm pretty confident I could get the boat at about $150,000.
6: Why don't you rent the boat?
5: Impossible. I assure you, I've tried and tried. Nobody will do that. There's no organization on the planet that would just rent a boat, and it would probably cost triple or quadruple if it existed.
6: Well, I mean, yeah, you're right. You know the answer to the question. I'm not going to finance a boat. I love the idea. It kind of sounds cool. I'm not a sailor. I'm a Mastercraft water ski guy. But either way, I think it's a cool idea. I would save up and buy a boat and do that. And then maybe it's not a, maybe it doesn't require a $150,000 boat to do it.
5: Right. The only other option I was going to suggest was,
6: or you could sell the land.
5: We were debating selling everything, home, land, and everything, and buying a smaller home, paying for the boat in cash.
6: Yeah, you could do that.
5: That direction as well.
6: You could do that if you want to go that bad. Yeah, yeah. Or you could, yeah, or you could wait a couple years and save up. You know,
5: everyone I hear that waits gets sick, and then they never do it. And so I think we're ready to go.
6: You're 48. Please. Don't be drama queen.
5: well spoken.
6: Yeah. No. I mean, if you want to sell everything and go do it, then you can sell the boat at the end and come back home and reestablish your life. You know, right. If the two of you want to do this thing, I mean, what's it take? About a year to do it, doesn't it?
5: For a year.
6: I'm sorry?
5: We would do it for 1 year. Yes.
6: Yeah. Yeah. I mean, I've known a few people that did it. And they're say, you know, they're sailboat fanatics, and it's like the favorite thing they ever did in their life, that kind of stuff. But yeah, you've set yourself up in a life that allows you to go do this, but I would only do it if I paid cash. And if your wife and you both, you have kids at home.
5: So our daughter is leaving to the Navy in a month and a half.
6: Okay.
5: And our son just got back from the Air Force, and he is very well established for himself already.
6: Okay, good. All right. So there's nobody. So, you know, I wouldn't call it financially irresponsible if you pay cash for it by selling off stuff or save up the cash. I would absolutely yell at you if you take out payments to do this when you, especially you got other options to do it.
7: Yeah. That's good.
6: Yeah. I mean, but would you do that? Would you, I don't want to go that far back for, you know, I don't want to take that many mother may I steps backward to do something that I think is a dream, because every time I've done something that I thought was going to be the coolest thing ever, it never has quite lived up to the way it was in my head.
7: Right. And to me, that feels like you're scratching a lottery ticket on, because you're basically pausing real life for a year to go literally on a fantasy ride, and then you're going to come back to real life. And I would want to be honest with myself about what I thought that was going to do for me. I have found being gone for many nights in a row, I start to really want my own bed and I want my own light, but everybody's different. Everybody's got their own adventures. I would struggle, and this does not make it right, and I'd probably have to check myself. I would struggle at my thinking of my kids at my funeral and them evaluating how much that land is worth that dad sold for his boat ride, right? Like, and that's a stupid way to live your life. But right now, I'd have to ask myself, do I want to sell everything, scorch earth, and take a year off of life? And when I get back, I'm going to have to jump right back into the real world. That'd be tough for me. But also, I also know when you're like him and you have an opportunity, the people I've spoken to peer over the edge of this thing called you may not be here tomorrow, it tends to spark some fire in your eyes to like, I'm going to go live life right now. And mm-hmm. The balance is, do you have to pause life for a year and go sailing, yeah, you know, or can you live life now in your own seat? I don't know.
6: Yeah, that's a big live life now move.
7: It's a huge all in live life now move.
6: Yeah. But yeah, if you probably could sell the boat for almost as much as you bought it for a year later after you make the run and then come back home and buy a house.
7: You know. Could you buy somebody's boat who just made the run for,
6: I
7: don't know.
6: I'm thinking if you're walking around with cash, you might make a different boat decision. I know you would than you would if you otherwise. That puts this hour of the Ramsey Show in the books. We'll be back with you before you know it. In the meantime, remember, there's ultimately only one way to financial peace, and that's to walk daily with the Prince of Peace, Christ Jesus. If you want to win with money in 2026, you can't keep living normal. 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
9: Hoping for a deal. I'm Ted Lindner, Fox News. In a stunning reversal on Thursday, President Trump abruptly called off a planned military strike against Iran, declaring that a peace agreement was within reach and that the time and place of the signing would be announced. He told reporters at the Oval Office Thursday.
10: Probably have a signing maybe in Europe, and it's a great thing. Most importantly, we have a deal that Iran will never have a nuclear weapon, which was the whole purpose of what we had to go through to get this. So it was a big, very big thing.
9: Fox's Mark Meredith's got more.
11: The news follows a day filled with threats as Trump himself warned massive airstrikes were hours away.
10: We have a signing soon, and the documents are in pretty final shape, so we'll see.
11: The president claims Iran is ready to abandon its nuclear program. Iran has spent months telling the world that's non-negotiable. Democrats say the president's on and off again threats show he has no exit strategy.
9: President Trump says Vice President J.D. Vance will be there for the signing of the deal. The president also announcing a nominee to serve as permanent director of national intelligence. This move coming after an uproar in Congress over the president's pick for an acting director. More details on this from Fox's Jill Nato.
12: Bill Pulte was the president's nominee to temporarily take over as DNI, but Democrats complained he was a Trump loyalist with no intel experience. Senator Mark Warner.
13: Bill Pulte is a national security threat.
12: Democrats had said they won't support the renewal of Section 702 of the Foreign Intelligence Surveillance Act unless Pulte's appointment was withdrawn. But now President Trump is nominating Jay Clayton, the U.S. attorney for the Southern District of New York, who Warner says he respects.
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7: Calling off the strikes, I'm Ted Lindner, Fox News. In a stunning reversal Thursday, President Trump abruptly called off a planned military strike against Iran, declaring that a peace agreement was within reach and that the time and place of the signing of that agreement would be announced shortly, telling reporters Thursday at the Oval Office.
8: Probably have a signing maybe in Europe, and it's a great thing. Most importantly, we have a deal that Iran will never have a nuclear weapon, which was the whole purpose of what we had to go through to get this, so it was a big, very big thing.
7: Fox's Mark Meredith has more from the White House.
9: The news follows a day filled with threats, as Trump himself warned massive airstrikes were hours away.
8: We have a signing soon, and the documents are in pretty final shape, so we'll see.
9: The president claims Iran is ready to abandon its nuclear program. Iran has spent months telling the world that's non-negotiable. Democrats say the president's on and off again threats show he has no exit strategy.
7: President Trump says Vice President J.D. Vance will be there for the signing of the deal. Today marks 10 years since the massacre of dozens at an LGBTQ nightclub in Orlando, Florida. Fox's Tanya J. Powers.
10: A decade has passed since 49 people were killed when a gunman opened fire inside the Pulse nightclub in Orlando, Florida, and an annual observance is planned. The Pulse Remembrance Ceremony will feature performances from local artists, including the Orlando Gay Chorus, and a special presentation by the city's Poet Laureate. A candlelight ceremony and reading of the 49 names will conclude the event. At the time of the massacre in 2016, it was the deadliest mass shooting in U.S. history. Recently, city officials unveiled updated plans for a permanent memorial that will feature a healing garden, reflecting pool, and tributes to those killed, and will be built on the site of the former nightclub. Tanya J. Powers, Fox News.
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19: This is America in the Morning from Westwood One. Good morning, I'm John Trout. It's Friday, June 12th, 2026. Here's what's coming up on America in the Morning.
20: President Trump says he canceled strikes against Iran because it looks like a deal is close to end the war.
21: We have a signing.
20: Ed Donahue, Washington.
22: President Trump names Jay Clayton as his nominee for Director of National Intelligence after uproar on Capitol Hill. I'm John Stolness in Washington.
23: A key surveillance tool appears certain to expire at midnight. Sagar Meghani, Washington.
24: A rally yesterday on hope the Iran war is just about over as SpaceX is about to have the biggest debut of any company ever today. I'm Jessica Ettinger.
25: The Pentagon was locked down before the all-clear was given yesterday. I'm Clayton Neville.
26: The Alabama Attorney General's office is waging a last-minute legal fight to execute a man with nitrogen gas. I'm Mike Hempen.
19: All ahead on America in the Morning. It's 7 past. President Trump on Thursday withdrew threats
0: to take Iran's most critical oil terminal and also put a stop to his previously scheduled attacks on Iran, saying in the Oval Office that an agreement to end hostilities with Iran may happen as soon as this weekend. Politico is reporting that this was put into motion after several Gulf and South Asian nations called the president to change his mind. Ed Donahue reports that if an agreement is signed, it will include Iranian guarantees that it will not pursue nuclear weapons and also reopen the Strait of Hormuz.
2: But has Iran committed to not pursuing a nuclear weapon, or will there be more negotiations on that down the line?
3: They will not have a nuclear weapon. They've agreed to that. There will be no, which is the whole reason, which is a big part of the reason.
2: Is that going to be in your agreement, sir?
3: They will not only not have, they will not purchase, develop in any way, any shape, in any way, shape, or form, a nuclear weapon. They will not have a nuclear weapon.
20: President Trump says he canceled strikes against Iran because it looks like a deal is close to end the war.
3: We have a, and most importantly, we have a deal that Iran will never have a nuclear weapon, which was the whole purpose of what we had to go through to get this. So it was a big, very big thing. But we have a signing soon, and the documents are in pretty final shape. So we'll see. We'll see. Very good. Should be done. That should be done pretty quickly. They want it every bit as much as everybody else wants it.
20: The president has said a deal would be done quickly before. Why is this different?
3: Because they've taken a pounding. They've taken a pounding like very few people could take.
20: The president talked about the high price of oil and gas because of the closure of the Strait of Hormuz.
3: Oil will start coming down to, I think, even lower than it was before. I said I was in Iowa. It was $1.85 a gallon. I don't know if I'm going to get there, but we're going to get pretty close. It's going to come down, and when oil comes down, everything else comes down.
20: He believes Iran's supreme leader has signed off on a deal. Ed Donahue, Washington.
0: With Democrats and some prominent Republicans revolting over President Trump's pick to serve as interim director of national intelligence after the resignation of Tulsi Gabbard, the president has named someone else as a permanent replacement. John Stolness has the latest from Washington.
22: Jay Clayton is the current U.S. attorney in Manhattan and previously served as chairman of the Securities and Exchange Commission. President Trump made the announcement on Truth Social, saying few people anywhere in the legal community are as respected as Clayton. Former CIA Director Mike Pompeo tells Fox News he loves the Clayton pick.
4: Fantastic pick. I know Jay well. I worked with Jay when I was a Secretary of State, when he was at the SEC. Mm-hmm. He has the trust and confidence of the President of the United States. He is a he'll work his tail off, and he is really smart, a fantastic pick, and he will be a great DNI for the United States of America.
22: Clayton this week made headlines speaking about the California primary elections. President Trump has accused the state of running a fraudulent election. Clayton told CNBC Monday he understands the skepticism.
8: On the integrity side, we're doing an absolutely terrible job, and the American people are right to question it. There's a great phrase, opportunity for fraud.
22: The selection of Clayton comes in the wake of widespread bipartisan angst over Trump's decision to name Bill Pulte the interim director. Democrats and many Republicans criticized Pulte for having no intelligence experience whatsoever. Democratic Senator Chris Coons told CNN, Clayton is a better choice, but still doesn't have the experience required to be head of DNI.
9: He is a seasoned and capable Wall Street lawyer and is currently the U.S. attorney in one of the most important national security related districts, the Southern District of New York. So he may not be as bad as Bill Pulte, but Bill Pulte is wildly unqualified.
22: Democrats refused to move forward with a short-term extension for FISA, the Foreign Intelligence Surveillance Authorization, over concerns of allowing Pulte control of the warrantless spying program. The Senate Intelligence Committee has already scheduled a confirmation hearing for Clayton, set for next Wednesday, June 17th. John Stolness, Washington.
0: It's 12 after. A key national security program hits a surprising roadblock on Capitol Hill when America in the Morning continues after these messages.
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0: America in the Morning continues well into triple digits today for areas of the nation. Here's AccuWeather.com meteorologist LaTroy Thornton.
27: The latest dose of heat expands for today from California's Central Valley south and east into parts of the desert southwest, with widespread triple-digit temperatures extending into southern Nevada and western and southern Arizona. The hottest spots likely top 110 degrees, with places like Death Valley perhaps reaching the 120-degree mark for the first time this year. Highs in at least the 90s should be widespread away from the coast of California and into Nevada, Utah, western Colorado, and western New Mexico. Today also brings another day of heat to parts of the eastern seaboard. Enough humidity remains in place to take AccuWeather real field temperatures up to 95 to 105 degrees from the Raleigh area of North Carolina northward through the nation's capital, much of the Delmarva Peninsula, all but coastal New Jersey, even portions of southwestern New England and upstate New York. This combination of heat and humidity will result in the risk for severe weather through this evening as a cold front approaches, with damaging wind gusts and hail possible from Vermont and New Hampshire across much of New York, south through central and western Connecticut into the mid-Atlantic, also as far to the south and west as central and southern Tennessee, northern Alabama and Georgia, and northwestern North Carolina. Storms may also be severe with similar wind and hail risks over eastern New Mexico, with spotty afternoon thundershowers over southern Arizona, and the potential for an afternoon thunderstorm from central and southeast Texas into southern Louisiana and the Florida Peninsula. A spotty storm may occur at any time for southern Oklahoma and much of Arkansas, with showers for northern Montana, North Dakota, Minnesota, and Wisconsin. In Dayton, Ohio, today brings sun and lower humidity, high 81. For Tucson, Arizona, some sun gives way to a spotty afternoon thundershower, high 103. That's the nation's weather. I'm AccuWeather.com meteorologist LaTroy Thornton.
0: 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A key surveillance tool that lets the U.S. collect intelligence abroad now seems nearly certain to expire at midnight after 20 Republicans broke ranks with the GOP and joined House Democrats to vote it down. Washington correspondent Sagar Magani explains.
28: A key surveillance tool that lets the U.S. collect intelligence abroad appears certain to expire at midnight tomorrow. That's after the House failed to temporarily extend Section 702 of the Foreign Intelligence Surveillance Act.
29: Today, we just offered a simple, clean, three-week extension of the FISA national security law. The Democrats, 199 of them, voted against a clean three-week extension. For political purposes, and when the bill went down, They applauded. They applauded it. That record and that video is going to live in infamy.
28: House Speaker Mike Johnson saw some 20 Republicans join nearly all Democrats in rejecting a renewal.
29: It is detestable. It is dangerous. It is going to jeopardize the safety and security of the American people.
28: Hakeem Jeffries and Democrats said they'd refuse to renew the program unless President Trump pulled back Housing Chief Bill Pulte's appointment as acting National Intelligence Chief.
1: I just voted no on another reauthorization of FISA. Republicans have had months, multiple extensions where they could have worked with us on real privacy protections that we need. It's kind of a no-brainer to me. The government shouldn't be able to spy on Americans. They should need a warrant to search Americans' information. Even the Freedom Caucus agrees.
28: But the president's doubled down on Pulte. The impasse could limit U.S. intelligence collection abroad, just as it's set to host World Cup games before celebrating the nation's 250th anniversary. Sagar Magani, Washington.
0: Large numbers, 86-47, a phrase generally used to signal opposition to President Trump, appeared etched into the grass on the National Mall Thursday in an area just a short walk from the White House and where a UFC fight will be held on the south lawn of the presidential residence. The Washington Post is reporting that the U.S. Interior Department described the markings as deranged vandalism and promised to hold those responsible accountable in an email statement. The Justice Department alleged in an indictment of former FBI Director James Comey that a 2025 social media post showing seashells arranged into the numbers 86-47 was an expression of intent to harm Donald Trump. It's 19 past. The biggest IPO of stock in history, SpaceX. Will investors see it take off? When America in the Morning continues after these messages.
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0: It's 20 after. America in the Morning continues. Lots in Friday business to cover. Let's get after it with CNBC's Jessica Ettinger.
23: Wall Street opens this morning with investors hoping the Iran war is just about over. They want to focus on what will be the biggest initial public offering of stock in U.S. history with SpaceX today. Here's President Trump yesterday at the White House.
3: We just made a great settlement of the war with Iran. Subject to finalization of documents, we should get done over the next few days. probably have a signing maybe in Europe. And it's a great thing. Stock market's up 1,000 points.
23: That hope sent investors plowing into the market. The Dow finished yesterday up more than 900 points. The Nasdaq rallied 600. U.S. crude oil fell as traders bet that the Strait of Hormuz could open again soon. But Iran and Israel quickly pushed back on President Trump's comments, saying a deal isn't close. Elon Musk's space company, SpaceX, set to issue shares to the public for the first time today. There's a raging debate over whether people should try to buy at the open or wait for things to settle a little. Experts tell CNBC to expect volatility.
2: This all depends on who receives allocation and whether or not they plan to hold on to it in the next few weeks. Either way, we're likely in for a pretty volatile ride. It will be in these various indexes. You could see that volatility in the indexes as well.
4: Yes. I have seen reporting that brings up Facebook's first day,
2: yes,
4: which we all remember was difficult.
2: Yes.
4: The hope is that we don't go there.
2: I mean, this is a really, really big deal. You know, for example, Alibaba, the largest IPO ever listed in the U.S., is just a third of the size of this debut. We've never seen anything like this at scale.
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8: I think it's really smart that they're giving it to a bunch of retail as well. I think this is an industrial revolution that everyone in our country is a part of. 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
23: Some investors are not interested in the SpaceX IPO yet.
9: Should I buy it? It is priced like Buzz Lightyear. It's at 100 times earnings. And I think this is more the time in this situation and in this universe to think more like the character Woody and wait for the hype to come out.
23: That's Mariner Wealth's Jeff Krumpelman on CNBC. And here's Smead Investors' Cole Smead on CNBC.
19: IPOs in general are kind of like playing a lottery ticket. Many will play, few will win. You know, no one forces you to swing at pitches day to day as they come to the IPO window versus in the secondary market.
23: Wholesale prices rose in May. Producer inflation now at a 3.5-year high after tariffs and high energy prices. This follows consumer inflation hitting a 3-year high for May at 4.2%. Also on today's watch list, aside from SpaceX, we get a fresh read on consumer sentiment.
0: Well, thank you for those sentiments. CNBC's Jessica Ettinger with Friday Business. It's 24 after. When we return on America in the Morning, the Department of War in lockdown after these messages.
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0: America in the Morning continues. It's 26 after. There was concern at the Pentagon Thursday after the home of the Department of War went into lockdown after its internal systems detected a dangerous air quality issue. Correspondent Clayton Neville reports about 25,000 people who work inside the building were impacted.
1: Multiple floors of the Pentagon were locked down Thursday morning. Some areas were evacuated and others were told to shelter in place. Employees were asked to move in-person meetings to virtual ones during that lockdown. According to the Pentagon, the building safety system detected the air quality concern. Hazmat teams responded in their full protective gear, and an investigation found no evidence of an actual hazardous material threat. The situation now considered a false alarm, and the all clear was eventually given. I'm Clayton Neville.
0: The U.S. Supreme Court in a ruling on Thursday night said the state of Alabama cannot execute a death row inmate by a method using nitrogen gas. The high court's ruling upheld two lower courts that said using that type of method of execution violates a ban on cruel and unusual punishment, sending Jeffrey Lee back to death row. Mike Hempen has more on the story.
5: The method violates the U.S. Constitution's ban on cruel and unusual punishment. Alabama wants permission to execute Jeffrey Lee by nitrogen gas. The method involves strapping a respirator to the person's face and replacing breathable air with pure nitrogen gas, causing death from a lack of oxygen. Alabama has been using nitrogen gas as an execution method since 2024. I'm Mike Hempen.
0: America in the Morning for Friday, June 12th, 2026 is produced by Jeff McKay. I'm John Trout. This is Westwood One.
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27: 5:30 with Augusta's Morning News. Here's Mary Liz Nolan.
28: Good morning. A massive search in Burke County yesterday for a woman who was reported missing on Sunday was suspended last night. The Burke County Sheriff's Office said all efforts and resources have been exhausted in the search for 31-year-old Star Moretti. She was reported missing after leaving her home on Sunday. Yesterday, they even used a mounted equestrian search and rescue team to join in an operation searching wooded and difficult terrain areas in the effort to find Moretti. Authorities say they will stay in the area periodically and will follow any leads to bring Star Moretti home safely. If you have any information, contact the Burke County Sheriff's Office. A former National Guardsman at Fort Gordon faces up to life in prison after pleading guilty to the killing of another soldier. 27-year-old Natravian Landry pled guilty to second-degree murder in U.S. District Court for the December 2024 shooting death of Staff Sergeant Andre Stewart. Court documents show Landry went to the home of a woman with whom he shared a child to find the victim and two children. Landry shot Stewart, who was unarmed, then left the post but was caught hours later on I-85 in Meriwether County, just south of Atlanta. He faces a minimum of 10 years in federal prison when the sentence is passed. So far, No sentencing date has been set. Today is the last day you can cast a ballot early for the runoff elections Tuesday in Georgia. In Richmond County, voters will choose a mayor and a district 8 commissioner. And in Columbia County, races are still undecided, including those for District 1 commissioner and the District 2 seat on the Board of Education. Major statewide runoff races include those for governor, lieutenant governor, secretary of state, insurance commissioner, labor commissioner, and state school superintendent. You can cast a ballot early today at one of four locations in Richmond County from 8:30 till 6, and three locations in Columbia County. Those hours are 8 to 5. No voting Monday, then polls will be open Tuesday, Election Day, from 7 a.m. till 7 p.m. WGAC News Time coming up on 5:33. It's been 10 years since the deadly shooting at the Pulse nightclub in Florida.
2: A decade has passed since 49 people were killed when a gunman opened fire inside the Pulse nightclub in Orlando, Florida, and an annual observance is planned. The Pulse Remembrance Ceremony will feature performances from local artists, including the Orlando Gay Chorus, and a special presentation by the city's poet laureate. A candlelight ceremony and reading of the 49 names will conclude the event. At the time of the massacre in 2016, it was the deadliest mass shooting in U.S. history. Recently, city officials unveiled updated plans for a permanent memorial that will feature a healing garden, reflecting pool, and tributes to those killed, and will be built on the site of the former nightclub. Tanya J. Powers, Fox News.
28: Emory University has received a five-year, $15 million grant from the National Institutes of Environmental Health to establish a center to research how contaminants from Georgia's Superfund sites affect human health. Emory is going to partner with several universities, including the University of Georgia and Georgia Tech. The study is an expansion of a pilot study that involved about 100 Glynn County residents. WGAC News Time, 5:34. A Little House on the Prairie reboot is coming to Netflix.
3: The first full-length trailer for the Little House on the Prairie reboot is here, with Netflix calling it part hopeful family drama, part epic survival tale, and part origin story of the American West. The streamer is set to offer its own take on Laura Ingalls Wilder's beloved semi-autobiographical Little House books.
4: I've seen entire families freeze to death out here, get taken by a fever, wolves.
3: In the trailer, the traveling Ingalls family is shown attempting to settle on the American frontier, but they soon learn the challenges and tensions that exist. Season 1 of Little House on the Prairie premieres on Netflix July 9th. Michelle Polino, Fox News.
28: WGAC News Time is now 5:35, and a heads up that crews are on the scene of a structure fire in the 5,000 block of Story Mill Road. 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
10: All righty. Here we go. 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
14: Today will be mostly sunny and hot with a high of 98. Tonight there is a chance of a thunderstorm in some areas during the evening. Otherwise, it will be partly cloudy and humid with a low of 74. For news, talk, and information, WGAC, I'm AccuWeather meteorologist Joe Lundberg.
10: Mm-hmm. Okay, it's clear. 75 this morning, news, talk, information, WGAC.

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3: Okay, News Talk, Information, WGAC. It's Augusta's Morning News, 541. 19 till 6. It is June 12th. Most importantly, though, it's Friday.
4: Friday evening, what a feeling. Feel like singing.
3: Always got to get her more pumped up on a Friday. That's Mary Liz Nolan. You heard from Joe Lundberg. Yeah, you'll hear from Ashley Brown. I'm John Patrick. Morning, man.
5: I am so glad it's Friday.
3: How about you? Why?
5: Yeah.
3: Why? Really?
5: Yeah.
3: All right. This place or other places?
5: Oh, no. I just started feeling lousy yesterday. Hit me like a ton of bricks yesterday.
3: Like sick?
5: Yeah. Oh, you don't hear it?
3: No, not really.
5: Really? Okay, well, good.
3: No, not really. Okay.
5: Okay,
3: well. But is it like cold stuff?
5: Yeah, I think. Most things for me are in my head. I thought I'd beat you to the punch.
3: Mm-hmm. Okay. Well, I hope you feel better.
5: Thank you.
3: Are there weekend plans?
5: Let's see. Supposed to have dinner later.
3: A lot of us are supposed to have dinner.
5: Yeah, and whether we do or not, that's another thing. But no, not really. The last couple of weekends have been super busy and not many plans this weekend.
3: Yeah, not far from you.
5: It's catch-up weekend.
3: Yeah, not far. Oh, okay. Not far from you. Maybe some golf in the morning, and I'll be riding, by the way.
5: Oh, okay.
3: It's a little sticky. We'll get to that. And that's it.
5: Okay.
3: Yeah, that's kind of it.
5: Well, did you get any rain last night?
3: Nope.
5: So, we didn't have any rain in the forecast yesterday when we first came in and started talking about weather. And then late yesterday afternoon, boy, it just started bubbling up, and I saw some people posting they got about an inch of rain in Evans in a really short amount of time. We got some rain at my house, but wondered if you had any downtown. Nothing,
3: no.
5: Huh?
3: And it usually tracks the river, but no, got nothing. And okay. I'm not even sure how much it, the clouds bubbled up yesterday. I was out until about 3, had a lunch, had to get a haircut. So by the time I got home, pretty dry.
5: Well, as usual, this time of the year just kind of popped up, but yeah, even got a lightning alert on the phone.
3: Okay. Mm-hmm. Well, chance of some showers this afternoon, itty bitty chance, and it's going to be hot. And the heat index.
5: Yes.
3: Heat index is going to be about 106.
5: Oh.
3: So just kind of keep that in mind.
5: Just go naked. That's the best thing you can do this time of year.
3: Let's not follow that advice. So I mentioned right around this time yesterday, this guy Freddie, this fellow from Germany.
5: The Adventures of Freddie.
3: From Germany.
5: Mm-hmm.
3: Over here for the World Cup.

0: to the, I think, a friendly down in Alabama, making his way toward New Orleans, and he's driving, and he's documenting, and he's talking about everything that he's seeing and feeling and eating and all of that. And at lunch yesterday, I brought him up with the two people I was having lunch with, and one of them knew who exactly who he was. Oh, my God, Freddie. Yeah, know exactly who he is.
1: That's awesome.
0: So
1: making a name for himself.
0: It's really, I don't know that I've ever seen anything like this. Now, I'm seeing more Europeans popping up on my threads, you know, experimenting and doing things. But Freddie was kind of there first, and people, it's so interesting to find people on Twitter who are finding Freddie. And they're not referring to Freddie, they're just saying, nothing has warmed my heart more than watching this young German man discover the country. He talked early on in his travels about being in the car and they're driving, and he discovered the artist Ella Langley. By the way, I didn't know this, but if you're a fan of Ella Langley and you're a guy, you're one of Ella's fellas.
1: Oh, you're an Ella fella.
0: Yeah,
1: well, that includes you.
0: Oh, yes, yeah. It does. So he posted that he discovered Ella Langley, the country artist, and really liked her. So yesterday he posts, and I just, you have to smile. They were driving, listening to the radio, and the guy on the radio was starting to play an Ella Langley song and began to tell Freddie's story. He's listening to the radio.
1: Oh, wow.
0: Hearing his story.
1: Fun. Okay.
0: He's a pretty good follow. Now, I've also seen some people post that if you traveled further down his Twitter feed before he got here, maybe he's not all that. Well, you know what? Shut up. I'm enjoying this.
1: Oh, man.
0: You know.
1: Don't do
0: There's
1: that.
0: There's always got to be somebody.
1: What is it? Did he just get out of prison
0: no,
1: or something?
0: No. I think some other, maybe some political things he's posted and things like that.
1: Okay.
0: But you know, it's glorious. And I really loved the fact that somebody else at lunch knew who he was.
1: It's like taking Flat Stanley with you somewhere. I can't wait till he reviews beignets when he gets to New Orleans.
0: Somebody said, when he said he was heading for New Orleans, somebody, you know, put in caps, beignets. Somebody get this man a beignet. We'll see. We'll see. But again, he's going to his World Cup adventures.
1: Good for him.
0: And it's just, I don't know. And Twitter does a lot of things, and the internet does a lot of things, and viral is viral. But I don't know that I've ever seen anything like this. People picking up on this guy, and following this guy. And as I said yesterday, one of the sweetest things about what he does is, you know, he's enjoying and reveling in things that most of us take for granted.
1: Well, this is what fascinates me about quote-unquote influencers these days. How does somebody, out of all the millions of people that post things on social media, how do we pick out the few that all of a sudden everybody's following and then they start making tons of money because they're now an influencer?
0: Don't know.
1: How does that happen?
0: Don't know. If I knew,
1: we'd be doing it.
0: Exactly. Because you know when you don't have to influence somebody at 5:47.
1: No, you don't. Let's just go back to bed.
0: You can wait till 9.
1: Okay, we'll do it.
0: Weather on the Fives. 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
2: Today will be mostly sunny and hot with a high of 98. Tonight, expect the chance of a thunderstorm in some areas this evening. Otherwise, it will be partly cloudy and humid with a low of 74. Tomorrow will bring a mix of clouds and sun along with toasty conditions and a chance of afternoon and evening thunderstorms in some spots. These storms may bring flooding downpours and localized damaging wind gusts with a high of 96. For News Talk and Information WGAC, I'm AccuWeather meteorologist Joe Lundberg.
0: 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It is clear. 75 this morning, 5:48. 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
0: All right. All right. News Talk Information, WGAC. It's Augusta's morning news for your Friday. Can't say that enough. 5:53, 7 away from 6. Markets on war news tried to rebound yesterday. Dow was up 929, NASDAQ up 640. By the way, in financial news, SpaceX, Elon Musk's company, having their IPO today. Initial public offering, saying it might be the biggest one ever in the history of Wall Street. With Mary Liz and Joe. AB is coming up. I'm John. Mary Liz with a look at what we're following this morning.
1: A rabid fox attacked a resident in Burke County last weekend. I'll have that story coming up just after 6.
0: Do we have quotes from the fox?
1: Not
0: any
1: yet.
0: Any sound from the fox?
1: I left a message for him to return my calls.
0: Okay. I saw this. you, not a huge lover of black and white movies. It was 47 years ago today that we lost John Wayne. John Wayne fan?
1: Well, no, not really.
0: Westerns? Do you like westerns?
1: No.
0: Lisa, not neither.
1: I used to have to watch some shows with my dad and, you know, like Gunsmoke, that kind of stuff. And it was one of those things where, yeah, this is a good time to get the coloring book out. And not a big fan.
0: Lisa doesn't like westerns either. Mm-mm. No taste for westerns. Any John Wayne movie?
1: No.
0: Really?
1: Sorry.
0: Really?
1: I think John Wayne's more of a guy's guy.
0: Oh, could be. Could be. In my previous life, she and her mom worshipped John Wayne.
1: Oh, yeah?
0: And the fact that I wasn't John Wayne was just part of the problem.
1: Well, you were John. Maybe maybe they just tried to imagine.
0: No, they did, and it wasn't working out.
1: It was not working.
0: I like John Wayne. You know, he was pretty, it wasn't not the greatest actor you ever saw, but...
1: Nice looking man.
0: Yeah.
1: That goes a long way.
0: Marion Morrison.
1: Is that his real name?
0: Mm-hmm.
1: Oh, I've learned something already this morning.
0: I'd enjoyed the later ones, the McClintocks and things like that. But maybe my favorite John Wayne movie, and a lot of people love a movie called The Searchers, which I will admit I have never really seen. But the man that shot Liberty Valance, one of my all-time favorite movies, and unfortunately, black and white. Jimmy Stewart, Vera Miles, John Wayne, Lee Marvin. Neat movie, really neat movie, but you'll never see it.
1: No, you're right.
0: No.
1: Mm-mm. I can take that one to the bank. Nope.
0: Favorite? Well, I can't say Jimmy because you've never seen It's a Wonderful Life. Jimmy Stewart? Did you see Jimmy Stewart movie? Jimmy Stewart.
1: Yes, but I'm hard-pressed to give you a list. Yeah, I really, in all honesty, I don't think I seriously got into movies till like high school.
0: So just 15, 20 years ago.
1: Yeah, that was it.
0: Mm-hmm. Weather on we'll the Fives. 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
2: Today will be mostly sunny and hot with a high of 98. Tonight, expect the chance of a thunderstorm in some areas this evening. Otherwise, it will be partly cloudy and humid with a low of 74. Tomorrow, there will be times of clouds and sun with toasty conditions and a chance of an afternoon and evening thunderstorm in some areas. These storms may bring flooding, downpours, and localized damaging wind gusts with a high of 96. For news, talk, and information, WGAC, I'm AccuWeather meteorologist Joe Lundberg.
0: Yeah, heat index going to be up there today. It is clear. It is 75 degrees. 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
24: Is the conflict with Iran over? I'm Dave Anthony, Fox News. Here's what President Trump said last night.
25: We ended the war with Iran today, and they have agreed never to have a nuclear weapon.
24: He said that while calling into a rally in Georgia for Republican candidate for Governor Burt Jones. Hours after the president said at the White House, a third straight night of attacks on Iran were called off. He had said they'd be more powerful.
26: The strait will officially open as soon as we sign, which could be soon, very soon, maybe over the weekend, in Europe.
24: Now, hopes about a free flow of shipping through the Strait of Hormuz have oil prices down nearly 4%, and the stock market has surged. The Dow gained back more than the 900 points lost in the Wednesday sell-off. But Fox Business's Max Gordon reports from Dubai.
27: There is no specific deal outlined. Iran's foreign ministry says Iran has not yet reached a final decision on an agreement, and that any matters relating to a deal are speculation.
24: Weeks after former FBI Director James Comey was indicted, charged with threatening President Trump with an Instagram post showing seashells and a provocative formation on a beach. That same formation's been burned onto a lawn in the Washington Mall.
28: The giant numbers, 86, which is slang to get rid of, and 47, a clear reference to President Trump, who's, of course, the 45th and 47th president. U.S. Park Police are investigating this vandalism. They're taking grass samples. The Department of Interior says those responsible will be held accountable. Now, here's what the White House says about it. Anyone who engages in or endorses political violence or assassination culture must be condemned in the harshest terms possible.
24: Fox's Doug Luzinder. That vandalism is near where a fighting cage is in place for Sunday's UFC event at the White House on President Trump's 80th birthday. Soccer's World Cup is underway. Mexico beat South Africa in the first match. Then last night, South Korea topped Czechia. Today, Team USA plays its opener against Paraguay. 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
2: Today will be mostly sunny and hot with a high of 98. Tonight there is a chance of a thunderstorm in some areas during the evening. Otherwise, it will be partly cloudy and humid with a low of 74. For News Talk and Information WGAC, I'm AccuWeather meteorologist Joe Lundberg.
1: Good morning. It's now 6 minutes after 6 o'clock. I'm Mary Liz Nolan in the WGAC 24-hour news traffic and weather center. Law enforcement and members of the community fanned out yesterday in Burke County in hopes of finding a woman who's been missing since Sunday. 31-year-old Star Moretti was last seen on Terrell Fourth Road in Keysville. The Burke County Sheriff's Office says Moretti has an altered mental state. They have used specialized canine teams and drones in an effort to find her. Members of the community, other law enforcement agencies, and a mounted equestrian search and rescue team joined in those efforts yesterday, but still no sign of Moretti. Sheriff Alfonso Williams says the search for her has been suspended, adding that all efforts and resources have been exhausted. Deputies and investigators will remain in the area periodically and will continue to follow any leads they receive. Burke County residents are being advised of a rabid fox that attacked a resident last weekend in the area of George Perkins and Story Mill Road. The animal was sent to the Georgia Department of Public Health for testing, and officials have received word the test was positive. Officials are warning residents to keep pet vaccinations updated and report any contact between wild animals and pets and their humans. Construction of Augusta's first tiny home community is moving along rapidly. 25 tiny homes are going up on a 3-acre site on Mary Street to house teens who are aging out of Georgia's foster care program. Construction started last year, and Dr. Jackson Drumgoole of Bridge Builder Communities says he is amazed at the progress.
7: Every time I go down there, I'm marveled by the speed of construction and how structured things are. I mean, we have about 5 different contractors out there at any time on this little 3-acre plot, and so there's constantly like little ants moving around, and everyone is it's like a symphony. I love watching it work.
1: The first cohort of residents is expected to move in later this year. You can hear the latest on the tiny home community progress from Dr. Drum Gould on the Community Spotlight program. It airs at 8 a.m. this Sunday on 95.1 WGAC. WGAC News Time, 8 minutes after 6. At least 3 tornadoes have battered communities outside Chicago, leveling homes and ripping down trees and power poles. Storms have also grounded flights and knocked out power for hundreds of thousands across the Midwest and Northeast. The large column of air swept through Maryville, Indiana, a town of about 33 miles southeast of Chicago. Meanwhile, the nearby manufacturing and farm city of Streator, Illinois, set up a family reunification center for those displaced in the city as officials are still taking stock of the damage. WGAC News Time, 9 minutes after 6. Vice President J.D. Vance will make his first visit to The View later this morning.
0: Vice President J.D. Vance will sit down with the ladies of The View on Tuesday, June 16th. This will be Vance's first appearance on the show with co-hosts Whoopi Goldberg, Julie Behar, Sonny Hostin, Sarah Haynes, Anna Navarro, and Alyssa Farah Griffin, all expected to be in the studio for the rare interview with an elected Republican, and even rarer, a member of the Trump administration. The View had a total of 341 guests in 2025, but only 2 of them were conservative, while 128 were liberal. That's according to a study by the Media Research Center's Newsbusters. Vance will discuss his new book, Communion, Finding My Way Back to Faith, along with news of the day and his goals for the Trump administration. Michelle Polino, Fox News.
1: Taylor Swift has become the youngest woman ever inducted into the Songwriters Hall of Fame at the age of 36. Steven Spielberg introduced Swift last night with a speech about the power of songwriting. Tamar Braxton opened the induction ceremony with a tribute to the game-changing R&B songwriter, producer, and rapper Christopher Tricky Stewart. From the WGAC 24-hour News Traffic and Weather Center, it's now 6:10 and we have 72 degrees. I'm Mary Liz Nolan.
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6: Today will be mostly sunny and hot with a high of 98. Tonight, expect the chance of a thunderstorm in some areas this evening. Otherwise, it will be partly cloudy and humid with a low of 74. Tomorrow will bring a mix of clouds and sun along with toasty conditions and a chance of afternoon and evening thunderstorms in some spots. These storms may bring flooding downpours and localized damaging wind gusts with a high of 96. For News Talk and Information, WGAC, I'm AccuWeather meteorologist Joe Lundberg.
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5: A new Reuters poll says more than half of us think that AI will take our job or someone in the House's job. Findings come as some companies ramp up AI and trimming their workforces, fueling concern, anxiety about job losses, consistent across age, gender, and education levels. 6-day poll, 4,500 of us, followed a wave of AI job-related cuts by major companies.
10: Should we be worried? Are we going to be replaced by AI?
5: No, I don't think we're going to get replaced by AI. We'll be replaced by two other human beings.
10: This is what you call facts.
5: Yeah, absolutely.
10: Yes.
5: No, I don't think AI can. Well,
10: no, I don't think
5: today,
10: so.
5: Today, AI can't do what we do.
10: No. Not yet.
5: Not yet.
10: We'll just end it with that.
5: It says AI is taking over because people care less and less about the quality of work that gets produced. That's interesting.
10: See, I would never agree with that statement.
5: No, I think they mean, I don't think they mean the people producing the work. I don't think that's what they mean. I think they mean, you know, maybe more like your boss.
10: Well, that could be.
5: Or people who may avail themselves of what you do, that they care less and less about the quality.
10: But I'll tell you what people still do care about, and that's customer service. And that just can't be replaced.
5: That's because it disappears. You know, there are people like us, our age, who knew it at some point.
10: That's true.
5: And then, for a variety of reasons, and you know, in the spirit of full disclosure, this industry is not what this industry used to be. So we're not picking on any other, you know, any other industry, but.
10: Oh, everything's changed.
5: Yeah. And fewer people doing things.
10: But I still hear even younger people say, can I get somebody to help me? And you do get irritated when you can't talk to a real person on the phone, or you go into a store and you can't find somebody to take your money because you're trying to check out.
5: It's hard. You know, I look at those as two different. For some reason, I don't look at the lack of personnel as customer service. I don't know why I don't.
10: Ooh, I do.
5: I look at that as a failure of the company to provide enough people to do something.
10: But that's the company's failure.
5: Yes. Yes.
10: Of company service.
5: Customer service to me is that intimate one-on-one kind of relationship that you may have with somebody, a salesperson or something like that, who seems to go above and beyond, the norms, well, whatever the norms are, to help. And it manifests itself in a lot of different ways, from, you know, if you're making a big expenditure, to somebody who's really paying attention to you, to just the little things like a cashier.
10: And that can be a biggie.
5: Yeah. I'll tell you what frustrates me about cashiers. And I shouldn't be frustrated, because they're, you know, in many cases, they're older folks just trying to make some money. But they're not the ones that do this. It never fails. At some point, you walk up to a cashier and there's either the bagging person or another cashier. And the discussion is when they got there and when they're leaving.
10: Oh, yes.
5: I've been here 6 hours already.
10: I know. Hey, when are you having a break?
5: Yeah.
10: Or, you know, they talk amongst themselves, yes. Like, hello, I'm still here.
5: Yeah. It's like the nail people, only in English.
10: Okay.
5: I try to be a good guy. I try to put my stuff on the conveyor belt, like all the refrigerated stuff, and then all this and all that.
10: I do that. Yep.
5: But you know, how long you got?
10: But you're probably that guy when it says 10 items or less, you've got 11.
5: Nope.
10: No.
5: Nope.
10: You count them.
5: Nope.
10: Okay.
5: Yeah, I'm not that guy. The guy in front of me is that guy.
10: Okay.
5: Really?
10: And that's when John says, get out of
5: there. No, I don't. But I'm okay with, you know, miscounting one or two. But just a couple of weeks ago, I was in the 10 or less line, and the guy had, it was a full, you know, it was $73 worth of groceries. And you're like, do you see the sign?
10: You want to say something? Oh my God, so badly.
5: There's a sign.
10: Yeah.
5: It didn't say, it's not 100 items or less. It's 10 items or less. And sometimes people make the mistake. They just go to a checkout counter and don't see that. Yep. And that cashier, you know, kind of realizing that. I rare that I see a cashier go, oh, I'm sorry, sir, you have too many items. I don't see that.
10: It happened to me once.
5: Did it really?
10: Yeah, it did.
5: Really?
10: Yeah, it did. It's been several years ago, but this was too funny, and you can't make this stuff up. So I was in one of the, like, 10 items or less line, and I literally had one more item than I was supposed to, and she, really? The last item on conveyor belt was my gallon of milk. She took the gallon of milk off, put it down. She said, you've got too many items.
5: Really?
10: I kid you not. I had to get out of line and go back and purchase the milk separately. Yep. I was like, dumb.
5: Really?
10: Bounded. Yes. Is that not hilarious?
5: Yeah.
10: So it was the last time I did that.
5: Well, okay.
10: I count now.
5: Here's AB. Here's some sports.
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11: Well, the World Cup is underway. Two games last night. Mexico beat South Africa 2-0. South Korea over Czechia 2-1. Tonight, the U.S. gets their first match in. They play Paraguay. That's at 9 o'clock at SoFi Stadium in California. Also in the NHL Stanley Cup Finals, Carolina beat Las Vegas last night, doubling up the Vegas squad 4-2. Carolina now leads the series 3-2. Sunday, 8 o'clock in Vegas, Carolina with a win would become NHL champions. Also, the NBA Finals resume tomorrow. That's going to be in San Antonio. They tip it off at 8:30. New York, of course, leads the Spurs now 3-1. In golf at the RBC Canadian, it's Matthew Anderson, Emiliano Grillo, Sahith Theegala, Eric Cole, Brooks Koepka, Sam Burns, all tied atop the leaderboard at 6-under par after rounds of 64. And also, the Braves postponed last night. They'll play at the New York Mets tonight. 2020 Sports, Ashley Brown, 95.1 WGAC.
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5: All right. News talk information, WGAC. It's Augusta's Morning News. Do I have to tell you it's Friday? Markets yesterday, boom. Dow up 929, NASDAQ up 640. Dow futures this morning up over 300. Everyone is here. Mary Liz, AB, Joe, John. Mary Liz, with a look at what we're following this morning.
10: A dog was hit by a Richmond County deputy yesterday, but officials say there was no wrongdoing on the part of the deputy. I'll have that story coming up at 6:30.
5: Do I want to know how the dog is?
10: You know, it doesn't specify in the news release.
5: Okay.
10: So I'm not going to speculate.
5: No. Okay. We got to run here, but I will say this, and AB mentioned the World Cup, the football, soccer. I don't care.
10: I don't either. But I know a lot of people that do.
5: Okay.
10: Yeah.
5: Right. And I don't watch it on a normal basis. I'm not going to jump on a bandwagon and watch it now. And I'm pretty sure that no matter how far we get in the competition and the bandwagon gets crowded, no, I'm not jumping on that.
10: You don't think so?
5: No, I'm not. Okay. I just, okay. A lot of, you know, I care about stuff.
10: I don't understand the game.
5: What? It's just
10: they run around, they kick a ball.
5: Yeah.
10: They try to get it in the net. Other than that, I don't understand the game.
5: Well, you pretty much summed it up.
10: Well, I'm sure there's a lot more to it than that.
5: Well, I mean, my problem is the lack of scoring. You know, 1-0, nil. No thanks. The pitch.
10: We invite you to get your highlights elsewhere.
5: Yes. Now, I do like me some Ted Lasso.
10: Well, good. All right.
5: Weather on the Fives. 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If you call them today, yeah, you'll be in the pool this summer.
6: Today will be mostly sunny and hot with a high of 98. Tonight, expect a chance of a thunderstorm in some areas this evening. Otherwise, it will be partly cloudy and humid with a low of 74. Tomorrow, there will be times of clouds and sun with toasty conditions and a chance of an afternoon and evening thunderstorm in some areas. These storms may bring flooding downpours and localized damaging wind gusts with a high of 96. For news, talk, and information, WGAC, I'm AccuWeather meteorologist Joe Lundberg.
5: Okay, thanks, Joe. It's clear, 75 degrees now, 627. News, talk, information, WGAC. So we're having some discussions, some of the people with whom I play golf, about maybe an evening at the Loop over by the Patch. Because you can play late at night. They light the Loop up. And you can go out there and play in the evening. We're thinking about that. 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You don't need all your golf clubs to play it. 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
2: 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Here's Mary Liz Nolan.
3: Good morning. The Richmond County Sheriff's Office says there was no wrongdoing on the part of a deputy who hit a dog yesterday who had walked into the path of the patrol car, and the deputy didn't stop while en route to an accident. A statement from Sheriff Gino Brantley says a review of the deputy's patrol vehicle's GPS data confirmed that the deputy was not speeding at the time of the incident and did not realize the dog had been hit. The sheriff's office, they say, recognizes that pets are valued members of the family, but Georgia law places responsibility on dog owners to maintain control of animals when they are off the owner's property. A former National Guardsman at Fort Gordon faces up to life in prison after pleading guilty to the killing of another soldier. 27-year-old Natravian Landry pled guilty to second-degree murder in U.S. District Court for the December 2024 shooting death of Staff Sergeant Andre Stewart. Court documents show Landry went to the home of a woman with whom he shared a child to find the victim and two children. Landry shot Stewart, who was unarmed, then left the post but was caught hours later on I-85 in Meriwether County, just south of Atlanta. He faces a minimum of 10 years in prison. Augusta University's new athletics director will be officially introduced to the public on Monday. Brent McMillan brings 13 years of athletics experience to AU. He replaces Ryan Urlacher, who resigned from the post in December of 2025. McMillan graduated from Greenbrier High School. He attended AU but completed his degree at the University of Tennessee. He was named AU's new athletic director last month. McMillan will be introduced Monday at 10:45 in the ballroom at the Jaguar Student Activity Center on the Somerville campus. Another measles case has been confirmed in South Carolina's Lowcountry. Department of Public Health officials say the most recent case turned up in Beaufort County just over a week after another measles virus was confirmed in neighboring Hampton County. Officials say the Lowcountry cases are not related. WGAC News Time, 6:33. DoorDash has introduced a new AI feature.
4: DoorDash, one of the world's leading food delivery and ordering apps, announces the debut of an artificially intelligent chatbot that takes your order. They call it Ask DoorDash, and it is designed to end the need for scrolling through restaurant options and menus. Now the platform says you can just tell the chatbot what you're in the mood to eat, but it goes beyond your dinner desires. The chatbot will also work with grocery orders, even allowing users to upload photos or paste links to recipes for the AI to arrange for you to buy ingredients and have them delivered. Eben Brown, Fox News.
3: The U.S. Supreme Court has declined to let Alabama execute a man with nitrogen gas. The justices refused to lift an injunction blocking the state from carrying out the nation's ninth execution by that method. They declined to set aside lower court findings that it is unconstitutional. The decision caps a heated legal fight over the humanness of the method. WGAC News Time, 6:34. Some accusations surfaced yesterday against three-time Masters champion Phil Mickelson.
5: Six-time major champion Phil Mickelson has reportedly been kicked out of a San Diego golf club over allegations that he made inappropriate contact with a female employee. Golf Digest reports that Mickelson is no longer welcome at the Farms Golf Club, where he's been a member for decades, after he allegedly approached a woman in the clubhouse this spring and made non-consensual physical contact with her. Officials at the Farms then reviewed and investigated the incident and told the 55-year-old to leave the premises. A spokesperson for Mickelson telling Golf Digest, quote, "Any misunderstanding has been cleared up. Phil continues to attend to a family health matter and is uncertain when he will be able to return to professional golf." Tony Genualdo, Fox News.
3: 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I'm Mary Liz Nolan.
6: We'll talk about Phil in a minute.
3: Yeah.
6: We were talking half hour or so ago. 47th anniversary of us losing John Wayne, and I was asking her about John Wayne movies, and the listener has chimed in, email that I'm getting. They're suggesting maybe you look at The Shootist, his last movie, which was not a little warmer and nicer.
3: Is it in color?
6: It is in color.
3: Wow.
6: Lauren Bacall, Ron Howard in the movie.
3: Wow, okay.
6: And I was mentioning movies of his that I enjoy, and I forgot a ton. True Grit, in color. I kind of like the Big Jake movies, in color. And The Quiet Man. You should look at The Quiet. That, it's in color. It's old, but it's okay. In color. You're not going to do any of this, but that's fine.
3: Well, thank you for the suggestions. I always appreciate them, even though I'm not going to do it.
6: Yeah. Weather on the Fives. 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
7: Today will be mostly sunny and hot with a high of 98. Tonight, there is a chance of a thunderstorm in some areas during the evening. Otherwise, it will be partly cloudy and humid with a low of 74. For News Talk and Information WGAC, I'm AccuWeather meteorologist Joe Lundberg.
6: Okay, clear. 75 degrees now. 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
3: Well, the College World Series gets underway today in Omaha at 2 o'clock. It's Troy versus West Virginia. Then at 7, Ole Miss takes on North Carolina. Also a doubleheader tomorrow, including the Georgia Bulldogs playing the nightcap. First, though, at 3 o'clock, it's Oklahoma against Alabama. And then at 8, Texas and Georgia. Again, that's at the College World Series in Omaha. In local baseball, the Green Jackets fall to Myrtle Beach last night, 11-7. The Jackets have now lost 7 of 8. They play at Myrtle Beach again tonight at 7. The Braves had their game with the Chicago White Sox postponed due to inclement weather. They'll make that one up in August. Tonight, though, they're at the New York Mets, 7:15 first pitch for the Braves there. In the NBA, they resume the NBA Finals tomorrow night. That's going to be at 8:30 in San Antonio with the Knicks boasting a 3-1 lead. And the NHL Stanley Cup playoffs, last night it was Carolina doubling up Las Vegas 4-2. Carolina leads the series 3-2. They'll play Sunday at 8 in Vegas in Game 6. 2020 Sports, Ashley Brown, 95.1 WGAC.
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5: All right. News talk information, WGAC. It's Augusta's morning news. 6:42 now. Love Biz Sports with Mary Liz, AB, and John. Yeah, both basketball and hockey can end this weekend. Knicks win tomorrow night. They're the champs. And if Carolina wins, the cup will be in the house on Sunday night. If the Carolina Hurricane win, then they're the Stanley Cup champions, and then all we have left is baseball.
6: Oh, yes. Exciting and sports weekend.
5: Hmm? Yeah. Oh, yeah.
6: Exciting sports weekend.
5: Yep. Okay, Phil.
6: Golly.
5: I was made aware of this Masters week, that this was out there, and it's kind of been the worst kept secret over the last few months in the game of golf. These allegations of sexual impropriety and the club booting him. Now, I have also seen, and to be fair, I've also seen that the this was investigated by the authorities,
6: mm-hmm.
5: and they really
6: didn't find anything.
5: No, he said, she said, we don't really.
6: Well, then should the club invite him to come back?
5: No, the club can do whatever the club wants to do.
6: He has no recourse where that's concerned?
5: Probably not.
6: Okay.
5: I
6: mean, but still, that's his reputation.
5: Yeah, absolutely.
6: I mean, it's not like Phil hasn't already developed a bit of a questionable reputation in the last few years. And I just find it so sad. I'll just never forget when he won that first green jacket and the guy had it on going through the drive-thru at Krispy Kreme to get donuts for his kids. He was just like, you make fun of me being America's mom and grandma.
5: Yeah.
6: He was America's dad, and not so much anymore.
5: Oh, never was.
6: Oh, really? Even back then?
5: I don't think so.
6: He just, was he doing the gambling thing back then?
5: Oh, yeah.
6: Okay.
5: Oh,
6: this
5: yeah.
6: has been years.
5: Oh, yeah.
6: All I can say is, you know, God bless his wife.
5: Well, and I'm a huge Amy Mickelson

0: fan. I'm a huge Amy Mickelson fan. I've talked on the air about, you know, some of the things she has said to me that just endear me to her. Whether or not this is true, and I've said this before I even knew any of this, she doesn't deserve him, or he doesn't deserve her.
1: Either way.
0: Yeah.
1: Yeah. She doesn't deserve what he's put her through over the years, and then battled breast cancer.
0: Yep.
1: And we still, do you have any clue as to what this dealing with the family health? Oh, you do?
0: Yes.
1: Okay.
0: Yes.
1: All right.
0: But it doesn't.
1: Okay. But she's not sick. It's not her.
0: It's not her. It's one of the children.
1: Okay.
0: But it's not her.
1: Gotcha.
0: And because it's one of the children, I don't feel right.
1: No, I don't blame you.
0: So there you go. I mean, yeah, you know, I guess I don't know how this will pan out. I don't know if there'll be some sort of civil suit, or maybe there's already been, you know, a resolution financial. I don't know.
1: Well, here's one more, I guess, dumb question, because I really, really don't know. Does he still gamble, or have we taken care of that problem? Okay.
0: Don't know. I mean, the rumors were, when he signed with Lib a few years ago, he needed the money. He had to pay some people off. And that's why.
1: So he has spent that kind of money.
0: Oh, yeah.
1: Big bucks. Oh, yeah. Okay.
0: So, that's what was going around when he signed with Lib, is that he needed the money then and there.
1: I hate that. Yeah. I really do.
0: Complicated.
1: It is, and it gets more complicated instead of better.
0: Yeah. Weather on the fives for this morning. Yes. Yes, the heat index is an issue today. It's brought to you by Peachtree Pools. Call today. You'll be swimming this summer.
2: Today will be mostly sunny and hot with a high of 98. Tonight, expect the chance of a thunderstorm in some areas this evening. Otherwise, it will be partly cloudy and humid with a low of 74. Tomorrow will bring a mix of clouds and sun along with toasty conditions and a chance of afternoon and evening thunderstorms in some spots. These storms may bring flooding, downpours, and localized damaging wind gusts with a high of 96. For News Talk and Information WGAC, I'm AccuWeather meteorologist Joe Lundberg.
0: Okay, thanks, Joe. Heat indices dangerous today, okay? Clear, 75 degrees, 647, News Talk Information WGAC.
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12: All right. News Talk, information, WGAC. It's Augusta's morning news for your Friday, 10 till 7. Markets were up yesterday. Dow up 929, NASDAQ up 640, Dow futures up 250. All of that's good. Thank you, James. Austin's coming up in 30 minutes with his morning commentary with Mary Liz, Joe, AB, and John. Mary Liz with a look at what we're following this morning.
1: Today is the last day for early voting for the runoff election Tuesday in Georgia. I'll have that story just after 7.
12: Okay, one last thing on Phil, quickly. And I think I may have said this on the air before. During the Masters, I was told by someone of a couple of clubs, one of which this person is a member, where what the clubs do is at the end of a year, they poll the employees about the members. And if there's a consensus from the employees about a particular member or members about how they've been treated and how that member's out.
1: Oh, Phil, really?
12: Well, no, that has nothing to do with Phil.
1: Okay.
12: This has nothing to do with Phil. This is just a couple of things that clubs do.
1: Gotcha.
12: And as the gentleman went on to explain to me, rightfully so, you know, it encourages the members of the club to treat the staff with a little more courtesy. If you know at the end of the year, that staff member may boot you out of the club.
1: I don't think there's anything wrong with expecting people to be respectful.
12: No.
1: I mean, isn't it the gentleman's game?
12: Well, yes, it is. Mm-hmm. And you know, I'm a firm believer, you know, character is revealed in many ways when I see how you treat those that you may perceive as to be less than you, the staff, the wait staff, the servers, the maids, whatever it might be. You treat your maid okay, don't you?
1: Well, especially on Fridays, yes.
12: Okay. How many maids have you gone through?
1: Just Tom. Just Tom, yeah. He does a great job, by the way.
12: I'm just thinking about him in the outfit.
1: Well, he's got nice legs.
12: Okay.
1: Yeah, he does.
12: Apparently, we're closing down some Papa John's. Papa John's following through on its plan to close about 300 North American stores. Many of them shuttering in the Sun Belt states. Recent analysis of Papa John's financial filings found that 44 stores closed across 17 states, Texas, California, Florida, Arizona, multiple location closures, Michigan, North Carolina, and Virginia. I believe they also laid off some of the corporate staff at Papa John's. I'm trying to find where I saw that. Somehow I saw that they laid off, I don't know, 10, 12, up 7%. In addition to the First quarter store closures. Filings show that Papa John's laid off 7% of its corporate workforce. I got to tell you, I have for most of my life thought that pizza was invincible.
1: That would be a major food group. I would be sad if that ever went
12: away. That you know, as a friend of mine used to say, you don't need it, but you want it.
1: Yep. Perfect.
12: And I guess, you know, maybe like a drugstore. Maybe we're oversaturated with pizza places.
1: Well, that could be.
12: You got your Papa John's. You got your Marco's. You got your Pizza Hut. You got your Domino's. I think there was a story a few weeks ago about a gentleman who's purchased some Pizza Huts, and he's trying to rejuvenate them and bring them back to their previous glory years in the 70s and 80s with the, remember they had the buffet?
1: Oh, yeah.
12: All that sort of stuff.
1: It was good.
12: He's kind of doing that sort of stuff with the Pizza Huts that he owns.
1: Okay.
12: But I just thought all these pizza places were thriving.
1: Well, you would think so. But again, you know, people are just cutting back. It seems to the oversaturation thing applies to everybody except Dollar General. We just keep getting more Dollar Generals. Yeah. I don't get it. They're like, remember when we had a drugstore on every street corner? Now it's Dollar General.
12: Yeah.
1: I'm not picking on them. They're just everywhere.
12: Well, I think they found their niche. Now, they've certainly found their niche in the rural areas where they are the, you know, they are the Walmart of the rural areas. And they've taken some hits for not putting enough nutritious food in the Dollar General. Now they've got the DG Foods. They've got some other offshoot that's a Dollar General, but it's called DG something.
1: Not familiar with that
12: one. Food deserts is what they call them.
1: I'm laughing because I'm remembering what you and I had a previous partner that was talking about being disgusted that his daughter used to buy steaks at Dollar General.
12: Well, I don't remember that. I didn't even
1: know they had steak. I guess they have just a little like freezer thing where maybe you can pick up some ice cream or whatever, but you can get steaks in there too. So there you go.
12: There you go.
1: You're welcome.
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2: Today will be mostly sunny and hot with a high of 98. Tonight, expect the chance of a thunderstorm in some areas this evening. Otherwise, it will be partly cloudy and humid with a low of 74. Tomorrow, there will be times of clouds and sun with toasty conditions and a chance of an afternoon and evening thunderstorm in some areas. These storms may bring flooding downpours and localized damaging wind gusts with a high of 96. For news, talk, and information, WGAC, I'm AccuWeather meteorologist Joe Lundberg.
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20: President Trump says the war with Iran has ended.
21: I'm Dave Anthony, Fox News. Telling a rally in Georgia he called into last night for Republican candidate for Governor Burt Jones.
22: They have agreed never to have a nuclear weapon, something that we insisted on. That was the whole purpose. That was 95% of it.
21: But Iran's foreign ministry says it's not a done deal yet, and they won't compromise on their red lines in any agreement. And Fox's Doug Luzader reports.
23: It looks like the U.S. military had to once again come to the defense of ships in the region. According to a senior U.S. official, it appears Iran has attempted to strike a commercial ships transiting the Strait of Hormuz tonight. U.S. forces shot down two Iranian one-way attack drones. Traffic flow through the strait continues. But the president did pull back from another round of airstrikes on Iran that were set to happen last night. He called them off after saying once again that a deal was at hand.
24: Should get done over the next few days. We'll probably have a signing maybe in Europe. And it's a great thing.
21: Oil prices are down more than 3%. Stock futures are rising on this potential deal the morning after the Dow surged more than 900 points, gaining back what was lost in Wednesday's big sell-off. And today, one stock will get launched, SpaceX.
25: And what is expected to be the biggest public offering of stock ever, $75 billion worth of shares. We're expecting a share price of $135. Take it or leave it. That's going to be the number. Ticker SPCX. But the big headline, if all goes according to plan, CEO Elon Musk could become the world's first trillionaire.
21: Fox Business Network's Jerry Willis. A win for President Trump. A federal appeals court's ruled his new global tariffs, 10%, are likely legal under the statute he imposed them, undoing a lower court's block. The new tariffs were levied after the Supreme Court angered the president, blocking bigger tariffs, ruling he exceeded his authority. 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
3: Today will be mostly sunny and hot with a high of 98. Tonight, there is a chance of a thunderstorm in some areas during the evening. Otherwise, it will be partly cloudy and humid with a low of 74. For news talk and information, WGAC, I'm AccuWeather meteorologist Joe Lundberg.
4: Good morning. We're coming up on 6 minutes after 7 o'clock. I'm Mary Liz Nolan in the WGAC 24-hour News Traffic and Weather Center. Today is the last day you can cast a ballot early for the runoff elections Tuesday in Georgia. In Richmond County, voters will choose a mayor and a district 8 commissioner. And in Columbia County, races still undecided include those for District 1 commissioner and the District 2 seat on the Board of Education. Major statewide runoff races include those for governor, lieutenant governor, secretary of state, insurance commissioner, labor commissioner, and state school superintendent. You can cast a ballot early today at one of four locations in Richmond County. Those hours are 8:30 till 6. In Columbia County, there are three locations and the hours are 8 to 5. No voting Monday, then polls will be open Tuesday from 7 a.m. till 7 p.m. The Augusta Utilities Department will start replacing about 75,000 water meters across the city starting Monday. The decades-old meters will be replaced with smart meters that will give the utility department more timely water usage information. It will also identify possible leaks. The $35 million project, which will start Monday in the Jamestown subdivision, should take about 5 years to complete. Law enforcement and members of the community fanned out yesterday in Burke County in hopes of finding a woman who had been reported missing on Sunday. 31-year-old Star Moretti was last seen on Terrell Fourth Road in Keysville. The Burke County Sheriff's Office says Moretti has an altered mental state, and they've been using specialized canine teams and drones in an effort to find her this week. Members of the community, other law enforcement agencies, and a mounted equestrian search and rescue team joined efforts yesterday, but still no sign of her. Sheriff Alfonso Williams says the search for Moretti has been suspended, adding that all efforts and resources have been exhausted. WGAC News Time, 8 minutes after 7. FBI Atlanta and other partners seized three drones yesterday as operators violated the temporary flight restrictions surrounding the World Cup games and activities around Metro Atlanta. Violators will not only have drones confiscated, but will also face penalties of up to $100,000, as well as any potential criminal charges. WGAC News Time, 8 minutes after 7. There are new vaccine recommendations for women during pregnancy.
5: The American College of Obstetricians and Gynecologists, also known as ACOG, has released its immunization schedule for pregnant women. They recommend they get the flu vaccine, a tetanus, diphtheria, and pertussis shot, the RSV vaccine, and the one that breaks from the Fed's recommendation, the COVID-19 shot. Health Secretary Robert Kennedy Jr. has announced COVID vaccines are no longer recommended for healthy pregnant women and children. The ACOG says its vaccine guidance is based on peer-reviewed scientific data. Earlier this year, the ACOG withdrew from a CDC advisory committee on vaccines because of the changes under Kennedy. Jill Nato, Fox News.
4: A jury has convicted the brother of Massachusetts Attorney General Andrea Campbell of sexually assaulting women while posing as a rideshare driver. Alvin Campbell was found guilty of 21 out of 22 counts for assaults that took place from 2017 to 2019. The jury was deadlocked on one rape charge. Campbell faces up to life in prison when he is sentenced later this month. His sister, Andrea Campbell, became the first woman of color to win statewide office in Massachusetts in 2023. WGAC News Time coming up on 10 minutes after 7. We've had several accidents in the last few minutes to report. One is on Scott Nixon Memorial Drive at Bobby Jones Expressway off-ramp, another in the 700 block of Laney Walker Boulevard, and another at 15th and Green Streets. 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
4: Today will be mostly sunny and hot with a high of 98. Tonight, expect the chance of a thunderstorm in some areas this evening. Otherwise, it will be partly cloudy and humid with a low of 74. Tomorrow will bring a mix of clouds and sun along with toasty conditions and a chance of afternoon and evening thunderstorms in some spots. These storms may bring flooding downpours and localized damaging wind gusts with a high of 96. For News Talk and Information WGAC, I'm AccuWeather meteorologist Joe Lundberg.
3: Okay, it's sunny. It's 76 this morning. Heat index will be an issue this afternoon. 716 News Talk Information, WGAC.

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7: A local political activist and social media personality making some waves in Augusta for her criticism of Tanya Kitchings. Kitchings, of course, is the young lady who several weeks ago made headlines when she accused former Richmond County Tax Commissioner and current mayoral candidate Stephen Kendrick of engaging in a very torrid sexual affair while he was tax commissioner and using his position as tax commissioner to put her in a position in that office. An affair, by the way, that apparently took place even in his physical office in the municipal building during work hours. Oh, my goodness gracious. And by the way, these are allegations that Stephen Kendrick has never bothered to deny. The affair occurred, that the physical affair occurred in his office while drawing a county salary, while putting county taxpayer dollars at risk because he was engaging in a sexual affair with a subordinate employee. That is prima facie sexual harassment, and it would result in a payout at any point during a proper time frame if this woman had complained. Bottom line, Stephen Kendrick's behavior put huge amounts of taxpayer dollars at risk, and it's in no way, shape, or form should be excused or turned away from as just some ordinary fact or matter-of-fact situation that doesn't deserve the public's attention. To the lady that's complaining about Ms. Kitchens and her timing of the complaint, that type of thing, I tell you what, I'll make a deal with you. We won't vote for Tanya Kitchens for any political office as long as you agree that Stephen Kendrick is not worthy of being supported for political support, for political votes as well. In other words, I'm not going to vote for Ms. Kitchens. You don't vote for Stephen Kendrick. How about that? Neither one of them are fit for public office. Certainly the one that's running for mayor right now. Stephen Kendrick is a mistake. He never should have been given a position of trust. And ladies and gentlemen, if you continue to do stupid things, you're going to get stupid results. Do not support Stephen Kendrick. And that's a comment. I'm Austin Rhodes, 95.1 FM News Talk, WGAC.
9: WGAC 2020 Sports. Well, next week it's the U.S. Open at Shinnecock for the PGA Tour, but this week the final tune-up is in Canada, the RBC Canadian. A six-way tie topped the leaderboard after round one, six under par 64s for Matthew Anderson, Emiliano Grillo, Sahith Theegala, Eric Cole, Brooks Koepka, and Sam Burns. In baseball last night, the Braves rained out against Chicago. They'll make that one up August 20th. Tonight, though, they're at the Mets at 7:15. Also, the Green Jackets lost 11-7 to Myrtle Beach. They've lost 7 of 8. They play at Myrtle Beach again tonight at 7:05. And more baseball. The College World Series gets underway today. First game is at 2 o'clock, Troy versus West Virginia. And then at 7, Ole Miss versus North Carolina. Tomorrow at 3, it's Oklahoma versus Alabama. And at 8 o'clock, the Georgia Bulldogs take on Texas. Also, last night in the Stanley Cup Finals, 4-2, it was Carolina over Las Vegas. Carolina now leads that series 3-2. And at the World Cup, USA gets underway tonight, 9 o'clock. They play Paraguay at SoFi Stadium in California. 2020 Sports, Ashley Brown, 95.1 WGAC.
10: Hi, I'm Eric Cullors, inviting you to jump in and ride with me this Saturday morning from 8 to 10 right here on 95.1 WGAC. I crank it up at 8 and shut it down at 10. As we ride, we'll talk about cars, I'll answer your automotive questions, and we'll have some fun. That's right here Saturday morning at 8.
6: Okay. News talk information, WGAC. It's Augusta's Morning News on a Friday morning, 7:22 now. Markets were up big time yesterday. The Dow was up 929. The NASDAQ was up 640 on the news of the war. Dow futures this morning are up about 150. And the big news on Wall Street is SpaceX has their IPO today. Maybe the biggest in history. And maybe Elon Musk becomes a trillionaire. With Mary Liz and Joe and AB and John. Mary Liz with a look at what we're following this morning.
11: A former National Guardsman at Fort Gordon faces up to life in prison. We'll tell you that what that's about at 7:30.
6: All right. Here's the latest thing folks are doing. Protein coffee.
11: Protein coffee.
6: Mm-hmm.
11: Okay.
6: Putting protein in the coffee. You know, protein's in everything these days.
11: Yeah, it is.
6: Says nutrition experts say this could make sense for consumers who struggle to eat a traditional breakfast. Protein coffee can be a convenient way to support daily protein intake goals while still getting your cup of coffee. Might be beneficial for adults over 40 whose protein needs can increase to support muscle maintenance and healthy aging. Caution, though, against viewing protein coffee as a substitute for a balanced breakfast. I wouldn't recommend using protein coffee as a replacement for a balanced breakfast. Ideally, breakfast will include a mix of protein, bacon.
11: Yeah.
6: Fiber-rich carbohydrates, that'll be my bagel, and other nutrients.
11: Or bacon.
6: More
11: bacon.
6: More bacon.
11: Mm-hmm.
6: Yes. Okay, so there you go. I don't think it affects the taste, but then again, I don't drink the stuff, so I don't know. But protein's in everything, man.
11: Boy, it sure is. And a noticeable price difference, too.
6: Is it?
11: You know, like even if you're getting cereal bars, which I do
6: okay.
11: a lot.
6: Okay.
11: You can get, you know, the good old sugary sweet kind that are just wonderful, and then you put the protein in on top of it, and yeah, a lot more expensive.
6: Do you like the? I'm sorry, this is the only thing on the radio right now.
11: This is our cooking channel segment.
6: Kind of. Do you like? I separate them in sort of the soft and gooey protein bars, and then the hard and crunchy protein bars.
11: I like both.
6: Okay.
11: Mm-hmm.
6: All right. I don't. I used to have them on the golf course. I don't anymore. I do my Lunchables now on the golf course.
11: Your Lunchables?
6: Yeah.
11: You buy like the little lunchbox things?
6: The peanut butter and jelly.
11: Oh, well, there you go.
6: In the sock or whatever it's in.
11: In the sock?
6: It's not a sock.
11: What?
6: It's just like in a sock.
11: Like the Uncrustables?
6: That's what I meant.
11: Okay,
6: I'm sorry.
11: Gotcha.
6: I'm sorry. I said Lunchables.
11: Yes.
6: Uncrustables.
11: Uncrustables.
6: That's what you are.
11: I've never been called Uncrustable, but
6: Uncrustable.
11: I think that was like one of the nicest things you've said to me this morning.
6: Oh, near and far.
11: Yes.
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12: Today will be mostly sunny and hot with a high of 98. Tonight, expect the chance of a thunderstorm in some areas this evening. Otherwise, it will be partly cloudy and humid with a low of 74. Tomorrow, there will be times of clouds and sun with toasty conditions and a chance of an afternoon and evening thunderstorm in some areas. These storms may bring flooding, downpours, and localized damaging wind gusts with a high of 96. For News Talk and Information, WGAC, I'm AccuWeather meteorologist Joe Lundberg.
6: Okay, thank you, Joseph. It is sunny. It's 76 degrees. News Talk Information, WGAC. All right, here we go. Here come the kids. 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
11: Good morning. A former National Guardsman at Fort Gordon faces up to life in prison after pleading guilty to the killing of another soldier. 27-year-old Natravian Landry pled guilty to second-degree murder in U.S. District Court for the December 2024 shooting death of Staff Sergeant Andre Stewart. Court documents show Landry went to the home of a woman with whom he shared a child and found the victim and two children. Landry shot Stewart, who was unarmed unarmed, then left the post and was caught later on I-85 in Meriwether County. He now faces a minimum of 10 years in federal prison. Burke County residents are being advised of a rabid fox that attacked a resident last weekend in the area of George Perkins and Story Mill Road. The animal was sent to the Georgia Department of Public Health for testing, and officials received word yesterday that the test was positive. Officials are again warning residents to keep pets vaccinated, updated, and report any contact between wild animals and pets and their humans. WGAC News Time, 7:31. Richmond County Sheriff Gino Brantley's community cookout that had to be canceled earlier this month due to the weather now has a new date. The community is now invited to attend the free cookout and get together on Saturday, June 27th. It'll be from noon until 3 p.m. at the Pavilion at Eisenhower Park. There will be food, music, and activities for the kids. Brantley said it's a chance to build relationships and strengthen the partnership between law enforcement and the community. A major deadline is nearing for returning students at South Carolina State University. Monday is the final day to submit applications for student housing for the upcoming fall semester. On-campus housing has been a major issue at the Orangeburg School, where construction of a 500-bed dorm is now underway. First-time freshmen and transfer students will get top priority for housing, followed by sophomores, juniors, and then seniors. WGAC News Time, now 7:32. The New Hampshire Supreme Court overturned the murder conviction of Adam Montgomery, who was accused of killing his five-year-old daughter, Harmony, in 2019. The court argued that Adam Montgomery's murder and assault charges should not have been tried together, preventing him from getting a fair trial. The court found that the evidence for the murder charge, largely based on testimony from Kayla Montgomery, was not strong enough for a conviction. U.S. authorities are investigating a mysterious 8647 etched into the grounds of Washington, D.C.'s National Mall.
0: 86 is an old term in the restaurant business. It largely means to strike or get rid of a menu item. And this term, President Trump is the 47th president. An Interior Department spokesperson tells Fox News that, quote, any threat against the president is taken very seriously by the department, and our U.S. Park Police will investigate this incident and hold those responsible accountable. The U.S. Park Police says they've not yet determined the cause of the discoloration and have collected grass samples for testing. All this while tourists travel to the National Mall to celebrate the 250th anniversary of American independence, where crews are building the Great American State Fair. That opens in just about 2 weeks.
11: At least three tornadoes battered communities outside Chicago yesterday, leveling homes and ripping down trees and power poles. Storms also grounded flights and knocked out power for hundreds of thousands across the Midwest and Northeast. The large column of air swept through Maryville, Indiana, which is a town of about 33 miles southeast of Chicago. Meanwhile, the nearby manufacturing and farm city of Streator, Illinois, set up a family reunification center for displaced residents in its city hall. 23andMe had a massive data breach 3 years ago. Now some victims of that breach could be getting some money.
1: 23andMe, now known as Chrome Holding Company, suffered a massive data breach in 2023, exposing sensitive genetic and other personal information of about 6.9 million customers. The company's in Chapter 11, and its bankruptcy administrator says victims of that breach will share nearly $47 million. The administrator calls it an equitable outcome that avoids further litigation. A court's going to have to approve that money. 23andMe filed for protection from creditors in 2025, citing lawsuits over that breach, as well as falling demand for genetic testing products. Jill Nato, Fox News.
11: WGAC News Time is now 7:35. A reminder that crews are on the scene of an accident. It's on Scott Nixon Memorial Drive at the Bobby Jones Expressway off-ramp. They're also on the scene of an accident in the 400 block of St. Sebastian Way. 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
22: Okay. Thank you, ma'am. 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Here's Joe.
23: Today will be mostly sunny and hot with a high of 98.
2: tonight, there is a chance of a thunderstorm in some areas during the evening. Otherwise, it will be partly cloudy and humid with a low of 74. For News Talk and Information WGAC, I'm AccuWeather meteorologist Joe Lundberg.
22: Okay, sunshine. 76 degrees now, 736. 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
3: 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And he's like, no, I mean it, I'd kill him. That's not something I want to hear from a former Navy SEAL or a congressman. Yeah. Somebody who knows the gravity and knows how to kill people.
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2: Well, the World Cup is underway. Two games last night. Mexico beat South Africa 2-0. South Korea over Czechia 2-1. Tonight, the U.S. gets their first match in. They play Paraguay. That's at 9 o'clock at SoFi Stadium in California. Also in the NHL Stanley Cup Finals, Carolina beat Las Vegas last night, doubling up the Vegas squad 4-2. Carolina now leads the series 3-2. Sunday, 8 o'clock in Vegas, Carolina with a win would become NHL champions. Also, the NBA Finals resume tomorrow. That's going to be in San Antonio. They tip it off at 8:30. New York, of course, leads the Spurs now 3-1. In golf at the RBC Canadian, it's Matthew Anderson, Emiliano Grillo, Sahith Theegala, Eric Cole, Brooks Koepka, and Sam Burns, all tied atop the leaderboard at 6-under par after rounds of 64. And also, the Braves postponed last night. They'll play at the New York Mets tonight. 2020 Sports, Ashley Brown, 95.1 WGAC.
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5: News, talk, information, WGAC. It's Augusta's Morning News for your Friday, 7:42 now, 18 till 8. Coming up in 30 minutes, you're familiar with advertising slogans. What are the best? What are the most successful advertising slogans? All right, we'll get to that and more in about 30 minutes from now. But while I have you, a shameless plug for the golf show tomorrow. We're going to recap last week's United States Women's Open. Nelly Korda winning. Ron Cyrak, award-winning journalist, will join me on the program to talk about the historical impact of Nelly's win. And then an extended conversation with Jim McKay, Bones, Phil's old caddy. He was at Riviera last week covering the U.S. Women's Open. We'll talk to him about that, and we'll do a little preview of next week's United States Open at Shinnecock Hills. The golf show airs tomorrow morning at 6 here. News, talk, information, WGAC. And we do this closed circuit message for the folks who have worked or are working at Savannah Riverside. 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
2: 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News Talk Information, WGAC and Augusta's Morning News. Hello, good morning. 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
3: Today will be mostly sunny and hot with a high of 98. Tonight, expect the chance of a thunderstorm in some areas this evening. Otherwise, it will be partly cloudy and humid with a low of 74. Tomorrow will bring a mix of clouds and sun along with toasty conditions and a chance of afternoon and evening thunderstorms in some spots. These storms may bring flooding downpours and localized damaging wind gusts with a high of 96. For News Talk and Information WGAC, I'm AccuWeather meteorologist Joe Lundberg.
2: All right, thanks, Joe. Sunshine, 76 degrees. A pool sounds like a really good idea this afternoon. We got dangerous heat indices this afternoon. 106. It'll feel like 106 at 4 this afternoon. 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
2: All right. News talk information, WGAC. It's Augusta's Morning News. Hello. 10 till 8. Good looking morning, but going to be hot. We'll get to the forecast for you here in a few minutes. Markets were up yesterday. Dow up 929, NASDAQ up 640. Dow futures this morning are up about 300. Elon Musk's SpaceX has their IPO today, their initial public offering. It's supposed to be the biggest in the history of Wall Street. So the market will react. With Mary Liz and Joe and AB and John, Mary Liz with a look at what we're following this morning.
3: Those water meters that are about 90 years old in Richmond County start getting replaced on Monday. Oh. I'll have that story coming up just after 8.
2: Didn't realize they were going to do it that quickly.
3: Quickly. Okay. Right. Yeah. Well, it's going to take about 5 years. They probably will need to get started. Yep.
2: Okay. And it's supposed to modernize
3: them. Yes.
2: Okay.
3: It's a 90-year-old system. It's a little outdated.
2: Well, my apologies to all the 90-year-olds listening.
3: Well, you're a little outdated. Doesn't mean you're not loved and adorable and sweet. You're just outdated.
2: So,
3: John and I are included in that.
2: Well, we're getting
3: there.
2: We're
3: not 90, but we're outdated.
2: No, we're getting there. I ain't making 90. I'm thinking, I think I'm going to get a piece of red meat tomorrow. I had my brats from Ohio delivered yesterday.
3: Oh, is that what that picture was? I didn't read it. I just saw that.
2: Sometimes, if
3: I think it might have something to do with me or something I get left out of. Yeah.
2: No, unless you want a brat.
3: I love brats.
2: Do you?
3: Yeah.
2: All right. You know what? I will. I'll set aside a couple. They're called Bahama Mamas. They're from a company, a restaurant in Columbus, Ohio, in the German village, Schmidt's German restaurant. And I was introduced to them by my dearest friend, almost my brother, 40 years ago. First time I went to Columbus, Ohio. He says, you got to try these. Now, I'm so used to them. But the thing that attracted me to them in the beginning is, and I know you're not a fan, there's a little kick.
3: Got a little spice to them.
2: And that's why I liked them. Because, I mean, brats are brats and brats are good, and I get that. But these just had a little kick. Now, what scares me is I've had them for 40 years, so I don't really think much of the kick. I'm going to give a couple to you.
3: That's the problem.
2: And you're going to be like,
3: yes.
2: Don't do that again.
3: So John found this new snack mix at Costco. And he said,
2: it's
3: really
2: like,
3: good.
2: But it's like the pretzel, the crack, the dots.
3: Dots pretzels. Yes. Mm-hmm. So he says, it's really good. It's got a little kick. So I bought some. Holy cow. It has more than a little kick. Oh, now, I'm the only wimp in my family.
2: Good.
3: So everybody else loved it.
2: And this is extended family included?
3: Oh, yeah.
2: Good.
3: Yeah.
2: Well, yeah, that's true. Mexican.
3: Mm-hmm.
2: Yeah. Good.
3: Yep.
2: Good,
3: yep.
2: Good,
3: yep.
2: Good. Okay. So,
3: but yeah, no, I.
2: Now, so let me ask you if you did this, because I actually did do this. Did you zero in on what the spicy one was? It's like a trail mix. Pretzels. So did you zero in on which of the items is spicy?
3: They're all spicy.
2: Mm.
3: You think there's one in particular?
2: Well, I think they.
3: I think they coat the whole thing. You know, just like when you make Chex Mix, you pour stuff over it.
2: I think the pretzels are just like the pretzels, but they do begin to take on a spice because they're mixed with the spicy stuff. By the way, I apologize. It's the only thing on the radio right now.
3: Now everybody's going to want to go try this
2: huge
3: mix.
2: Huge radio. Oh, really? Is that? Do you think we're really in?
3: I think we're influencers.
2: Oh,
3: yes.
2: Okay, fine.
3: We got upgraded.
2: I'll grant you, it's got a bit of a kick.
3: See, this is what I find hilarious, because people who like spicy food, you people have ruined your taste buds. Because when you say it's got a little kick, the rest of us,
2: it's a little kick. I'm with you. I mean, yes, things can be too spicy and they lose flavor.
3: Well, then all you're doing is just trying to put the fire out in your mouth.
2: Lisa has come to the conclusion, and the Chex Mix, the little mix doesn't do this, but she likes it. I like things that make my head sweat.
3: you're just so weird.
2: And these don't. And
3: they
2: the brats,
3: do not?
2: And the, no. And the brats don't. Now those, I bet you some of those things in the break room.
3: Who
2: grew those?
3: Debbie.
2: Mm-hmm. Okay. Mm-hmm. Bet you some head sweating can go on there.
3: Yeah.
2: Peppers.
3: No.
2: In the break room.
3: They might be sweet peppers. You know, some of those little things like that come in the pizza boxes. Those are not hot.
2: Yeah. Banana peppers.
3: Yeah. Those things.
2: Yeah. So you like those?
3: I do.
2: Okay.
3: Mm-hmm.
2: Okay.
3: No hot stuff for me.
2: And again, we have to define hot. I'm bringing a brat.
3: No.
2: Yes. Just try. No. Weather on the Fives, brought to you by RCS Roofing, rcsroofing.net, where they nail it every time.
4: Today will be mostly sunny and hot with a high of 98. Tonight, expect the chance of a thunderstorm in some areas this evening. Otherwise, it will be partly cloudy and humid with a low of 74. Tomorrow, there will be times of clouds and sun with toasty conditions and a chance of an afternoon and evening thunderstorm in some areas. These storms may bring flooding, downpours, and localized damaging wind gusts with a high of 96. For news, talk, and information, WGAC, I'm AccuWeather meteorologist Joe Lundberg.
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16: A deal with Iran could be signed this weekend. I'm Dave Anthony, Fox News. That's what President Trump says.
17: We ended the war with Iran today, and they have agreed never to have a nuclear weapon.
16: That was during his call into a rally in Georgia for Republican candidate for Governor Burt Jones, hours after the president announced he'd called off a third straight night of attacks in Iran. Fox Business's Max Gordon reports from Dubai.
18: According to Iranian state media, the 14-page draft includes U.S. commitments to lift sanctions on Iran, withdraw troops, and release frozen Iranian funds. But final negotiations still need to tackle nuclear and economic issues. Iran's foreign ministry says much of the agreement has been outlined, but nothing is currently finalized.
16: There was another skirmish in the Strait of Hormuz. A U.S. official tells Fox Iran tried to attack commercial ships, but American forces shot down two drones. Despite that, oil prices are down more than 3% on the potential for a deal. There's another 86-47 formation. Weeks after former FBI Director James Comey was indicted, accused of threatening President Trump in a social media post showing that in seashells on a beach, the new one was found burned into a lawn near the Washington Monument.
19: The Department of Interior is calling this an act of deranged vandalism, with authorities not only trying to figure out who did this, but also what caused the discoloration in the grass.
16: Fox's Alexandria Hoff at the White House. The president's name has to be taken off the Kennedy Center in Washington by today unless an appeal stops that.
20: It's a last-minute legal push to make sure the facility stays as the Trump Kennedy Center. A source tells Associated Press the center's board voted to seek a stay of court ruling that said President Trump's name was illegally added to the center. The judge in the case had ruled only Congress could change the name of the facility and ordered all references to Trump be removed.
16: That's Fox's Jill Nato. The World Cup's underway. Team USA plays Paraguay tonight at Los Angeles Stadium. 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
2: Today will be mostly sunny and hot with a high of 98. Tonight there is a chance of a thunderstorm in some areas during the evening. Otherwise, it will be partly cloudy and humid with a low of 74. For news talk and information, WGAC, I'm AccuWeather meteorologist Joe Lundberg.
3: Good morning. We're coming up on 6 minutes after 8 o'clock. I'm Mary Liz Nolan in the WGAC 24-hour news traffic and weather center. The Augusta Utilities Department will start replacing about 75,000 water meters across the city starting Monday. The decades-old meters will be replaced with smart meters. They will give the utility department more timely water usage information and will also identify any possible leaks. The $35 million project, which will begin Monday in the Jamestown subdivision, should take about 5 years to complete. Members of the community joined law enforcement yesterday in Burke County in searching for a woman who's been reported missing since Sunday. 31-year-old Star Moretti was last seen on Terrell Fourth Road in Keysville. Authorities have been using drones, specialized canine teams. Yesterday, they even added a mounted equestrian search and rescue team, but still no signs of Moretti. Yesterday, Sheriff Alfonso Williams said the search for her has been suspended, but did say all efforts and resources have been exhausted, but investigators will stay in the area periodically and will follow up on any leads they may get into her disappearance. WGAC News Time, 7 minutes after 8. The driving public is being given a heads up about some temporary lane closures on Old Evans Road starting Monday. That'll be from 7 p.m. to 7 a.m. It'll actually start on Sunday and will run through Wednesday, weather permitting. Again, expect those intermittent temporary lane closures. Today is the last day you can vote early for Georgia's runoff elections, which will be held on Tuesday. Major statewide runoff races will include those for governor, lieutenant governor, secretary of state, insurance commissioner, labor commissioner, and state school superintendent. There are some runoff races locally in Richmond County. Voters have to choose a mayor and a district date commissioner. And in Columbia County, races still undecided include those for District 1 commissioner and the District 2 seat on the Board of Education. In Richmond County, you've got 4 early voting locations today. They'll be open until 6 o'clock this evening. And in Columbia County, 3 locations open. They're open from now until 5 p.m. WGAC News Time, 8 minutes after 8. Authorities and residents are assessing damage after storms hit areas just south of Chicago yesterday. About 380,000 customers in Illinois and Indiana were without power, and air travel was disrupted by the severe weather. There were no immediate reports this morning of deaths or life-threatening injuries as a result of the storms. The New Hampshire Supreme Court overturned the murder conviction of Adam Montgomery, who was accused of killing his 5-year-old daughter back in 2019.
4: The New Hampshire Supreme Court overturned Adam Montgomery's second-degree murder conviction in the death of his 5-year-old daughter, Harmony. Justices ruled the murder charge should have been tried separately from a lesser assault charge to ensure a fair trial. Harmony's body was never found, but police believe she was killed in 2019, nearly 2 years before she was reported missing. Montgomery remains convicted of assault, evidence tampering, and abuse of a corpse. Prosecutors say they will retry him on the murder charge, which accounted for 45 years of his minimum 56-year sentence. Carmen Roberts, Fox News.
3: Soft skills like empathy and ethical decision-making are crucial as AI adoption increases. 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Interpreting body language, empathy, and sensitivity are skills that are still better performed by humans. And building personal relationships and resolving conflicts are also valuable skills that AI is still struggling to replicate. WGAC News Time. 10 minutes after 8 o'clock, another traffic accident to report. 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
1: Okay, let's do some odds and ends here.
23: We're in the advertising business. We make our living in the advertising business.
1: So I run across a survey or a list last night, the most famous American slogans ever created in advertising. Mm. We're going to quiz you on the top 15.
3: Okay.
1: I think you might stumble on one or two, but I think you'll get most of them.
3: Okay.
1: And this is kind of what it means. If I said to you, the king of beers, who would that be?
3: Oh, my.
1: Oh, God.
3: The king of beers.
1: This is the 50th. This is the 50th most popular one.
3: Oh, my.
1: King of beers.
3: Lord. I know.
1: They're yelling at the radio.
3: I know. People okay. yell louder.
1: All right. We'll move on. Budweiser.
3: Jesus.
1: What's in your wallet?
3: Oh, who's Jennifer that? Garner can help you with that. Capital One.
1: There you go. Mm-hmm. And that's how this goes.
3: Okay.
1: Fly the friendly skies.
3: Of United.
1: Correct. Good to the last drop.
3: That's Folgers.
1: Close.
3: Maxwell House. Mm-hmm. Okay.
1: Let's see here. Don't leave home without it.
3: American Express.
1: Mm-hmm. All right. Here are the top 15. And I think you may stumble on one or two of these.
3: Okay.
1: Number 15, the ultimate driving machine.
3: I don't know.
1: Nice noise, by the way.
3: Thank you. People were yelling again. What was it?
1: BMW. Like a good neighbor.
3: State Farm is there.
1: That's 14th. This one you may stumble on because I don't know. I'm not going to give it all to you because it gives it away. Maybe she's born with it. Maybe it's...
3: Oh.
1: Yeah, I thought that might be a tough one. But it's 13th.
3: What is it?
1: Maybelline.
3: Oh, I don't even remember that slogan.
1: 12th one. Bet you can't eat just one.
3: Lay's potato chips.
1: Number 11. The quicker picker-upper.
3: Bounty.
1: Good noise there, too.
3: Thank you.
1: Number 10, Breakfast of Champions.
3: That's Wheaties.
1: Number 9, well, I'm giving it away. Got Milk.
3: Got Milk? Yeah. That would be Milk.
1: Milk, yeah. Number 8, A Diamond is Forever.
3: Yes, they are. is that De Beers?
1: Yep.
3: Okay.
1: Number 7, Have It Your Way.
3: That would be Burger King.
1: All right, we stumble here. Number 6, Think Different.
3: Mm.
1: Yeah, you shouldn't get. I mean, you're not a disciple of this.
3: Okay, what is
1: Apple?
3: It? Yeah, you're right.
1: Yeah. Top 5. Number 5, finger licking good.
3: That would be KFC.
1: Number 4, mm-hmm. melts in your mouth, not in your hand.
3: Oh, my beloved M&Ms.
1: Number 3, happiest place on earth.
3: That would be Disney World.
1: Number 2, I'm loving it.
3: McDonald's.
1: Number 1, just do it.
3: That would be Nike.
1: Look at you.
3: Okay, I did pretty well.
1: You did pretty well.
3: Yeah.
1: Monkey.
3: I can't believe I didn't get the king of beer, so shame on me.
1: Yeah. Yeah. Where's the beef?
3: That was Wendy's.
1: Mm-hmm.
3: That lady's voice. Where's the beef?
1: Be all you can be.
3: The army.
1: Mm-hmm. I think the rest of them are... Let's see. Can you get mm-mm good?
3: Mm-mm, good. Mm-mm-mm. That's when...
1: Correct.
3: What is it?
1: Campbell's.
3: Thank you. Oh, my gosh. How did I not get that?
1: Obey your thirst.
3: Sprite. I don't know.
1: Yeah, that's right.
3: Was it Sprite?
1: Mm-hmm.
3: Okay.
1: This is, again, not in your purview. The best a man can get.
5: It's not. It's a male product.
3: Gillette.
5: Yes.
3: Is it really?
5: Yes.
3: Oh, man. I'm just so good at this. Right, I mean, sign
5: down.
3: Me up.
5: Calm down. What stays here happens. What happens here stays here.
3: We say that at Beasley. That is our slogan.
5: Yeah.
3: I don't know.
5: What?
3: What stays here happens. Vegas. No,
5: what happens here stays
3: Vegas.
5: Here. Yes.
3: Okay.
5: Very good. And it just, I mean, you know.
3: I was thinking of a product rather than, yeah. Okay.
5: It just shows the power. Of
3: absolutely.
5: That, of that sort of thing.
3: Yeah.
5: Now, obviously, there's got to be frequency. Obviously, you got to be inundated with the
3: saturation.
5: With the slogan. But yeah, it just kind of shows the power of, when you say, just do it. Oh, that's Nike. I'm surprised. I'm actually kind of surprised I'm loving it is second, because that's relatively new. I mean, you know, 10, 12 years maybe.
3: They had a lot of other slogans
5: yeah.
3: over the years.
5: Yeah. But I'm loving it was number two. Good job.
3: Thank you. Yeah. Just goes to show you, I am a good student when it comes to listening to commercials.
5: Yeah.
3: Now, identifying logos, yeah. I'm...
5: An important prep.
3: Yeah.
5: Weather on the fives, brought to you by RCS Roofing, rcsroofing.net, where they nail it every time.
6: Today will be mostly sunny and hot with a high of 98. Tonight, expect the chance of a thunderstorm in some areas this evening. Otherwise, it will be partly cloudy and humid with a low of 74. Tomorrow, we'll bring a mix of clouds and sun along with toasty conditions and a chance of afternoon and evening thunderstorms in some spots. These storms may bring flooding, downpours, and localized damaging wind gusts with a high of 96. For News Talk and Information WGAC, I'm AccuWeather meteorologist Joe Lundberg.
5: Okay, sunshine, 76 degrees. Oh, yeah, we're in for it. Heat index about 106 later this afternoon. 8:16, News Talk Information WGAC. Okay, let's talk divorce, shall we? 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
18: Well, the College World Series gets underway today in Omaha at 2 o'clock. It's Troy versus West Virginia. Then at 7, Ole Miss takes on North Carolina. Also a doubleheader tomorrow, including the Georgia Bulldogs playing the nightcap. First, though, at 3 o'clock, it's Oklahoma against Alabama. And then at 8, Texas and Georgia. Again, that's at the College World Series in Omaha. In local baseball, the Green Jackets fall to Myrtle Beach last night, 11-7. The Jackets have now lost 7 of 8. They play at Myrtle Beach again tonight at 7:05. The Braves had their game with the Chicago White Sox postponed due to inclement weather. They'll make that one up in August. Tonight, though, they're at the New York Mets, 7:15 first pitch for the Braves there. In the NBA, they resume the NBA Finals tomorrow night. That's going to be at 8:30 in San Antonio with the Knicks boasting a 3-1 lead. And the NHL Stanley Cup playoffs last night, it was Carolina doubling up Las Vegas 4-2. Carolina leads the series 3-2. They'll play Sunday at 8 in Vegas in Game 6. 2020 Sports, Ashley Brown, 95.1 WGAC.
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5: Okay, news, talk, information, WGAC. It's Augusta's Morning News. Good morning. Coming up on 8:23 now, markets were up big time yesterday. The Dow was up 929. The NASDAQ was up 640. Dow futures this morning are up about 300. With Mary Liz, Joe, A.B., and John, Mary Liz with a look at what we're following this morning.
3: Another measles case has been confirmed in South Carolina. That story coming up at 8:30.
5: Speaking of health, done a little research. Yoga may significantly reduce the insomnia, fatigue, and mood disturbances of cancer survivors after remission. Mood disturbance and insomnia are two of the most pervasive and troubling side effects experienced by cancer survivors for years after completing treatments. Noted that both symptoms can substantially inhibit survivors' ability to perform everyday activities. The study compared 204 cancer survivors receiving standard survivorship care along with 206 survivors who paired standard care with the Yoga for Cancer Survivors program. Most of the participants were breast cancer survivors. At the end of the trial, the yoga participants reported overall improvements to mood, anxiety, and fatigue. The standard care group did not report that. You ever done yoga?
3: No, I never had.
5: Ain't easy.
3: That's what I understand.
5: Ain't easy.
3: Yeah.
5: Looks easy.
3: I always loved aerobics. That was my thing.
5: I remember your video. Oh, no, that was Jane Fonda.
3: Yeah, that was Jane Fonda.
5: Yeah, yoga looks easy. On the and I think age has something to do with it. I don't know. I don't know how old I was the first time. At least we went somewhere and tried some yoga.
3: Is that a balance thing?
5: Sure.
3: Sure?
5: Yeah, that's part of it.
3: You don't know what the problem
5: is. Well, one of them.
3: Okay.
5: That's one of the problems. Yeah, but primarily a balancing. And this had to be a long time ago because I'll tell you, we did it. We did it when the Y had a facility in the old Health Central building downtown, and that's been a long time.
3: You know what? I just lied. I have done it.
5: There you go.
3: I did a class called Hot Yoga.
5: Hot Yoga.
3: Oh.
5: Hot Yoga, baby.
3: That was, it was hard enough. Mm-hmm. And then they make it so hot in the room that you're sweating the whole time. I went one time.
5: Okay.
3: I went,
5: Not for you. See, I do goat yoga. And I just play with the goats. And the goats aren't the best animal
3: goat
5: to play
3: yoga.
5: With. Yeah, there's goat yoga.
3: I know there is. I'm just getting the image of you doing that. It's hilarious.
5: Just sitting there petting the
3: John
5: goat.
3: John would disrupt the whole class because he would have to play with the goat.
5: Despite the fact that they're not the friendliest animal. I mean, they want to chew on you and stuff. But, oh, yeah. I'm doing goat yoga.
3: They're so cute.
5: Goat yoga.
3: Yeah.
5: Weather on the Fives brought to you by Peachtree Pools. Call today. You and your goat will be swimming this summer.
16: Today will be mostly sunny and hot with a high of 98. Tonight, expect the chance of a thunderstorm in some areas this evening. Otherwise, it will be partly cloudy and humid with a low of 74. Tomorrow, there will be times of clouds and sun with toasty conditions and a chance of an afternoon and evening thunderstorm in some areas. These storms may bring flooding downpours and localized damaging wind gusts with a high of 96. For news, talk, and information, WGAC, I'm AccuWeather meteorologist Joe Lundberg.
5: Mm-hmm. It's sunny. It's 76. It's 826 now. News, talk, information, WGAC. 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
5: 8:30 with Augusta's Morning News. Here's Mary Liz Nolan.
3: Good morning. A former National Guardsman at Fort Gordon will spend time behind bars. He now faces up to life in prison after pleading guilty to killing another soldier. 27-year-old Natravian Landry entered a guilty plea to second-degree murder in U.S. District Court. It was in connection to the December 2024 shooting death of Staff Sergeant Andre Stewart. Landry shot Stewart, who was unarmed, then left the post and was caught later near just south of Atlanta. He now faces a minimum 10 years in federal prison. No sentencing date has been set. Construction of Augusta's first tiny home community is moving right along. 25 tiny homes are going up on a 3-acre site on Mary Street to house teens who are aging out of Georgia's foster care program. Construction started last year, and Dr. Jackson Drumgoole of Bridge Builder Community says he is amazed at the progress.
27: Every time I go down there, I'm marveled by the speed of construction and how structured things are. I mean, we have about 5 different contractors out there at any time on this little 3-acre plot, and so there's constantly like little ants moving around, and everyone is it's like a symphony. I love watching it work.
3: The first cohort of residents is expected to move in later this year. You can hear the latest on the tiny home community progress from Dr. Drumgoole on the Community Spotlight program. It airs at 8 a.m. this Sunday on 95.1 WGAC. Another measles case has been confirmed in South Carolina's Lowcountry. Department of Public Health officials said the most recent case turned up in Beaufort County just over a week after another measles virus was confirmed in neighboring Hampton County. Officials say the Lowcountry cases are not related. Augusta University's new athletics director will be officially introduced to the public on Monday. Brent McMillan brings 13 years of athletics experience to AU. He will replace Ryan Urlacher, who resigned from the post in December of 2025. McMillan will be introduced Monday at 10:45 in the ballroom at the Jaguar Student Activity Center on the Somerville campus. Emory University has received a 5-year, $15 million grant from the National Institutes of Environmental Health to establish a center to research how contaminants from Georgia's Superfund sites affect human health. Emory will partner with several universities, including the University of Georgia and Texas Tech. The study is an expansion of a 2023 pilot study that involved about 100 Glynn County residents. That is home to four of Georgia's 23 Superfund sites. The new project will include studies on toxic levels, soil and water assessment, as well as flood modeling. WGAC News Time now, 8:33. The U.S. Supreme Court has declined to let Alabama execute a man with nitrogen gas. Justices refused to lift an injunction blocking the state from carrying out the nation's ninth execution by that method. They declined to set aside lower court findings that it is unconstitutional. WGAC News Time, 8:34. A third 24 Jump Street movie is now in the casting process.
1: Another Jump Street is in the works.
2: What's up, dog? We're back.
1: 24 Jump Street with Jonah Hill, Channing Tatum, and Ice Cube in talks to return for the third installment in the R-rated crime comedy franchise. 21 Jump Street starred Hill and Tatum as Schmidt and Janko, a couple of underachieving cops who go undercover at a local high school to take down a drug ring. The film grossed more than $200 million worldwide. The follow-up saw them undercover in college. It took in $331 million. Ice Cube plays their superior. The franchise is a self-aware reboot of the 1980s TV series starring Johnny Depp, Michelle Polino, Fox News.
3: 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One more traffic accident to report. 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
16: Today will be mostly sunny and hot with a high of 98. Tonight there is a chance of a thunderstorm in some areas during the evening. Otherwise, it will be partly cloudy and humid with a low of 74. For News Talk and Information WGAC, I'm AccuWeather meteorologist Joe Lundberg.
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11: Well, next week it's the U.S. Open at Shinnecock for the PGA Tour, but this week the final tune-up is in Canada, the RBC Canadian. A six-way tie top the leaderboard after round one, six under par 64s for Matthew Anderson, Emiliano

0: versus Alabama. And at 8 o'clock, the Georgia Bulldogs take on Texas. Also last night in the Stanley Cup Finals, 4-2, it was Carolina over Las Vegas. Carolina now leads that series 3-2. And at the World Cup, USA gets underway tonight, 9 o'clock. They play Paraguay at SoFi Stadium in California. 2020 Sports, Ashley Brown, 95.1 WGAC.
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2: All right, News Talk Information, WGAC, and Augusta's Morning News for your Friday morning. Coming up on 8:42 now, got the business review coming up next. Just this note, heat indices this afternoon going to be about 106 degrees, and it's going to be hot again tomorrow. Be mindful of that, but also be mindful, as Joe is talking about, you know, when the weather gets like this, the storms that come through could be violent and big. So, you know, not trying to scare you, just trying to warn you, just trying to prepare you, just be mindful of that this weekend. That's going to do it for us this morning. Thank you for taking the time to listen. We always appreciate that. Have a great weekend, and we'll see you Monday. So long.
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1: Hey, welcome in to the Augusta Business Review here, News Talk, WGAC. I am John Patrick, joined again this morning by Charles Kelly from Computer Exchange. They're on Washington Road, more specifically, right across from Carolina Pottery, right next to Jeff's Sewing and Vacuum. 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Charles, how the heck are you?
2: Well, good morning, John. It is a great day to be here. I'm fine.
1: Good. We spent a lot of time last fall talking about retiring Windows 10. So how did all of that go?
2: We haven't talked about it. It was a very, very busy year. We were able to complete all of our what we call project work for all of our business clients that we have on our roster. That means just every customer had, you know, a number of computers that were not Windows 11. So we either had to upgrade them if they qualified or replace them. So we just barely beat the deadline. So that went very well. And on the retail side, we just saw, you know, thousands of customers at the counter. And again, the same thing. Some were upgradable. Many, many of them, though, had to be retired and then upgraded, upgraded with a new system that runs Windows 11.
1: Okay, if you haven't done this, what does that mean?
2: I'm sorry, say again.
1: If you have not done this, what does that mean?
2: Well, obviously you're still running you're running an operating system that has no more security.

0: security patches. And actually, if you look at the statistics, 74% of people are now on Windows 11. That leaves about one out of four that are still on Windows 10. And that we see that that's true with the customers that still come in over the counter that maybe didn't hear about it or just didn't get around to it. And when we pick up new business clients, we're seeing the same thing. About 25% of them still have Windows 10 computers. It's a security risk. That is the real bottom line to this, because there are no more updates, and hackers specifically target unsupported operating systems. For them, it's low-hanging fruit and the very first computers that they're going to go after. So it's just a risk.
1: Okay, what about antivirus software?
0: Antivirus is a good thing to have. It won't solve all of your problems, but I do want to say that we see a lot of customers running all different kinds of antiviruses, and you know, over the years we've kind of settled on Malwarebytes. You can get a free version, but Malwarebytes Premium is available at Computer Exchange. It's $49 for 18 months, and that covers two computers. We'll also have a 5 and 10 user pack. So that's great for the home user or a very small business, but that really just needs to be one layer of security for a business. But I did want to mention that. It will help. It will not protect you from everything.
1: I'm assuming, Charles, when you talk about covering a couple of computers, they don't have to be towers. They could be laptops.
0: Right. Desktops and laptops and even phones, although we don't see as much of that on phones yet.
1: Really? I mean, we used to hear that Apple was pretty good at security. Is that still the case? Or are hackers finding their way more and more into our phones?
0: No. Phones are eligible. They are susceptible to attack. And that includes Apple laptops, desktops. The phones are a little tighter product. Their iOS for the phones are very good, but everyone is now subject to viruses at some level or another.
1: We are talking with Charles Kelly from Computer Exchange on Washington Road. The website is computerexchange.com, and the phone number is 706-651-1900. We'll keep talking about this. We're going to take our break. We're coming right back. You're listening to the Augusta Business Review here, News Talk, WGAC.

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4: To the Augusta Business Review, here on News Talk, WGAC. I'm John Patrick. He's Charles Kelly from Computer Exchange. They're on Washington Road. They're right across from Carolina Pottery. They are right next to Jeff's Sewing and Vacuum. 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Phone number 706-651-1900. Spent a lot of time in the first segment talking about retiring Windows 10. The customer, the consumer, the business person, can they sort of check their PC?
5: 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You can just Google that. Run it, and it will tell you whether or not your computer is eligible for the free upgrade to Windows 11. And you can usually do that in place right there on your own. I would suggest a backup of any important data before you go through that process. 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Then do the upgrade. 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Most machines now need to be replaced. We can do the data transfers for you. 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Our store is full. 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
4: It's not a done deal. I'm Dave Anthony, Fox News. That's the word today from Iran, though its foreign ministry does say terms are mostly finalized in an agreement with the U.S. President Trump says there is a deal to end the war.
5: And most importantly, we have a deal that Iran will never have a nuclear weapon.
4: But the conflict isn't quite over. Fox Business's Max Gordon reports from Dubai.
6: U.S. forces reported shooting down two Iranian attack drones that were attempting to strike commercial vessels in the Strait of Hormuz. This after President Trump canceled strikes on Iran last night. President Trump also says that a memorandum of understanding between the United States and Iran could be signed in the next couple of days.
5: Oil will start coming down to, I think, even lower than it was before.
4: Oil prices are down almost 3% this morning. WTI, about $85 a barrel. That's still $20 higher than before the conflict started. On Wall Street, stock futures are rising on hopes of a deal. The day after a market surge, the Dow gained more than 900 points, getting back Wednesday's big losses. And one stock could blast off at the opening bell in a half hour when SpaceX starts trading in the biggest initial public offering ever.
7: $75 billion worth of shares were expected. A share price of $135.
4: Fox Business Network's Jerry Willis.
7: If all goes according to plan, CEO Elon Musk could become the world's first trillionaire. In addition, and this is important, some 4,000 employees will become millionaires, at least on paper, due to their stock options.
4: That's Fox Business Network's Jerry Willis. An update on the search for Nancy Guthrie more than 3 months after she disappeared in Arizona.
8: A federal law enforcement source telling Fox News that Nancy Guthrie is still missing. After an anonymous tip sparked a massive search in Mexico. The tip claimed that that Nancy was in a shallow grave in Nogales.
4: That's Fox's Carly Shimkus, but there was no body found in that search. 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

0: wants FISA renewed. They say to the president, we're not going to renew FISA. I mean, when I hear that, I hear the heavens open up and I hear angels singing, hallelujah. I mean, that is the greatest thing I could ever hear. You won't refuse. Great. You've been the ones pushing for it and saying, we got to have it, got to have it, got to have it, got to have it. More important than the Save America Act or anything else. Got to have FISA, got to have FISA, got to have FISA, got to have FISA. Okay, so I just nominated somebody that you feel so strongly that he's the wrong guy that you're rejecting FISA? Huh. I don't believe you. I don't believe you. I would have, if I were president, I would have said, oh, okay, good. Well, so be it. He's staying. Why were they so against this guy? And they said, we need somebody who has experience with the agencies. You know what? Actually, I don't want people with experience with the agencies. Maybe that's a good thing because they're very complex. But you know what? Donald Trump didn't have experience with the White House. He was an outsider. And look at what he did. Look at what he did. Yes, he lost his way the first time he had to get his feet. But Donald Trump and everybody around him, Tulsi Gabbard, can brief this guy. If he's smart, and I don't know enough about him, if he's smart, he might be exactly the guy. And seeing that the intelligence agencies start to put the squeeze on the Senate and the House members, and they're like, no, no, no, we can't have him. That's exactly the guy I want. Exactly the guy I want. And so what does the president do? He bails on that guy and says, okay, we'll pick this guy. And now they're willing to do the FISA thing. Oh, really? They're willing to do it? They're willing to give you the FISA renewal? Oh, how brave of Congress to do. They were going to anyway. They were going to anyway. He should have exacted something else. He should have said, you know what? Go ahead. Don't pass. He's staying unless you want to give me the Save America Act. Give me the Save America Act. I'll replace him. I still would be hesitant to do that, but I don't think the president got anything except FISA. They weren't going to cut FISA. None of them would have cut FISA. What did you do? I really want an answer on that one, because that one I don't understand. All right, back in just a minute. 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
0: You know, the only thing I can think of that would explain why he would make this change in exchange for FISA is you have what's going on with Iran, and you know that they are planning terror, trying to plan terror here in the United States. We have the operations in Venezuela. We have the FIFA World Cup. Here in the U.S., all these huge crowds and gatherings, people coming from all over the world. I think we're going to play Iran in the World Cup maybe this weekend. We have our 250, you know, America 250 celebrations happening all over the country, but a massive event beginning this weekend and all the way through August in Washington, D.C. I mean, I think he's concerned about our own security here in the United States, our domestic security, much more than he was the first term. Remember, the first term, he was against FISA. He didn't like it. Now, he's pushing for it. In fact, he said, FISA 702 is very important to our military. I'm willing to risk up giving up my rights for our great military and country. Speak for yourself, Mr. Trump. I am not. But I think that's the only thing is he might know something that we don't know about threats that have him really spooked. All right. More in just a minute. Our last hour of the week coming up next.
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19: There is no such thing as dealing in good faith with Iran. I'm Dave Anthony, Fox News. President Trump posted that on Truth Social, calling them very dishonorable people who better get their act together fast. The president wrote terms Iran leaked out have nothing to do with the terms that were agreed to. But an Iranian cleric, Ahmad Qatani, was defiant today.
20: This enemy does not understand the language of negotiation. It does not understand the language of a ceasefire. It understands the language of force. And thank God our armed forces have shown them the language of force. And will continue to do so.
19: Fox Business's Max Gordon reports from Dubai.
21: Israeli Prime Minister Benjamin Netanyahu spoke to President Trump about the deal and released a statement today saying, in part, as long as I am the Prime Minister of Israel, Iran will not have nuclear weapons. President Trump and I are in full agreement on this issue. President Trump says that the naval blockade of Iran will remain in place until the agreement has been signed. And a signing ceremony could come as early as Sunday in Geneva, but Iranian state media is reporting that those reports of that signing ceremony are false.
19: Oil prices, they've been down this morning, and on Wall Street, there are gains. The Dow is up more than 500 points as we await the launch of one stock in particular. SpaceX goes public today.
1: It was the largest IPO that ever.
19: That's CEO Elon Musk at SpaceX headquarters in Texas this morning.
1: If people had told me this was going to happen, I was like, man, you must be smoking some really good crack. Because I think this company's going to fail.
19: Those SpaceX employees laughing who have stock options could become millionaires. Musk could become the first trillionaire. Trading has not yet started for the SpaceX listing on NASDAQ. Soccer's World Cup's underway. Mexico, South Korea won the first two matches yesterday. Tonight, Team USA plays the opener against Paraguay at Los Angeles Stadium. 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
6: 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I think Jason, if I know him, he's going to be watching the UFC event, the UFC fight at Trump's White House this weekend, celebrating his 80th birthday. I'm really excited to tell you that Zach Brown, one of the world's best country music stars, is not folding. He says, I am going to play. This is about patriotism, not politics for me. I love that. Enjoy the weekend. 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
13: That's not the deal. I'm Chris Foster, Fox News. President Trump says terms of a peace agreement leaked by Iran have nothing to do with what's been agreed to in writing, and he calls Iranian negotiators dishonorable in his post on Truth Social, and they better get their act together fast.
14: While a White House official told Fox the deal calls for dismantling of Iran's nuclear program, destruction and removal of nuclear material, and the reopening of the Strait of Hormuz, the Iranian state media is reporting the U.S. has agreed to lift sanctions and release frozen Iranian funds, and that that will occur before final negotiations, beginning with a ceasefire in Lebanon. Iran's foreign minister has written that their memorandum of understanding has never been closer and that the media should refrain from speculating about the details until it's finalized. Jessica Rosenthal, Fox News.
13: SpaceX is now public with the first trades minutes ago at $150 a share, giving the rocket maker a market value of $1.96 trillion, making founder and majority shareholder Elon Musk the world's first trillionaire. The man accused of murdering Charlie Kirk is back in court in Utah for a hearing about evidence.
15: Tyler Robinson's lawyers are trying to once again limit how much evidence the public can see. Prosecutors say they have surveillance video placing Robinson at the crime scene at the time Charlie Kirk was shot and killed, as well as DNA evidence. And prosecutors in this case say they plan to introduce written witness statements and a recorded interview with Lance Twiggs, Robinson's lover and roommate, to whom he allegedly confessed. But the defense argues since they can't cross-examine those witnesses directly, it violates Robinson's right to due process. And today they're asking the judge to prohibit hearsay evidence from coming in.
13: Fox's Claudia Cowan. A court order blocking the Trump administration's $1.8 billion settlement fund for people claiming political prosecutions is extended indefinitely by a federal judge in Virginia. Acting Attorney General Todd Blanche has said plans for the fund are scrapped, but the judge wants a sworn declaration it won't be revived. 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

0: are white and Asian men, they can assume that you have a racist policy based upon the outcome, not the actual hiring process. Think about that for a minute. And by the way, this is true of gender as well. You know, so under disparate impact law, you might have a logging company. Tends to be a lot of dudes working for a logging company. Well, they better have women in some key positions, and they better play ball with the EEOC, or else even if they're open to anybody who can swing a saw or whatever you do to bring a tree down, you know, work a chainsaw, they have only guys and not women there. Disparate impact. This has been in criminal law too, I might add, at some levels. And it is just a pernicious and wrong and evil legal philosophy, because people are different. Groups of people can be different. If you have an objective race-neutral standard in place, a gender-neutral standard in place, it should not be the job. It is not the job of a company, of a government agency or entity to try to pretend that society is producing as many qualified individuals and applicants from all these different groups as would make the left and the libs happy. It's effectively a quota system without telling you what the numbers are. It is anti-meritocratic. It is destructive. It is wrong. And Trump's DOJ is finally stepping up to shut down this practice. So that's just, you know, what Hillary's talking about there. We are witnessing right now in Trump's second term the dismantling of the racial entitlement state in America, and it is essential. It must happen, or else we will never be able to get beyond the wounds of the past. We'll never be able to get beyond the wounds of the present. We'll have people showing up at the Carmelo Anthony trial basically telling the world, I'm glad he got stabbed to death because he's a white kid. Because they've been told lies. They've been told they're victims. They've been told the system is all set against them, including set against Carmelo Anthony, etc. So this is something that is very important, not getting enough attention. And Trump, I wish Trump would talk about this more. We should probably have Harmeet on to come talk about this. But I know EEOC, OLC, all these things. No. This is big. This matters. Dismantling affirmative action, dismantling disparate impact, dismantling stealth racial quotas, all of this. It is necessary for us to be a society where everyone is judged by the content of their character, not the color of their skin, and where we can achieve actually greater and true harmony as different individuals of different backgrounds, because we will all be in a race that is fair and where the rules are clear. Business owners know that business insurance is necessary. Understanding what you're buying can be the difficult part. 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
0: All right, welcome back in here to Clay and Buck. We have a pretty quick turnaround here, so I'll just tell you where we're going to be heading next, but also want you to light up those lines. Love to talk to you. Remember, I'm going to be out Monday, Tuesday, Wednesday. I have some family business to tend to. Clay will, of course, be rocking the mic here. And then Clay's actually going to be out, I think, for 2 weeks after that. So you're going to have June is going to be like a 2-week buckathon. So there'll be plenty of time for us to hang then. But in the meantime, I'd love to hear from you. You know the phone number. So give us a call. Also, the talkbacks. We love the talkbacks. We love those talkbacks. Fantastic talkbacks. And yes, indeed. We will be getting to all that. I'll talk to you about some California stuff coming up here. We have more. Gerdusky he felt like someone challenged his data analysis. So he has some talkbacks for us. He's even sent me more numbers and more data to tell you about that LA mayor's race. But also we'll discuss the California governor's race there. And Karens and Kevins. You have spoken. We have heard. We will get into the Karen Kevin situation as well. Stick around.
11: Speaking truth and having fun. Clay Travis and Buck Sexton.
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22: The world's first trillionaire. I'm Chris Foster, Fox News. The world's richest man, Elon Musk, gets even richer with his SpaceX company now trading on the stock market. Fox's Chandley Painter.
23: SpaceX has three main businesses, the reusable rocket business, Starlink, satellites, and AI. Musk will retain the majority of the voting power in the company, but SpaceX is allocating an unprecedented 30% of IPO shares for regular investors. Some 4,000 SpaceX employees, many of whom have been with the company all 24 years, will now become millionaires.
22: The stock opened at $150 per share. It's at $173 now. A standoff after a mass shooting in Midland, Texas is over with the shooter dead. It's not said yet how that happened. One person's reported to have been killed in the shooting, nine others hospitalized. It's not exactly clear at this point where the people were shot. It started in one part of the city, ending up near a veterinary hospital. There's no word yet on the identity of the suspect or possible relation to the victims. President Trump says what's being reported from Iran's side about a peace deal he says is close is not true on Truth Social, calling them very dishonorable people to deal with. Fox's Lucas Tomlinson at the White House.
24: President Trump says the terms that Iran leaked out to the fake news have nothing to do with the terms that were agreed to in writing. What they said, including their weak and pathetic statement on having a deal, bears no relation to the truth. Very dishonorable people to deal with. With them, there is no such thing as dealing in good faith.
22: The president, not long after, shared a social media post from Iran's foreign minister saying a memorandum of understanding to end hostilities has never been closer. And now Pakistan's prime minister, serving as a mediator, posts, "We can confirm that a final agreed-upon text of the peace deal has been reached, and Pakistan is now working closely with both sides to finalize next steps." The government's warrantless surveillance program expires tonight at midnight. The House and then the Senate rejected an extension of FISA 702. 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

0: The liberals tried to boycott Georgia. Kemp never backed down.
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0: As governor, I'll slash property taxes and lead America in job creation. I'm Rick Jackson. Like Governor Kemp, I'll fight for Georgia and win big.
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6: Welcome back into Clay and Buck, everybody. To close us out, we do have Speed, also known as Jimmy Speed. He is sitting here on my lap. You want to say dada for everybody? Can you say dada? Dada, you were being so good a second ago. Okay. Dada?
7: Yeah.
6: Dada. Well, he's grabbed the mic. He's no longer saying dada, apparently, but he's enjoying being here in the studio with me because there are a lot of lights, a lot of things to look at. And
7: yay.
6: Oh, I don't know what. Yes, this is a microphone. He's verbal, not really quite words yet, but he's trying to say a lot of things. And if he's hitting the microphone, I apologize to those of you who are
7: Papa.
6: Listening. There Papa. We go. Say dada. Say dada. You guys wanted Jimmy Speed on the video. And look at him. He's becoming such a big boy. He's robust, which we like. He's well fed, thanks to mommy.
7: Dada.
6: Dada. There we go. We gave a dada. You guys got a dada before the weekend. Let me tell you, that is special stuff. He doesn't always say dada, but stop playing with the mic. What are you doing? All right. Do we have any live callers here? He's about to take over this whole situation. I just realized I've kind of committed to this now. Kind of committed to having little man in my lap while we finish out the show.
8: You clapping? You gonna clap, clap, clap?
6: Say, dada mama. Dada mama. Can you give me some dada mama, Jimmy Speed? Maybe? Ooh. Ooh. Oh, he's tried. Here, we have we'll take a talk back while I'm trying to wrestle the mic back from my 14-month-old here. Let's hear E, people talking about Kevin and Home Alone. Hit it.
9: Buck, everybody knows it's Kevin from Home Alone. It's the most famous Kevin.
10: The most famous Kevin is Kevin McAllister.
11: What about Macaulay Culkin in Home Alone?
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15: Don't forget you have Kevin McAllister from Home Alone.
16: I'd say the most famous Kevin is actually a character, and it'd be Kevin on Home Alone. Remember the lady screaming his name?
17: Kevin! Come on! Kevin!
6: You guys, a lot of you thought that it was Kevin from Home Alone, and that actually had not occurred to me before. Now, technically, that's a character's name, not actually a person. If we're going to be sticklers for the rules, I was saying the most famous Kevin to have been, you know, I think like an actual person, but Kevin from Home Alone was clearly a famous individual. Producer Greg, by the way, has written, it's likely that life exists somewhere else on the universe. Unfortunately, we will never know. Space is so vast and physics are such that it is super unlikely for aliens to find us, let alone overcome the vast space and time restrictions on traveling here. So, Jimmy Speed, what do you think? Are there aliens, buddy? You want to weigh in on this one? I know. I guess you don't know what alien, what aliens quite are. And we will see what he is able to come up with here. We also have Talkback G. Jill from St. Michael, Minneapolis. Hit it.
12: Hi, this is Jill from St. Michael, and I am a CI girl. I'm just chuckling over you guys, not having any idea what kind of cylinder counts you have. Your lawnmower would be one. Your car's going to be four or six, maybe eight, depending on what you have. If you say it out loud on the show, I'm sure there's a few of us who would call in and let you know.
6: Well, thank you for that. I don't know. Speed is getting very excited over here because he knows it's the end of the show, everybody. And this is a great time to tell you, you should subscribe on YouTube because there are fun Jimmy Speed appearances as well as Ginger Spice. She'll have to show up soon. Clay will be back with all of you on Monday and Tuesday and Wednesday. I'm going to be out. I'm going to be spending some time with family. We're looking forward to that. Jimmy Speed is currently grabbing at all of the electronics in my very highly designed and studio. So hopefully the lights don't all go off before the end of the show or the microphone cord doesn't get pulled. But he wants to say to all of you, Jimmy Speed, tell everyone, have a great weekend. Have a great weekend, everybody. Yay, Dada Mama. Say Dada Mama. Baba, whatever that means. We love you all. I'll talk to you guys sometime next week. Have a great weekend.
18: Speaking truth and having fun. Clay Travis and Buck Sexton.
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0: Worth more than 1,000 billionaires combined. I'm Chris Foster, Fox News. Elon Musk's current net worth at the moment is about $1.2 trillion as the main shareholder of stock in his company that went public today.
1: SpaceX's stock launch was the biggest ever on Wall Street, making its leader, Elon Musk, the world's first trillionaire.
2: And let me tell you, if people had told me this was going to happen, I was like, man, you must be smoking some really good crack.
1: Shares of SpaceX rose 25% shortly after it began trading on Friday, giving it a market cap above $2.2 trillion and making it the sixth most valuable U.S. listed company. AI chip making darling NVIDIA is tops on the list.
0: Fox's Hillary Barsky told the final text of a deal to end the conflict with Iran is agreed to. President Trump complained today Iran's been leaking false details.
3: Pakistan's prime minister saying on X, we're fully aware of incessant misinformation campaign being waged by those who want to sabotage the peace deal. Setting aside the noise, we can confirm that a final agreed upon text of the peace deal has been reached and Pakistan is now working closely with both sides. President Trump upset at the characterization that some Iranian leaders have been presenting with this potential peace deal. Now, according to Iranian state media, the 14-page draft includes U.S. commitments to lift sanctions on Iran, withdraw troops, and release frozen Iranian funds. But there's been criticism that these details aren't accurate.
0: It's Fox's Max Gordon. One person is reported to have died with at least 9 injured in a shooting in Midland, Texas. Mayor Lori Blong.
5: We can confirm that the active shooter situation is resolved and that the shooter is now deceased.
0: We've not been told how that happened, if it was suicide or a shooting by law enforcement. The suspect has also not been publicly identified, and it's unclear at this point where exactly the victims had been shot or if there was any relationship with the shooter. It's now about 300,000 homes and businesses without power due to last night's storms in the Midwest, the most outages in Indiana and in Illinois. 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
28: 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I'm Gail Mino in the 24-hour WGAC News Center. The mother of an Aiken County teenager shot and killed in late April has been arrested in connection with a confrontation that involved a weapon just days after her son was shot. 17-year-old Khalil Simmons was killed on Goodman Road in Beach Island. 5 people have been charged in connection with the death. Simmons' mother, Shaniqua Simmons, is accused of chasing a man and woman to the intersection of Silver Bluff and Atomic Roads and threatening them with a firearm. The Aiken County Sheriff's Department says one of the victims is related to a suspect in Khalil Simmons' death. The boy's mother was charged this week with pointing and presenting a firearm and possession of a firearm by a person convicted of a felony. Richmond County authorities are looking for 4 teens to question about a shooting yesterday at the Summit Augusta apartment complex. Deputies responded to the 3200 block of Heritage Circle, where several shots were fired into the hallway of one building. Neighbors reported hearing the shots. Some had door camera footage. The 4 believed to have been involved. Anyone with information about that incident is asked to contact the Richmond County Sheriff's Department. It's the final day. You can cast a ballot early for next week's runoff elections in Georgia. In Richmond County, voters are choosing a mayor and a District 8 commissioner. And in Columbia County, races still undecided include those for District 1 commissioner and the District 2 seat on the school board. Major statewide runoff races include those for governor, lieutenant governor, secretary of state, insurance commissioner, labor commissioner, and state school superintendent. You can cast a ballot early today at one of four locations in Richmond County till 6 p.m. and at one of three locations in Columbia County until 5 p.m. Polls will be open next Tuesday, Election Day, from 7 a.m. till 7 p.m. And another measles case has been confirmed in South Carolina's Lowcountry. Department of Public Health officials say the most recent case turned up in Beaufort County just about a week after another measles virus was confirmed in neighboring Hampton County. Officials say the cases are not related. Health investigators have identified multiple locations where exposure to the virus may have occurred, two in Beaufort and a third in St. Helena Island. 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The weekend AccuWeather forecast is coming right up.
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9: If you like Brian Kemp, you're going to love Rick Jackson.
10: Rick Jackson's been a good supporter of mine. 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
11: 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I'm Rick Jackson. Like Governor Kemp, I'll fight for Georgia and win big.
10: Rick Jackson's been a good supporter of mine. 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
15: Tonight, expect partly cloudy skies with high humidity and a low temperature of 73. Tomorrow will bring a mix of clouds and sunshine with warm temperatures reaching a high of 97. There is a chance of a thunderstorm in some areas during the afternoon, which could bring strong wind gusts, hail, and heavy rainfall, leading to localized flooding. For news, talk, and information, WGAC, I'm AccuWeather meteorologist Joe Lundberg.
28: 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They nail it every time. Partly cloudy skies, 94 degrees at 3:08. I'm Gail Mino in the WGAC 24-hour news traffic and weather center.
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0: Glad to have you along on a beautiful Friday afternoon. Hope you are doing well out there in Radio Land, the Austin Rhodes Radio program. Hot, hot day. One of the warmest that we've had in a while. And I think we're finally getting to the point now where it's not getting chilly in the evenings enough to make the pool cold all day. So we're getting there. I keep hearing these people that swear by the exhilaration that a cold plunge gives them, and I don't know. I don't know that I'm willing to pay that price to be exhilarated. A little too uncomfortable. And then, of course, we get into the downside of the story involving shrinkage, but we won't even go there. All right, Friday edition of the show. We got a special guest on the hotline. Going to say hello to him right this minute. He is the publisher of the Jail Report and contributing crime reporter for the Augusta Press, our good buddy Greg Rickabaugh. Greg, how you doing, sir?
1: Good. Happy Friday.
0: You too. You too. By the way, I know that you're fond of amusement parks. Are you like me? You want no part of an amusement park on a hot day?
1: If I do, I wear sunscreen. I feel like I'm okay as long as I have sunscreen. I'm a big nut on that. I've seen so many people I've seen people with swollen feet off of that. But that's funny you mentioned that, because I'm about to take a vacation in Boston next week, and we're going to Six Flags up that way.
0: Oh, wow. Very good. Well, I can't urge enough if you're I know you are. For a lover of roller coasters like you are, you've got to hit at some point in your life Cedar Point, which is the roller coaster capital of the world, supposedly, Sandusky, Ohio. And not only are you,
1: I keep hearing about Ohio, yeah.
0: It's Sandusky, Ohio, and you're on the shores of is that Lake Erie, I guess? I don't know. It's one of the Great Lakes. And the combination of the crazy rides themselves, but also that when you're up high on them, you're looking out basically on what appears to be an ocean shore, even though it's a Great Lake shore. It's really exhilarating. It's quite something. So
1: it's on my bucket list for sure.
0: So many stories in the news you and I could chat about, and I just cannot get past the one that kind of broke yesterday. You didn't have enough time deadline wise to get it in the print edition of the Jail Report this week, but you've done a really good article at the Augusta Press on it. And that is the strange case. And I do mean strange case of Freddie, the I'm trying to be nice here. The man most familiar to the law enforcement system. How about that? Freddie Smith, who 3 years after a crash on Gordon Highway that he was responsible for, he finally makes his appearance in court, and it wrapped up this week. Felony homicide by vehicle. He pled guilty. And as a result, the judge, thanks to the plea bargain with Mr. Williams, our district attorney, gets no time in jail for it. Freddie Smith is a well-known person. He has been arrested numerous times by the authorities, including a 2017 arrest for serious drug trafficking, which my friend Mr. Rickabaugh here explains in his Augusta Press story went unprosecuted, or at least on paper unprosecuted, because the case was withdrawn, the trafficking case. 2017, trafficking heroin and possession of cocaine. Court records show no conviction on those charges. Greg, I did a little digging, and I found out just literally moments ago that that case was only withdrawn by the state because the feds took it over.
1: Oh.
0: And I'm trying to find out where that case sits now with the feds. But my big question on this is, how does Judge Lyons, grown-ass man, how does he sit in that chair with a smile on his face, and he did, I saw the video, and say that he's issuing this man a sentence that gets him no time in jail? Jared Williams in the DA's office said that, and by the way, let's refresh everyone's memory here. This case occurred in 2023, January 2023. He was charged, Freddie Smith, with felony homicide by vehicle, reckless driving, and serious injury. This occurred on Gordon Highway. Rather than me read the article, wait, you're familiar with it. Why don't you describe what happened in the wreck?
1: Oh, I mean, you had this teacher, this mother of four, and a military veteran, Sabrina Molina, parked, and he came from behind, and his truck struck the rear of her vehicle while she was just stopped. And she was not only was she in the vehicle, her daughter was in there. Melina was transported to Doctor's Hospital, where she died from her injuries, just really horrible injuries.
0: She was, stopped at a stoplight at the intersection of Jimmy Dias Parkway and Gordon Highway, not far from the radio station here, actually. And that's a very busy intersection, and anyone that drives that area at all knows don't go driving fast through there, because it's never, ever, ever not complicated. And again, she was sitting still when Smith hit her at such a high rate of speed that he killed her. And
1: it's just horrific. I mean, doesn't it make you wonder if anytime you're ever just stopped that this could happen to you?
0: Oh, it has, not at that rate of speed, but I mean, most people who've driven long enough get rear-ended at some point. And if you're lucky enough or unlucky enough to be looking in the rearview mirror, that's a helpless feeling. I've seen that coming before. I've looked up and said, uh-oh. And I immediately looked both ways to make sure that nobody else was coming. And I was going to try and floor it, but before I could even get my foot on the accelerator, the guy hit me. So, I mean, you're right. It's terrible feeling, to say the very least. This occurred Gordon Highway, Jimmy Dias Parkway. Smith's truck hit the back of Melina's car while she was stopped at the light. Melina was killed in the wreck. Her daughter, 13 years old, sustained serious injuries. 31 days after the collision, Reggie Smith was charged. At the time, the authorities accused him of causing the wreck. They obtained warrants against him for all the charges. We said homicide by vehicle, serious injury by vehicle. Melina's family, by the way, in court objected to this plea arrangement. What was cited by the DA was a lack of information pertaining to the accident as far as a reconstruction of the accident or any other forensic evidence. And, you know, I expect a naive person off the street to want to see CSI level documentation of anything that comes through my courtroom. But veteran prosecutors and cops know and understand that sometimes a guy plowing into the back of a stopped car, you don't need Albert Einstein to show up with charts and graphs explaining what happened. I've always been told that if you are moving and hit somebody from behind, it's your fault. You should always have enough room between you and the car in front of you to be able to stop reasonably. If you hit them full on with never putting your foot on the brake, which is the case here, what I was told, that's inexplicable. That's inexcusable. Excuse me. And there's nothing other than being pushed into the back of someone else by another vehicle that ever gives you an excuse for hitting someone from behind. And that this happens to a man who has had numerous run-ins with the law in the past. He deserves no grace. And also, I was curious, a mutual friend of ours who knows and understands these things pretty well says that if there was a problem with the possibility of getting Smith convicted of a felony, that if you had in fact charged him with either vehicular manslaughter or reckless driving with serious injury as a misdemeanor, the level of the bar is lowered in the court of law. You don't have to prove intent. With felony, you have to prove great disregard or great recklessness. With a misdemeanor, also, go ahead.
1: Here's the logic there. I've made some phone calls myself. The logic is you want to get this guy, especially if he's got previous DUIs and he's got, you know, these drug charges, and there's, you know, indications he's just living this criminal lifestyle. And you want to get him under observation. And so he still has prison time hanging over his head. That's the argument. Because if he, gets another offense or something like that over many, many, what is it? What do we say? 10 years of probation. He has all that time hanging over his head if he screws up. And so if you boil it down to a misdemeanor and you get him for 12 months in jail and then he's free and clear and all that stuff, you've got years of no oversight on his activity. That's the argument that I've been told.
0: He's got to pay a price for what he did. And I understand what you're saying, but right this minute, that man could withdraw from driving or public life and not suffer any consequences. We're waiting for him to screw up again. What about the next person that he kills? I understand what you're saying there. What I'm saying is, if you had prosecuted him with something a little different, and this is why you need savvy prosecutors in place. And oh, by the way, how about this? How about you as a DA recognizing what you're about to do, letting a man who killed a very valuable member of this community, how about calling a press conference and saying, ladies and gentlemen, this is what happens when you have shoddy investigation of fatalities? Because I guarantee you that if we had a different prosecutor in and they were given a case that they could not prosecute because of a lack of police work, you'd hear about it.
1: Our understanding from looking at the initial accident report was that he actually left the scene, and that was not a charge in this, leaving the scene of an accident. But we reported, I haven't reviewed the report today, but we had to have gotten that somewhere when we splashed this across our front page saying wanted teacher killer. It took them a week, even after we ran that splash across the front page of the jail report, to get him in custody. So he was,
0: Means he was eluding authority. See, this is classic Jared Williams. This is the story of the two idiots that were in the gunfight with each other at the sports bar, and somebody ended up dying. And then the brilliant legal scholar Jared Williams saying, "I'm sorry, I can't prosecute any of these people because we don't know who shot first." They were all convicted felons. I think most of them were underage, and they were shooting pistols at each other in a parking lot, and dipshizzle can't prosecute anybody because he doesn't know who shot first. Well, let them walk. 5 months later, they opened fire on a street corner, and a 7-year-old and the pony she was petting are both dead. You find whatever you have to find. Al Capone was not locked up for being a gangster. He was locked up for tax evasion. And that we continually see this fool let people walk or give them kiss face, smacky lip, BS plea deals is ridiculous. And this is a great example, ladies and gentlemen. This woman, she lived in Graniteville, South Carolina. She was a teacher in the Aiken County school system. She didn't live in Augusta, Richmond County. She doesn't get to vote for DA. But I'd be damned if the coroner from Augusta, Richmond County didn't get to put her in a body bag based on the BS that an Augusta man pulled. And ain't that a kick in the britches? Isn't that something?
1: It's definitely the family was not happy with it, for sure. And I'm told that, you know, while victims are consulted and given their time in court, you know, to reflect that, that they don't ultimately make the decisions in these cases. They've got to try to look after the community, and my understanding is they feel like having oversight of him is, you know, at least one benefit. Because again, if he does screw up, we've got several arrests of him over the years, that he will face that prison time.
0: Well, I mean, had he been prosecuted properly and aggressively before, he wouldn't have been out to kill this woman. But again, yeah. This is an act that requires justice and punishment. And by the way, let's also I need to remind the world we're in a national conversation right now about the situation involving the Metcalf murder and the idiot Carmelo Anthony that killed him. And let's understand that, you know, I'm all for rehabbing whatever personalities can be rehabilitated. But I'm also a stickler for punishment, pain, suffering that evil people must be put through when the system catches them committing evil acts. And there's got to be some punishment that goes on here. There's got to be something. And this guy.
1: And I agree. You know, we wrote that story a few months ago about Judge Flight. A 2-year sentence on a guy who was proven to be drunk driver, second time, hits a guy, pedestrian in the road, kills him, drives away, and he gets 2 years, you know. And it's astounding to me that even when you do have the evidence, you get these light sentences. And I do think you get the sense this week with John Fleith holding back on that, the music instructor and the child molestation cases, that he's getting the message that the eyes are on him, you know. And that people. So I think we just got to keep writing about it and showing what these are, and let the community decide whether they're willing to continue to put up with this.
0: Well, I mean, the sad part is that the community that is going to keep reelecting this guy if he keeps running, Jared Williams, they've got a track record. They don't care. It's astonishing to me. Roundtree should have never been left in office as long as he did, as he was. It finally took egregious misbehavior on his behalf for them to finally throw him out. It's heartbreaking. There is a woman from Graniteville, South Carolina, teaches school in the Aiken County school system, a veteran, military service, a beautiful mother, dead as a doornail because this pissant, lifelong piece of trash barrels into her like a drunk sailor. By the way, like, he's right. The guy leaves the scene. It's astonishing to me. Why not charge him with leaving the scene of an accident, which, by the way, you can put somebody in jail for that for a number of years. Why wasn't that done? I'm
1: going to have to review the case to make sure that detail is accurate, because he definitely wasn't. You would have thought that he might have ended up at the hospital. And I would explain it. Sometimes they don't want to foot the bill, so they say, we'll come back and get you later. But,
0: well, didn't you say you ran a headline that says teacher killer saw it or something like that?
1: He was wanted. That's what I'm saying. He was not easy to reach. So we in the wanted people that they sent us, they were saying family homicide by vehicle. And we did the research on the story, which said he had left the scene. And so he was wanted. And again, it was a week later, by the next issue of the jail report, before they actually got him in custody.
0: Unreal. Do me a favor. Send me a screenshot of that headline. And I'm going to find out what happened to the federal case too. That'll be interesting to find out. What a shame.
1: It is on the Augusta Press. We did screenshot the front page that we ran.
0: Oh, you did? I'm sorry. I apologize.
1: No, that's all right. It's within the Augusta Press article.
0: Okay.
1: Click on it.
0: I will
1: scroll down. It's there.
0: Oh, there it is. You're absolutely right. Holy crap.
1: Yeah. And do you have another second?
0: I tell you what, I need to take a break. Can we come back to you after the break?
1: Sure.
0: All right. We'll come back to you after the news break. Thank you, buddy. We'll talk to you in a bit. All right. We can take a break here. We'll be back. Stay with us. The Austin Road Show continues. There's the headline. Shame on me. Wanted teacher killer. Unreal. We'll be back. Stay with us.
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15: WGAC News Time, 3:30. I'm Gail Mino in the WGAC News Center. Days of intense searching have turned up no sign of a missing Burke County woman. 31-year-old Star Moretti hasn't been seen since last Sunday when she was spotted on Terrell Fourth Road in Keysville. Private citizens have joined law enforcement in the search for Moretti, who is described as being in an altered mental state. Canine teams and horse-mounted officers also joined the search that is now been suspended. Burke County Sheriff Alfonso Williams says all available personnel and resources have been expended, but he added deputies will remain in the area and continue to follow any leads in the search for Moretti. The Augusta Utilities Department will begin replacing about 75,000 water meters across the city starting Monday. The decades-old meters will be replaced with smart meters that will give the utility department more timely water usage information and also identify possible leaks. The $35 million project, which begins Monday in the Jamestown subdivision, should take about 5 years to complete. Construction of Augusta's first tiny home community is moving along rapidly. 25 tiny homes are going up on a 3-acre site on Mary Street to house teens who are aging out of Georgia's foster care program. Construction began last year, and Dr. Jackson Drumgool of Bridge Builder Community says he's been amazed at the progress.
16: Every time I go down there, I'm marveled by the speed of construction and how structured things are. I mean, we have about 5 different contractors out there at any time on this little 3-acre plot. And so there's constantly like little ants moving around, and everyone is, it's like a symphony. I love watching it work.
15: The first cohort of residents is expected to move in later this year. You can hear the latest on the tiny homes community's progress from Dr. Drumgool on the Community Spotlight program at 8 a.m. Sunday here on 95.1 WGAC. The Georgia Diamond Dogs begin their quest for a College World Series title in Omaha tomorrow when they meet the Texas Longhorns in opening round play. It's the Dogs' first CWS appearance since 2008 when they brought the championship trophy home to Athens. The Dogs and Horns did not meet during regular season or SEC tournament play, but that changes with the first pitch at Charles Schwab Stadium in Omaha set for 8 p.m. tomorrow and TV coverage on the ESPN network. The Hour's top national story. Elon Musk's SpaceX began trading at $150 per share Friday, above its listing price of $135, making him the world's first ever trillionaire following the initial public offering. The rocket and satellite company raised a record $75 billion, valuing the company at about $1.8 trillion, pushing the value of Musk's stake in SpaceX to an estimated $690 billion. The company trades on the NASDAQ under the ticker SPCX. Combined with his holdings in EV maker Tesla, as well as other investments and assets, Musk's net worth is now estimated at about $1.1 trillion. WGAC News Time 333. The weekend forecast is next.
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0: The June Diamond event for Windsor is continuing now through the end of June. That's right. 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
24: Tonight, expect partly cloudy skies with high humidity and a low temperature of 73. Tomorrow will bring a mix of clouds and sunshine along with warm conditions. There is a chance of a thunderstorm in some areas during the afternoon, which could bring strong wind gusts, hail, and heavy rainfall. The high temperature will reach 97 degrees. For News Talk and Information WGAC, I'm AccuWeather meteorologist Joe Lundberg.
15: Weather brought to you this hour by your friends at Peachtree Pools. Peachtree Pools, you could be swimming this summer. We've got partly cloudy skies. It is now 95 degrees at 338. I'm Gail Mino with the WGAC 24-Hour News, Traffic, and Weather Center.
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26: 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I love it. So easy.
0: All right, we are back. Glad to have you along. Beautiful Friday afternoon. Hope you got a great, fun weekend coming up. Before you say hello again to our good buddy Greg Rickabaugh, I just noticed crude oil is down to $84.50 a barrel. It's going to continue to come down. And I wonder what the Democrats are going to be griping about once the price of gasoline gets down to what it was before. And understand, it's always been Republicans and conservatives that have been pushing for policies and regulations that are far more friendly to gas prices than anyone else. Proof positive, take a look at the states that are run by Democrats. Check their gas prices against states that are run by Republicans. There you have it. There you have it. Greg Rickabaugh standing by on the hotline, and I appreciate him. He's the publisher of the Jail Report and, of course, the main crime reporter for the Augusta Press. Were you able to look up in that story, Greg, that you originally did on Reggie Smith, why he left the scene or why the cops didn't have him in custody right that minute?
1: I have not, Austin. I'm sorry.
0: Okay. Well, it'll be interesting to find out at some point. And it could be a situation, like you said before, where he was taken to the hospital and then walked away. But again, the DA, when these cases come up, he's got to be smart. Well, there's no way he's smart enough. He should be smart enough to where he calls everybody together and says, this is why this situation is occurring. A horrible mistake was made in 2017, allowing this man to walk out. And at which point, someone who understands the law, see, he always loves to talk to an uninformed or an ill-informed audience. And it's not hard to do because none of us are lawyers. Well, what he tends to forget is virtually every attorney that's not in his pocket in town, or excuse me, that he's not in the pocket of, that's what I'm talking about. Every attorney in town that's not, that he's not in the pocket of, can't stand him. And Greg, how often does your phone light up telling horror stories about what Jared Williams is doing?
1: You're putting me in a position here, Austin. You know, I get an occasional story. He's been working with me on
0: I understand, yeah. You have to work with everybody. He has to work with Jared Williams. That's fine. What I'm asking you is, do you have any other law enforcement officers, prosecutors, politicians that you get as many complaints about not doing the right thing as you do Jared? I can tell you, hand to heaven, I don't. I never got. Go ahead.
1: Yeah. Richmond County is one of the ones that, you know, just because of the nature of the size of Augusta, yeah, it's got a lot of cases, but I've had complaints about Aiken County, and I've written stories about, you know, how for years I just didn't feel like they took domestic violence seriously. I mean, you got so many repeat offenders over there, and they just let the victims come and dismiss the cases and then go and get beat up again.
0: I think that goes back to not only the current solicitor over there, but maybe the one before him too, Strom Thurmond. Yeah, I will completely agree. We get complaints about Aiken County as well, but not nearly – especially for high profile or serious crimes that involve death, never, ever, ever the level of complaints that we've seen. I have in 34 years that have come in on this guy. I've gotten more complaints about Jared Williams than I've gotten about Richard Roundtree.
1: Well, but I never understood with Strom. I never understood. And I gave him a hard time about this editorially, how they had two cop killers and he never pursued the death penalty on either one. I mean, he talked about it, but he always,
0: you know. I seriously believe he was a closet liberal who was lazy as hell. I wouldn't give you two shakes of a pig's ding dong for Strom Thurmond Jr. Same for Jared Williams. I think the difference is Jared wears it on his sleeve. He's proud of it. He campaigns on it, which I guess technically speaking makes him more honest, to be honest with you. I mean, at least he's not trying to fool people into thinking he's a conservative. But I was really hoping that his ill-fated backing of Ms. Payne, Alexia Payne, for judge against Ashley Wright would have been a wake-up call for him. But it seems like he's
1: That's a good question. There were two other things I was going to talk to you about. Is that okay?
0: Yeah, go ahead.
1: I'd love to give you an update on one, but first, I wanted your opinion on something, kind of a public opinion, I guess, here. But, you know, we are in our third week of publishing a column called Whatever Happened To. If you've seen the Jail Report, we review an old case, and we've kind of gone back. I've got about 8 boxes of jail reports in my office going back to when we started, and I've just started going back through and say, you know, whatever happened to this big case? You know, sometimes there's something that happened with the family, sometimes it's happened with the suspects in the case, and this week's story is about Eric Whitehead, a 14-year-old who shot his stepsister. He woke up from a bad dream and was angry with her, in the dream, and then grabbed a shotgun and filled her with it. And he had called her his best friend. So we
0: shot her in the head, shot her in the head as she laid sleeping 14 times.
1: Yeah. Horrible case. And so we go through what happened with that case. We've got a little bit of pushback, not a ton, but some pushback saying that we shouldn't kind of re-traumatize. And I just wondered whether you feel like it's a bad thing to kind of review these cases. And one case, you know, we told how long the person, last week's case, there was a suspect that died in prison. And, in that case, one of the main shooter is still serving out his term. So that might be helpful for people to know, hey, this guy's still being held accountable. And then an update last week's column on the victim's children and how they had honored him. He had been riding around in a big Capri that had big rims, and that this guy wanted his vehicle.

0: Greg, I think that you've made a huge mistake doing this just as an anniversary feature. It should be done in every issue. You should pick, and you and I know there are enough old cases where you could do this. And the good news is, like the story that you ran on Whitehead, tuck that away somewhere. In 3 or 4 years, you can run it again. It's fascinating. And by the way, there is a great postscript to the Eric Whitehead story. When I read that story, I remembered it. I did not know the rest of the story, which I'm glad that you provided the article for me to get that information. But what really threw me when I thought about it, and that case is not, while it's old, it's not that old. It was just, what, 2009, wasn't it, or something?
1: 2009, so yeah, 17 years ago.
0: Yeah, that's not, I mean, that's 17 years, but that's not that long. I can't remember a case where a 14-year-old was ever held accountable to that level, charged as an adult, for a domestic violence situation that showed no premeditation.
1: I was actually shocked looking back on it because, at the time we were just writing a lot of new arrests and new cases, and we know local media covered the outcome of that. But
0: I'm not saying I would have been in favor of giving him a light sentence. I'm just shocked that the system allowed it. You remember the middle school student in Richmond County that killed or attacked his teacher viciously at Murphy Middle School. And he was eventually charged with her murder when she died 7 years later because of complications from her injuries. But they had to change state law in order to hold him accountable. That was a whole different kind of attack. What this guy did, I'm not making excuses, but there was no evidence, if I remember correctly, that he had any kind of violent criminal record. And he literally woke up in the middle of the night under the impression that he was, you know, he was still under the influence of the dream that he had, and he shot her in the head 14 times.
1: That's right. And he went through a mental evaluation. He was found competent to stand trial. So right. He did. And we've got the rest of the story and what's happened since in this week's show. I appreciate that also. The other update, if you don't mind.
0: Let me say one last thing about that. I think we are, and somebody much smarter than me a long, long time ago said, those who do not know history are destined to repeat it. And or those who don't learn from history are destined to repeat it. And we see examples every day of what happens when we are less than diligent, when we have a bad person in our grasp, when we have someone who clearly is a danger to the community in our hand, and for whatever reason, we don't prosecute them right, the system doesn't hold on to them long enough, some technicality gets him off, and we get burned over and over and over and over again because of that. And please don't stay your feature where you go back and take a look. And by the way, which anniversary is this of the jail reports?
1: Well, it's not really an anniversary. It's just kind of whatever happened to. I did start with the, I'm literally going from the very first issue of the jail report, looking at big cases with interesting outcomes and interesting updates.
0: Well, what was it when I say anniversary? How many years are we up to? Is the question. I'm sorry.
1: I'm starting from 17 years ago.
0: That's what I'm saying. So it's seven. So that's the question. 17 years of the jail report, right?
1: Yeah.
0: Okay. So you've got the opportunity to go back and God, look at countless cases. I very, very much appreciate what you've done. Can I give you one more piece of constructive criticism, and I'll let you go on with the next case?
1: Because that's here. What I've asked.
0: I had to ask you that question because I looked and I wasn't able to find it on your jail report tag column, you know, where you list publisher, graphics editor, staff writer, et cetera, et cetera.
1: Yeah.
0: You should have volume and number under every paper. This would be volume 17, whatever issue of the year this is. And that way people know, 17 years. Okay. Wow. That just a little suggestion, friendly suggestion.
1: It is on the front.
0: Say it on the front. I apologize. Now look at that. Yeah. See, you corrected me. Well, I didn't go looking for it on the front. I went looking for it on the, but you should put same thing on the inside. That's great. That's one.
1: Well, I look for it next week.
0: Okay. Well, and I stand corrected on the front. I mean, you put it right there. Year 17, issue 49. God bless you. What was the other issue you wanted to?
1: Well, you and I have talked a lot, and there was a lot of debate

0: this year about the, kind of the end to Georgia mugshots and the whole debate in the legislature. Well, just because I get phone calls from people so frustrated with how hard it is to get their mugshot removed from the Georgia Gazette, as opposed to us. You know, we publish our email address. I take phone calls day and night from people, you know, who want to get their mugshot removed from Augusta Crime, you know, after it's been dismissed or reduced or whatever. And I work with them and help them on that. I even contact Google and alert Google when we've removed it, so they'll remove it. But I tracked down the attorney for the Georgia Gazette who appeared before the commission this year to talk with him about this. And I let him know, you know, you're going to be the reason why we're going to lose mugshots in Georgia, because it's so hard to get your stuff removed.
1: Did
0: you
1: he,
0: know, because I had this, this.
1: Did he invite you to have an intimate moment with yourself and hang up on you?
0: Well, he reminded me that he's the lawyer for them, not the Georgia Gazette. So, but he took what I said into account. But he truly believes that the whole issue is that the sheriffs and a lot of different counties are the reason why they're pushing for this. They don't like to give up control of their mugshots. And that's the whole reason. And there's continuing discussions. He believes they're going to bring it up again next year. But I told him if we could take preemptive action and just make it easy on people, that I feel like that would release some of it. But he still believes they're going to move towards that. And their ultimate goal is to ban mugshots in Georgia.
1: So, well, the good news is they're not going to be able to sneak anything like that past us again. They almost did it this time. We appreciate the actions of some great local legislators here in Augusta that stood up and took notice of that. And by the way, I want to tell everybody, and Greg's too modest to do this. Greg has been universally praised by the Columbia County Sheriff's Department, the Aiken County Sheriff's Department, the Edgefield County Sheriff's Department, and the Richmond County Sheriff's Department post-Roundtree for his diligence and not just bringing you the easy stuff. And the easy stuff is the pile of mugshots. He's the only publication that's dedicated to getting into the nuts and bolts of these complicated stories. And it is fascinating reading from cover to cover. In a day when newspapers are going out of business left and right, a lot of that has to do with infrastructure cost. It doesn't have to do with a lack of news, to be sure. And at some point, the jail report may end up being online only. I don't know. I'm not privy to the financials.
0: I'm sure that day will come. Yep.
1: But it's going to be a sad day if people don't take the initiative to read it cover to cover like I try and do every week, because there's so much great information there. Some of it very, very serious. Some of it pretty funny. But there's always an opportunity for people who feel like they have been done unfairly to have their side of the story told. And I got to tell on here a little bit, Greg, and I was involved in this a little bit. I had a young lady that contacted me who claimed she was treated unfairly by the cops, and the cops end up, if I'm not telling this right, please remind me. I think the cops ended up saying to her, yes, we made a mistake. We should not have done what we did. They either cited her or charged her with something, and they withdrew it. And I got ready to tell the world about it. Greg did a whole lot of investigative work in the background of it. He's getting ready to tell the story. And then the woman says, no, no, no, never mind, forget it. I mean, really? Seriously? And the reason why is that she just wanted it to go away. I said, well, then why did you demand that the true story be told? And then Greg Rickabaugh spends hours behind the scenes putting the story together and verifying everything and presenting a hell of a story. And now you're chicken? Grow up, lady. Grow up.
0: Listen, yeah, and that happens, and I understand.
1: All right, listen, yeah. God bless you, buddy. Appreciate it.
0: Yeah, man.
1: Talk to you soon. Thank you. You too. Greg Rickabaugh from the Jail Report and the Augusta Press. We'll be right back.
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10: 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I crank it up at 8 and shut it down at 10. As we ride, we'll talk about cars, I'll answer your automotive questions, and we'll have some fun. That's right here Saturday morning at 8.
1: All right, not a lot of time before we hit the news top of the hour. Again, many thanks to Greg Rickabaugh. Again, folks, you need to keep up with the way that our local law enforcement agencies respond to frustrations. I mean, they tend to get most of the big stuff right. They get a lot of little stuff right every day. But every now and then, something will happen. There'll be a disconnect. And as Greg Rickabaugh pointed out a minute ago, a lot of the sheriffs in Georgia want the mugshot thing to go away because they've lost control over it. It's almost like they used to use that as a weapon, which is bizarre. But I guess when you think about it, back in the days when the mugshots weren't distributed the way that they are, all it took was maybe a whisper from a detective or a patrolman or the sheriff himself, and they could make sure that an arrest got attention. They can make sure that an inmate's mugshot appeared somewhere if they wanted to. And it's distressing that there are individuals like that that are in positions of authority. But let me get back to the point here. When the system does not allow justice to be served, whether it's someone dropping the ball or whether it's an inadequate rule, a loophole, we need our elected officials to not only clarify these situations and expose these situations, but when honest and level-headed urging to come up with a fix doesn't exist, stand up in a chair, beat your chest, and scream. We'll be back.
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19: Both sides say it's close. I'm Chris Foster, Fox News. A deal to end the conflict with Iran is expected to be signed within the next few days, a senior White House official says. President Trump says what's being reported by Iran state media about the agreement is untrue.
20: President Trump posting this morning to rumors that Iran would receive billions of dollars up front, posting the terms that Iran leaked out to the fake news have nothing to do with the terms that were agreed to in writing. What they said, including their weak and pathetic statement on having a deal, bears no relation to the truth. Very dishonorable people to deal with. With them, there is no such thing as dealing in good faith. Amazing. Iran's foreign minister saying the Islamabad Memorandum of Understanding has never been closer.
19: Fox's Lucas Tomlinson. Now, Pakistan's foreign minister says the text of a deal is final and agreed to. With all this optimism, oil prices are falling, down around 4% since yesterday. The suspect is dead after a mass shooting and standoff in Midland, Texas.
21: At least one person was killed. Midland Memorial Hospital revealing it received 9 victims from the incident, noting 3 have been discharged, 3 are still in surgery, and 2 are in stable condition.
22: Our thoughts and our prayers are with these families, with the community of Midland, and with all of those that were involved today.
21: The mayor stressing the investigation into the shooting is ongoing. Kristen Goodwin, Fox News.
19: The federal judge in D.C. says President Trump's name still has to come off the Kennedy Center by today.
23: U.S. District Judge Christopher Cooper denied a request to pause his earlier ruling. Late Thursday, the Justice Department filed a last-minute appeal on behalf of the Kennedy Center's Trump-appointed Board of Trustees, seeking to keep the president's name on the building. Judge Cooper ruled on May 29th that Trump's name was illegally added to the John F. Kennedy Center for the Performing Arts, finding only Congress could change its name, and ordered all references to Trump must be removed by June 12th.
19: Fox's Carmen Roberts. 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
27: 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I'm Gail Mino in the 24-hour WGAC News Center. A man who pled guilty to charges connected to a fatal crash 3 years ago that claimed the life of a Graniteville mother of four will spend no time behind bars. Freddie Smith pled guilty to felony homicide by vehicle in connection with the death of Sabrina Molina back in January of 2023 at the intersection of Gordon Highway and Jimmy Dias Parkway. A judge sentenced Smith to 10 years of probation. He'll also have to undergo random drug and alcohol screenings. The mother of an Aiken County teen who was shot and killed in late April has been arrested in connection with a confrontation involving a weapon just days after her son's death. 17-year-old Khalil Simmons was shot and killed on Goodman Road in Beach Island. A total of five people have been arrested in connection with the incident. Simmons' mother, Shaniqua Simmons, is accused of chasing a man and woman to the intersection of Silver Bluff and Atomic Roads and threatening them with a firearm. The Aiken County Sheriff says one of the victims is related to a suspect in Khalil Simmons' death. Khalil's mother was charged with pointing and presenting a firearm and possession of a firearm by a person convicted of a felony. Augusta University's new athletics director will be officially introduced to the public on Monday. Brent McMillan brings more than a dozen years of athletic experience to AU. He replaces Ryan Urlacher, who resigned from the post back in December. McMillan graduated from Greenbrier High School in Columbia County and attended AU before completing his degree at the University of Tennessee. He was named AU's new athletic director last month. McMillan will also be introduced, Monday at 10:45 that morning. It'll be in the ballroom at the Jaguar Student Activity Center on the Somerville campus. A major deadline nears for returning students at South Carolina State University. Monday is the final day to submit applications for on-campus student housing for the upcoming fall semester. On-campus housing has been a major issue at the Orangeburg School, where construction of a 500-bed dormitory is currently underway. First-time freshmen and transfer students will get top priority for housing, followed by sophomores, juniors, and then seniors. WGAC News Time, 4:05. The weekend forecast is coming up next.
0: Well, the gas went up and the stocks went down. Now everybody's hurting all over town. Coffee costs more than it did before, and people trudge slowly through the

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7: Tonight, expect partly cloudy skies with high humidity and a low temperature of 73. Tomorrow will bring a mix of clouds and sunshine with warm temperatures reaching a high of 97. There is a chance of a thunderstorm in some areas during the afternoon, which could bring strong wind gusts, hail, and heavy rainfall, leading to localized flooding. For news, talk, and information, WGAC, I'm AccuWeather meteorologist Joe Lundberg.
8: 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They nail it every time. Partly sunny skies. It's 95 degrees at 4:08. I'm Gail Mino in the WGAC 24-Hour News Traffic and Weather Center.
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0: we're back. Glad to have you along. Beautiful Friday afternoon. 706-863-5800 is the number. Got an open line if you want to jump on it. Now's a good time to do it. I got an interesting phone call this morning from a friend of mine down in Augusta, and they said that I needed to check on some of my city leaders down there because there was some real nasty rhetoric going on between some minority community activists who are basically accusing anyone they don't agree with of either being crooked or taking bribes. Wonder where Columbia County gets that from? Yeah. Actually, to give credit where credit is due, I think the Columbia County folks have been louder about making such accusations recently than the political community activists in Augusta. But to my old buddy, Brother Garcia down there in Augusta, and Marion Williams and a few other folks, if you've got, to be honest, I didn't hear of Marion Williams making this accusation, but I do hear that Brother Garcia did. If you've got evidence of an elected official accepting a bribe, then I got the FBI's number. I've met with them a few times myself and pretty successfully, if I might add. ask Senator Walker. If you know of illegal activity going on with elected officials, then shut your damn mouth, except to the proper authorities. If I knew right this minute that, let's pick an elected official. If I knew right this minute that AOC, Alexandria Ocasio-Cortez, how we say her name? That AOC was taking bribes. The last thing, unless I had proof in my hand, the last thing in the world I would do is go on the air and say anything about it. Number one, I wouldn't want her to know that I knew. But also, I don't want her to sue me because you can't say something like that unless you have the proof in hand. You can say she's wrong. You can say she's stupid. You can say she looks funny. You can't say she's taking bribes unless you have the proof to go with it. And I would also challenge anyone in Augusta that hears this crap to take with what you hear with a grain of salt based on the track record of those who are making the accusations. Michelle, you've got to take everything in. You have to take everything in its proper context, and that includes understanding where the information comes from and enter into such accusations with the greatest of skepticism. I have had many disagreements with many elected officials over the years. And I've been very careful not to ever accuse any of them of committing a felony because I didn't have the information to prove that. Unless, of course, I did. And then I was all over it. And I'm trying to think, is anything that I ever documented a felony? Well, the stuff with Charles Walker was obviously. The information that we got on Joe Mullins was more embarrassing than it was illegal, but there were some very questionable things that happened according to the election laws of the land that we did force them to address down in Florida when he was running that campaign down there. I'm trying to remember if, well, the situation with, Kay Allen was more about a loophole in the law that was corrected. And I'll never forget that. That was a great, great example of the DA, who was Ashley Wright at the time, being very frustrated with the way that the law was written. And she would have liked nothing better than to be able to prosecute Kay Allen for what she did when she was tax commissioner in Columbia County, but she couldn't do it. It was the opinion of the attorney general that there was enough wiggle room in the established legal language that she could do what she did. Now, interestingly enough, there was a price to pay to the IRS from what I was told about that. Ms. Allen never got charged with a crime that I know of, but again, she had to make amends to the IRS if memory serves. But getting back to the point, Ashley made it clear, your DA at the time, who's now a Superior Court judge, that the law was inadequate to address the act that she committed. And my stance at the time was, let's do everything that we can as citizens and Republicans in Columbia County, remember, to call her out on her bad behavior. That's why I called for the Republican Party of Columbia County to come together immediately and demand her resignation, which they never did. That's one of the many reasons I do not, I am a loosely affiliated fan on the sidelines of our party system in general, but when it comes to the locals, because we've had some real lazy folks at different times in charge of the local political parties. We've had some good ones too, but they're also very afraid to get their hands dirty in the event one of their own acts up. And you can never be that way. You've got to be harder on your own than you are on the other side. Because what you need to recognize is that when someone on your side does the wrong thing, it's not only an indictment of them, it's an indictment of your team. And I'm furious. When I coached flag football 3 years, I saw unsportsmanlike conduct 2-3 times a game on the other side. I rarely saw it in my own team because they knew what I would do. And in 3 years, I had to bench 2 players for being disrespectful on the field. And one of them was my own son. And what was funny is his own mother told him, she said, you know, Bo, you would have never in a million years acted that way with any of your other coaches. Why, you did it with your father because you thought you could get away with it. Well, he showed you. Oh boy, you talking about, he was our quarterback. And in the second year we were playing, he was arguing with me in the huddle, and I told him to stop twice. And the third time he chimed in, I said, go sit down. And I brought in a kid 3 years younger than him to replace him. You have to do it. You have to be harder on your own team than you are on the other side. And there's none of that that goes on these days. None of that I see. Locally, we have to do better. But whatever you do, ladies and gentlemen, don't slander someone. Don't commit an act of libel when you're in the process of doing it. You can be very, very hard and very, very demanding using general terms and subjective terms. If you are charging someone or attempting to make the claim that they have committed a crime, you better know what you're talking about. And Brother Garcia, I'm telling you, does not. He's accused some folks in Augusta of taking bribes. And again, he's lying through his teeth. He has no evidence whatsoever. He's lying through his teeth. Now, why am I elevating this guy? Because he's really nothing. Well, understand, in this day and age, because of social media, everybody has a voice. And if it's picked up by enough and repeated, it can be a loud voice. We got some real nutball people that have become really famous who never speak a word of truth ever. The social media landscape is filled with them. Sadly, cable news stations are filled with them. Turn on The View. Good Lord have mercy. But in Augusta, Georgia, when that conversation goes on, I'm going to call it out when I see it or when I hear about it. Let me share a couple of updates with you on the situation involving Laura Grove. And this has been one of the more interesting and educational scandals, if I can call it that, that's come up in quite a while. I give all the credit in the world to Karen Parham, the Democrat Party official and community activist who discovered this problem. Laura Groves' past would have never been exposed had it not been for her snooping around trying to get the complete scoop on her professional background. Karen will tell you she sat right here Monday and told everybody. She wasn't looking for personal dirt. It didn't even occur to her to go looking for it. And, you know, technically speaking, what's in a divorce case, had that affair that was alleged in the divorce paperwork happened with another teacher, she'd have never mentioned it. And neither would I. That's not germane to what's going on, and it's not an illegal activity. And, you know, it is what it is. Affairs happen every day. It's a terrible thing, but, you know. But because it was not a simple affair, because it was an alleged relationship with a minor who happened to be one of her students, then it elevates tremendously. And the fact that the Richmond County School Board made sure that the Georgia Teachers Certification, the Professional Practices Commission, Standards Commission, excuse me, they knew about what was going on. They didn't follow through. The DA's office, from what I was told, conducted no interviews in the matter, looked at it, looked at the dates involved, and because it was something that happened more than 10 years ago, immediately said, sorry, statute of limitations. This is on an active, presently employed woman working with kids at a library. Who walks away from that? If I didn't know better, I would think that somebody didn't tell Jared Williams this woman was white. She was. She is. I don't understand how he thinks or anyone thinks, looking at such a case, that you can walk away from it saying, sorry, statute of limitations, next. I want to grab hold of these idiots and shake them till their brains come out of their ears. And I'll say the same thing to the Richmond County Board of Education. You damn well should have known better. You damn well should have known better. What in the world are you thinking? And I don't hear, well, you know, once they're out of our employ, how about having a care for the community you live in? Damn it. How about that? I want to know the people at the Richmond County School Board that heard about this and thought it was okay to walk away from it. Fire every one of their asses. And if the attorney said to walk away from it, fire their ass too. And by the way, that attorney's an old friend of mine. This thing stinks to high heaven. Just like what happened yesterday in the courtroom with Reggie Smith in the death of that precious teacher from Graniteville. He killed her about a mile from this radio station, plowed into the back of her, and he walks away with no jail time. And Charles Lyon sits on the bench smiling. Why don't you make a speech, Judge? Excuse me, how does this happen? He plowed into the back of her, and you're saying that you don't have enough. What evidence do you need? Unless somebody hit him and knocked him into the back of this lady, what do you need, Mr. DA? Please explain that to me. And Jared Williams, if you think for a minute that it's okay to lay an egg like this without details and walk away from it, if you're telling me that the sheriff's department screwed up the investigation, then call them out. Call them out. The good news is the guys that were all in charge, they're all gone now. I mean, they're not just out of office. They're dead. So say whatever you want to about them. They can't sue you. This is ridiculous. And again, another example of the blanks not being filled in, the I's not being dotted, the T's not being crossed. And it matters because good people die as a result. Unreal. And have died. Before we hit the break here, let me remind you real quick about our friends over at the Mosquito Squad. 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And it's that time of year where the bugs are really getting active. And because we've had a lot of rain here lately, they are even more active right now than they were a week ago, 2 weeks ago, 3 weeks ago. Guess what? More rain in the forecast, and that means more bug activity. 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We'll do that. 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
10: 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I'm Gail Mino with the WGAC News Center. Days of intense searching have turned up no sign of a missing Burke County woman. 31-year-old Star Moretti hasn't been seen since last Sunday when she was spotted on Terrell Forth Road in Keysville. Private citizens have joined law enforcement this week in the search for Moretti, who's described as being in an altered mental state. Canine teams and horse-mounted officers also joined the search that has now been suspended. Burke County Sheriff Alfonso Williams says all available personnel and resources have been expended, but he added deputies will remain on the lookout in the area and continue to follow any leads in the search for Moretti. The Richmond County Sheriff's Office is looking for four teens for questioning about a shooting incident yesterday at the Summit Augusta apartment complex. Deputies responded to the 3200 block of Heritage Circle, where several shots were reportedly fired into the hallway of the building there. Neighbors reported hearing the shots. Some had door camera footage available of the four believed to have been involved. Anyone with information about the incident is asked to contact the Richmond County Sheriff. Nearly three dozen local charities have a bit more cash on hand this Friday. That's after the Augusta Exchange Club distributed $200,000 during its annual donation celebration day. Club President Scott Klesinski says the money represents proceeds from the Exchange Club Fair and the Augusta Charity Golf Classic.
11: We've had some bad years where we weren't able to, where we actually took up collections, but now the golf tournament and the fair do such a great job and help us return money to the community, which is what it's all about.
10: The Hale House Foundation received the Sheriff Ronnie Strength Award and $20,000 for its transitional recovery program for men struggling with addiction. The Hour's top national story, mortgage rates jumped again this week. Freddie Mac's primary mortgage market survey showed the average rate on the benchmark 30-year fixed mortgage climbed to 6.52% from last week's reading of 6.48. The average rate on a 30-year loan was 6.84 just a year ago. The average rate on the 15-year fixed mortgage rose also 5.84% from last week's reading of 5.79. WGAC News Time coming up on 4:33. Also coming up, the weekend forecast.
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0: All right, ladies and gentlemen, our friends over at Peachtree Pools, man, they know and appreciate this time of year more than any other just how much fun you can have in a pool in your own backyard. They've been having fun in their pools for years and years and years and years. The owners and operators of Peachtree, local folks, over 35 amazing years in business, and they want to spread that joy. They want to spread that love, and they want to make sure that you and your family have as much fun in your backyard as you possibly can. Tell you what you need to do. Get over to the website and see what they can build for you, from the very unique and over-the-top designs that are, Caribbean resort quality pools, right down to the very simple, swim lap pools that they can build for you, or even above ground pools that are very economically friendly for you. And when it comes to price, and those go up quickly too, they go from one extreme to the other and everything in between. They can go top of the line. They can go affordable and easy. 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There will never be a time when you look to them for advice or for repair work or any of that where they're not either available or even around. 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
17: Tonight, expect partly cloudy skies with high humidity and a low temperature of 73. Tomorrow will bring a mix of clouds and sunshine along with warm conditions. There is a chance of a thunderstorm in some areas during the afternoon, which could bring strong wind gusts, hail, and heavy rainfall. The high temperature will reach 97 degrees. For News Talk and Information WGAC, I'm AccuWeather meteorologist Joe Lundberg.
10: 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Peachtree Pools, you could be swimming this summer. We've got partly cloudy skies. It's 95 degrees. Get this, the heat index 103 at 437. I'm Gail Mino with the WGAC 24-hour news traffic and weather center.
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0: All right. Who you going to call? The Austin Road Show, of course. 706-863-5800 is the number. Glad to have you along. All right, got a special guest on the hotline. I want to say hello to her. She is running for the Board of Education in Columbia County in a runoff. Tiffany Heitzman. Tiffany, how are you?
13: I'm great. How are you this evening?
0: I'm doing fine. I was going to say it's hot outside, isn't it? Lord bless.
13: It is very hot. We've been out every evening waving signs at everyone, and it has been quite warm.
0: You know, I actually had to stop the car, get out, and stand beside one of your sign wavers just for the breeze. Just so that's how hot it is outside.
13: Well, thank you. I'm glad we could provide that for you.
0: the race continues, and for those that think that, you know, once it's over, it ain't over until it's really over for those that are in a runoff. And I guess because you had three candidates in your race, you always knew this was a possibility, but you came pretty close to winning outright, didn't you?
13: Yes, sir. I sure did. I won every precinct in District 2 and won by, I think it was 567 votes. But of course, like you said, having three of us, you know, splits those votes to get you to 50.1. But we haven't stopped getting out in the community and meeting, you know, people and talking to them and serving the community. So I'm just hopeful that everybody, if you hadn't voted already, you only have a few more minutes today, but I hope everyone will get back out and vote for me on Tuesday.
0: Virtually every Republican official that I've spoken with and every known conservative in Columbia County is either endorsing you officially or pulling for you. And by the way, what I'm about to report is not an insult. It just is what it is. Our friends on the left seem to have gathered behind your opponent. Is that a fair statement?
13: That is a fair statement. Yeah. And, you know, I have friends on both sides of the aisle, and I think that's, you know, just because you're affiliated or associated with one party doesn't mean that I can't represent. I'm here to serve our district and to serve our students. And, you know, I'm just here to serve everyone. It doesn't matter.
0: This is a nonpartisan race. I saw some folks officially endorse her with the Democratic Party, and I was a little I haven't seen the Republican Party do that officially. That's why I started talking to everybody. I said, oh, okay, well, certainly individually they do. I just don't know if the party gets involved in these things on the Republican side the way the Democrats did.
13: They actually, the Columbia County Republican Party endorsed me, I guess, about a week ago.
0: Okay, well, they did.
13: That
0: was okay.
13: Their own. Yeah, I didn't, you know, I was very appreciative of that, for them doing that in a nonpartisan race, and, you know, was criticized by the other side. And then, you know, a few days later, then that came out.
0: Well, I'm telling you, it's an interesting conversation when you start talking about the school system. Folks either love it or they have some usual single profound issue with it. Thank God there's not a whole lot of folks that have a single profound issue with it. I tend to see a lot of the issues that come up as strange and isolated cases where I'm not necessarily taking the side of either the school board automatically or the aggrieved parent. It's just amazing some of the unique things that come up. And when you and I visited last time, you made sure to express that your door was always going to be open, that your phone was always going to be, your phone number rather, accessible if anyone in your district ever had an issue that felt like they needed a Board of Education member's assistance on, that you were going to be there for them.
13: Absolutely. I, as I shared with you before, you know, had a severe special needs daughter who has graduated now from Lakeside. And so I know some of the things that our district can do better, but I will say through that process with her, what I learned is the more I communicated with them and the more that I shared with them, that helped the school, that helped the teachers, that helped the parents, you know, help her. So I think a lot of times, you know, some of us might be afraid to share, you know, the full gamut of what's going on with their kiddo. And I want to be that safe place that you can put it all on the table, because I think, and you know, when you have open communication, it gets everyone to the right, you know, place that you want to be.
0: Remind everyone that may not be intimately familiar with District 2, the schools specifically that line up behind District 2.
13: Yeah, so you have Evans, the Evans schools, middle school, elementary, middle. You have Martinez, a little slice of Lakeside, Lewiston Elementary, and Westmont, and I know I'm forgetting a few. But really, if you look at it, it's from like Bobby Jones down Washington Road on your left side, and then down Columbia Road, and then cuts Hertford Farm and comes back
0: up. That was a bit of a convoluted question and a rightfully convoluted answer because it's a long answer. And I did all that to get here. So I drive by Evans High School almost every day on the way to work, in the summertime because school's out. I will avoid it like the plague during the school year because when I'm on the way to work, they're letting out. But in the last couple of weeks, I have been over extensively running around the Lakeside campus. The Bo's got 7-on-7 football drills over there. And it is amazing the work that's been done on both Evans and Lakeside. I am just absolutely thrilled to death for them. I know what's coming. Last night on the way home from a late basketball game out of town, they turned on the Evans Gymnasium scoreboard, which is a four-sided NBA-looking scoreboard. At least it looks that way from the outside. Have you seen the inside of the new gym?
13: I have.
0: Is that an accurate representation of the scoreboard?
13: I would say, I mean, it is definitely a humongous improvement from what we had before.
0: Well, don't think that Columbia County's got, you know, champagne taste and caviar dreams. Everybody in the year 2026 that's building gymnasiums in the state of Georgia is doing this. That's just the stats. They can do it far more cheaply than they used to could, just because the cost of electronics and all of that stuff is actually, comparatively speaking, come down from what it once was. You don't have to take the cheap way out and the easy way out. And I'm telling you, having traveled literally all over Georgia and South Carolina, basketball and football too, this is the way everybody's doing it. Last night we were in Aiken. Aiken's facilities have been upgraded.

0: there. We two sets of gyms in two completely different buildings at Aiken High School. So to keep up with what's going on in the rest of the world, you have to stay cutting edge. And these folks that come out and say that the system, I say all that to say this, these people that come out and say the system is wasting money, they're full of baloney. They don't know what the hell they're talking about. They're keeping up is what they're doing. They're not spending more than anybody else. They're spending the same. And if you want your kids to perform at the same level of, as everyone else or better, then you need to give them the same basics.
1: Well, and you know, Lakeside and Evans High School are the two oldest high schools in our district that had not been, you know, updated or really much work at all, really just kind of maintaining what they had for years and years and years. So it's really exciting to see. And that's the beauty of that ESPLOS, that 1 cent, you know, being able to put that to work and put that, you know, into our buildings so that we can have, you know, the best facilities for our students.
0: Well, I just, again, it's the uneducated and the bitter, a lot of Karens out there that are standing up and screaming about the excesses and the waste of the Columbia County school system. Sorry, you're either going to compete with everybody else or you look, if you want a one room schoolhouse, I'm open to that discussion. That's why God built every private school in Augusta, Georgia. You can take your kid and put them exactly where you want to put them, or you can homeschool them. But when it comes to public schools, if Evans, Lakeside, Greenbrier, Grovetown, Harlem, if they're going to compete with everybody else in the state of Georgia of their size, they need to do it on an equal basis. Plain as that. I'm glad to know you agree with that, by the way. And it's not like your opponent is running on a cutthroat, bare bones budget concept herself. She has been part of the school system as a former administrator, and she seems to be pretty much solidly behind what's been going on. So there's very little difference there. I think the difference in philosophy would come with a classic conservative politician / public servant versus one who was left of center. And that pretty much is the difference between the two of you, if you don't mind me saying.
1: Yeah. And I, you know, I've never been a politician before. And, you know, I'm just really here to serve, you know, having two kids that have graduated and I still have one in middle school. Is really important to me because, I mean, that's exactly why we moved to Columbia County was because of the schools. And, you know, I just want to, you know, serve and make sure that we have the best school district in the entire state and in the entire country.
0: And you are committed, if we do get surplus funds coming in from data centers or any other source, you're committed to using that money to pay off existing debt as we have it and give money back to taxpayers as soon as you possibly can. Am I correct in repeating that? I know I am because you said it right here.
1: Yeah. If we have that vehicle in place where that, you know, the constitutional amendment can be changed and we can, you know, knowing the numbers, and I've seen some of the numbers just like you and lots of other people that have educated themselves on the topic, I am 100% for, you know, giving the homestead tax relief to the taxpayers.
0: Well, again, common sense. You have to say these things because, by the way, did you see Loudoun County, Virginia in the news today? They have some kind of crazy trans policy up there, and the superintendent of schools is under fire for it. But the reason I bring that up is because Loudoun County, which is home to probably more data centers per square foot than anywhere else in the country, have received hundreds of millions of dollars in excess funding from their data centers. And instead of refunding the taxpayers all of what they're paying or eliminating their property tax bill, they have cut it down tremendously, about by half. But they're taking the huge windfall and building ridiculous cathedrals to libraries, education facilities, educational facilities, recreational facilities, which are fine, I guess. But again, that'll show you right there a classic example of what some governmental officials of a particular political persuasion will do with excess funding. And that ain't happening in Columbia County as long as the right folks are serving in the seats.
1: I agree. Okay. And I don't want that to happen here.
0: No.
1: Money should be given back to the taxpayers who, you know, been paying it to begin with.
0: Absolutely. Absolutely. Well, one more time, tell everyone how to spell your name in case people.
1: Yes. It's Tiffany Heitzman, HEITZMAN. And you can follow us on Facebook, Instagram, or also website is elect tiffany.com, and I would just

0: appreciate everyone. I know it's the middle of the summer and it's hot, but if everyone would come back out and vote on Tuesday, every single vote counts.
1: It really does.
0: I just want everybody to get out and vote.
1: It really does. Ask Jim Whitehead. Were you around Columbia County when Jim Whitehead was the shoe-in favorite to win as our congressman and he came up just a little bit short?
0: I was not, but I have heard those stories.
1: Jim may have been one of the most personally popular politicians to ever call Columbia County home. When he served in the state legislature, he was adored. And he had been adored his entire life. He was a football star coming up when he was in high school and just an all-around great guy. Still is, by the way. And he was in a runoff against Paul Brown, and his people were so confident. I think he came within 100 or so votes of winning outright in the congressional election of that year. And Paul Brown was a distant second. I'm talking about like 49.9% for Jim Whitehead, and Brown was barely in the low 20s. And Brown beat him, and he beat him really handily. The folks on Brown's end of the district came out and voted, and the Whitehead folks were overconfident and didn't. And that's how we ended up with Paul Brown for the number of years that we did. So do not forget to vote Tuesday. It is an election day. It's a very important election day. And Tiffany's race is just one of many that we all need to vote in. Tiffany, God bless. We appreciate you checking in with
0: us this
1: afternoon.
0: Austin.
1: All right.
0: Have a good weekend. Thanks, y'all.
1: You too.
0: Bye-bye.
1: Bye-bye. Tiffany Heitzman, ladies and gentlemen, running for school board in Columbia County. Got to take a break. Do that. We'll be back. Stay with us. The Austin Road Show, 95.1 FM, WGAC Augusta. 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

0: Glad to have you along on a beautiful Friday afternoon. I am in the process of scheduling my vacation days, and George Bratcher has graciously agreed to take over on the 29th. We're still divvying up the days, the 30th, the 1st, and the 2nd. On the 3rd, we'll be in syndicated programming. Everybody's off that day, and I'll be back the following Monday after that. All righty. But I've got some feelers out to some old-time favorites. Like I said, Greg Rickabaugh has been invited, and hopefully he'll take one of those days. I will see about the other ones. Question came in about the school board race. Austin, when are you going to address the ridiculous salary of the superintendent in Columbia County? I really cannot imagine anyone is worth that much money. If you can justify this or explain it, I would really appreciate it. And that's from GR. I think what you have to do is compare. And you look at systems our size and the success that we have and the smoothness with which the district runs most of the time, and compare that to others. And that's the going rate right now. It is what it is. I'm not here to defend the entire business model of how you pay school officials, but it is a competitive market, and you get what you pay for. I can't wait until the world sees what Scott Johnson's replacement is going to make. It's not going to be what Scott's making because he's been around for a long time, but no one will be able to say at the end of that, well, Scott Johnson was overpaid. No, he's paid what he's worth. And of course, that's the Columbia County manager role on the municipal government side, not the Board of Education side. We'll be right back.
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7: Elon Musk could give everyone in the world $100 and have $270 billion left over. I'm Chris Foster, Fox News. He's the world's first trillionaire today. His company SpaceX stock went on sale with its initial public offering, the richest ever. It closed at $161 a share, 19% gain so far. Musk says he gave the company a less than 10% chance of succeeding at all at first.
8: I told people this. I said, look, we're probably going to fail, but, you know, we should give it a try, because if we don't, if there's not a new company that enters space, we will never be a truly spacefaring civilization.
7: Musk addressing the NASDAQ stock exchange this morning. The NASDAQ overall closed up about 0.3% today. The Dow up 0.7 at 353 points. The S&P is up 0.5%. A mass shooter who barricaded himself in an abandoned veterinary clinic in Midland, Texas today was accused of trying to kill a police officer 2 days ago. Fox's Kristen Goodwin.
9: The Texas Department of Public Safety revealing the suspect who was killed after opening fire on officers and bystanders in downtown Midland was wanted for the attempted murder of a peace officer during a vehicle pursuit in the city earlier this week.
10: The identity of the suspect, Victor Mata Villarreal, age 45.
9: Sergeant Stephen Blanco. Officials say one victim was killed. 10 others were injured.
11: Non-law enforcement. Midland Memorial Hospital says 4 people underwent surgery there and that 5 people have been treated and released. The government's warrantless foreign surveillance program expires tonight at midnight Eastern.
12: The House and then the Senate rejected an extension of FISA 702, while Democrats and some Republicans had demanded reforms, including requiring a warrant to obtain Americans' information revealed by the surveillance. Democrats then rejected an extension over the president's selection of his federal housing finance director, Bill Pulte, as temporary director of national intelligence.
11: Fox Jessica Rosenthal. Congress is on recess until June 23rd. It's unclear how the expiration will affect investigations. Pakistan's prime minister says a final agreed-upon text of a U.S.-Iran peace deal has been reached, and Pakistan's working closely with both sides to finalize the next steps. 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
16: 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Good afternoon. I'm Gail Mino in the 24-hour WGAC News Center. Today was the last day to cast a ballot early for next week's runoff elections in Georgia, but time is running out quickly. In Richmond County, voters are choosing a mayor and a commissioner from District 8. In Columbia County, races still undecided include those for District 1 commissioner and the school board seat from District 2. Major statewide runoff races include those for governor, lieutenant governor, secretary of state, insurance and labor commissioner, and state school superintendent. Early voting wrapped up just about 5 minutes ago in Columbia County, but you can still cast a ballot early at one of 4 locations in Richmond County, where balloting continues until 6 o'clock, about another 55 minutes or so. Polls will be open runoff day next Tuesday from 7 a.m. till 7 p.m. The Augusta Utilities Department will begin replacing about 75,000 water meters across the city starting Monday. The decades-old meters will be replaced with what are called smart meters that'll give the utility department more timely water usage information and also identify possible leaks. The $35 million replacement project, which begins Monday in the Jamestown subdivision, should take about 5 years to complete. Construction of Augusta's first tiny home community is moving along rapidly. 25 tiny homes are going up on a 3-acre site on Mary Street that'll house teens who are aging out of Georgia's foster care system. Construction began last year, and Dr. Jackson Drumgool of Bridge Builder Community says he's been amazed by the progress.
17: Every time I go down there, I'm marveled by the speed of construction and how structured things are. I mean, we have about 5 different contractors out there at any time on this little 3-acre plot. And so there's constantly like little ants moving around, and everyone is, it's like a symphony. I love watching it work.
16: The first cohort of residents is expected to move in later this year. You can hear the latest on the Tiny Homes Community's progress from Dr. Drumgool on the Community Spotlight program at 8 a.m. Sunday here on 95.1 WGAC. Richmond County Sheriff Gino Brantley's community cookout that had to be canceled earlier this month because of the weather now is back on the schedule. The community is invited to attend the free cookout and get-together on Saturday, June 27th. That's 2 weeks from tomorrow, from noon till 3 p.m. at the Pavilion at Eisenhower Park. There will be food, music, and activities for the kids. Brantley says it's a chance to build relationships and strengthen partnerships between law enforcement and the local community. 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The weekend forecast is straight ahead.
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20: Rick Jackson,
18: a Christian story.
19: So as a child, my mother worked at night, so I ate by myself a lot, unless she was drunk. So I go in this foster home. They had five children. It was the loudest place I've ever been in my life. So anyway, we're at the dinner table, and then all of a sudden they quieted down, they held hands, and they prayed. As soon as I saw that, I said, that's what I want when I grow up.
18: Rick Jackson, a Christian story.
19: You see, going to church is one kind of Christianity, but when you sit in the home, it's a totally different environment. And that really made a huge impression on me.
18: Rick Jackson for Georgia. Early voting is now open. The runoff election is Tuesday, June 16th. 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
22: Tonight, expect partly cloudy skies with high humidity and a low temperature of 73. Tomorrow will bring a mix of clouds and sunshine with warm temperatures reaching a high of 97. There is a chance of a thunderstorm in some areas during the afternoon, which could bring strong wind gusts, hail, and heavy rainfall, leading to localized flooding. For news, talk, and information, WGAC, I'm AccuWeather meteorologist Joe Lundberg.
16: 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They nail it every time. We've got partly cloudy skies. It's 95 degrees. The heat index now 104 at 9 minutes past 5 o'clock. I'm Gail Mino in the WGAC 24-hour News Traffic and Weather Center.
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0: righty, back at you. Beautiful Friday afternoon. Hope all is well out there in your neck of the woods. You got a fun weekend plan. Michelle, you doing anything fun this weekend at all?
1: You know, I think I'm probably going to have to start packing. I think that's what I'll be doing.
0: I don't think I'd gotten word. Did you accept an offer?
1: I did.
0: Oh,
1: yeah.
0: Congratulations. Yeah. Fantastic. All right. Yeah. Well, I know it's a tough, stressful thing moving, but it can also be fun too. So I hope it goes well for you.
1: I just have to find some place to go.
0: Okay. All right, fellas, get on the stick. This is a weekend Disclosure comes out. I guess it came out officially today.
1: I've heard mixed reviews on that.
0: I have too, yeah. And I'm not quite sure.
1: I don't know why, because it seems like right up his alley. So I have
0: no idea. I don't know. This whole business about the government knowing, members of the administration knowing and holding back that information from the American people, actually the people of the world, what the real story is behind aliens and or whatever this is that has apparently been ramping up the visits to us in recent years. I don't quite know what to make of it. I see more and more comments of concern from people like Lou Elizondo, who we had here on this show. He appeared here in Augusta last year. The talk that he gave was a very general talk, and I understand why it was structured that way. He has to make a living. He's got an important message to deliver, but he's under very strict guidelines as to what he can and can't say. And, you know, when you're a retired military person, if you violate military rules or intelligence rules, laws, regulations, they'll take your pension away and your benefits. And they'll also get injunctions against you making public statements if you get too free with the information. And that's the system that we live under. But it sounds like now, and based on what I remember Elizondo talking about, and keep in mind, this is a man who spent many years right here in Augusta working at Fort Gordon in the intelligence apparatus out there. And he listened to the show every day, he said. But he's now one of the top five government experts on this topic, and he is getting more and more revelatory. Is everything he's revealing more and more, and it's the tone. It was always serious, but it's really starting to shift a little bit dark. And he's hoping that the intelligence that is with us, watching us, monitoring us, whatever it happens to be, is benevolent to indifferent. I guess the good news is if they were malevolent, they certainly could have done a whole lot more damage before now than they've done. And there really doesn't seem to be any reason for them to have kept us around as long as they have been apparently monitoring us. If we posed any real threat to them, now people can say, well, nuclear war, the threat of nuclear war, et cetera, scares them. And they've got the ability to turn off our nuclear weapons. They've done it. These forces have the ability to turn off the nuclear arsenal on both sides of any conflict. I've often wondered if something like that were launched, if they would intervene, or they would intervene before it was launched. I guess we'd never know if it happened before it was launched, unless someone made an announcement. And there are people running around right now saying that it would have happened already, nuclear war, had it not been for the aliens sitting there with their fingers on the safety, so to speak. Again, I don't know that they're aliens. They may be interdimensional creatures. I don't know. I feel like Art Bell here. But I'm not ready to walk away from human life as we know it, the way that some of these folks are, thinking that it's going to so completely change everything that none of us will ever live the same way ever again. I just can't imagine if those beings were of that mindset. I think they would have done it already. But again, how the hell do I know what standard they're operating on, what time frame they are. I really sound like a nut talking about this, don't I?
1: I mean, I find it fascinating.
0: It is incredibly fascinating.
1: You can't be a thinking person and not consider it.
0: When you've got the ability to move between air and water seamlessly, and I've seen the video.
1: Yeah.
0: They're doing it.
1: Yeah.
0: I don't, and to disguise yourself in such a way.
1: Whatever happened with, remember when the red lights were all out in the ocean? People were seeing red lights deep down. Nobody ever could explain what it was.
0: That was a while back, wasn't
1: it? Yeah, it was a while back. It's like 2020, I think.
0: Yeah, I'm not sure exactly. A lot of folks are saying, I just got a note here. Austin, I think that alien life resides in the deepest parts of the ocean, also in Antarctica. But as of what these beings are and what their craft are, they're here. They have been here maybe before us. Maybe so.
1: Yeah.
0: Again, I tend to think more likely than extraterrestrial, it seems like they're interdimensional.
1: Right.
0: And I can't even explain how that would work. It's just what the experts have been saying.
1: Right.
0: And the way that they're able to hide themselves in such a way.
1: They could be standing here right now.
0: Exactly. And monitoring everything that we say and do. Very strange, very odd, very bizarre. Are we all connected? Are these beings a reflection? Somebody said the other day, well, they think that when we die, we become these beings. Well, if the soul is really what we think it is, you don't need a spaceship. I think that's a line from Star Trek V. What does God need with a spaceship? You remember did you remember Star Trek V, The Final Frontier? A rogue Vulcan who happens to be Spock's half-brother decides that he has found heaven. There's a space name for it, and I forget what it is. Eden, maybe. And that God is there, and they want to go see him. And so they're flying out there to go see him. And Captain Kirk, the whole time being skeptical that he says, God is talking to them, or this being that's representing himself as God. And he's saying that you can take, we can use your ship to spread my gospel all over the galaxy. And Kirk says, wait a minute, you're God. What does God need with a starship? That's a great line. And so we're really, really at a strange place right now. If these creatures do represent the next state of being for us, why do they need ships? That's number one. Number two, if they're malevolent, why aren't they more aggressively malevolent? In other words, hitting us in ways that are very obvious, that we all know what's going on. And if they're benevolent, why aren't they helping us out even more? I mean, right this minute, every minute of the day, children are dying of cancer. There are terrible disasters and catastrophes all over the world. If they're benevolent and have the ability to stop that stuff, why wouldn't they? You know, someone said that the aliens are watching us the way that we watch ants. Well, is that really a fair? I wouldn't call us ants. I would call us more maybe chimpanzees. And if we as humans were watching chimpanzees on an island somewhere and we noticed by observing them that there was an illness or a sickness that antibiotics would cure, I believe in most cases, you try and deliver that medicine, don't you? Don't you? You try and help them out. I mean, I'm surprised there hasn't been a more aggressive move that direction. Again, who knows? Who knows? Maybe they have a no interference policy, the way that Starfleet commanded in Star Trek. You're not allowed to alter the natural history or evolution of a given race. It's a really strange time to be alive. And I'm kind of bummed out, to be honest with you, that I didn't get to live my entire life without this hanging over our head. Think about it.
1: See, I find it
0: exciting. Were born in 1900, well, as long as it works out.
1: Right.
0: As long as it works out.
1: Yeah.
0: Because it might not.
1: Yeah.
0: I mean,
1: I'm optimistic.
0: I hope you are. Somebody said, well, I believe in God, so because of that, none of this can exist. What if God made all of us?
1: Right.
0: I mean, he made copperheads, mm-hmm. You know? He made
1: pangolins.
0: He made skinheads.
1: What? And pangolins.
0: Pangolins, I mean. Yeah. He's made everything. So go see the movie. Got a note here from, we're getting we're getting heady this Friday, and I'm here for it. I don't know what that means. Let's see. The Eden episode was on this week on TV. Interesting to say the least. Talking about... you're talking about... Okay. The Way to Eden, I think, was the name of a Star Trek episode where you had some space hippies that actually thought they knew where Eden was, and it was not Eden. Star Trek V was God himself. And as Captain Kirk pointed out, what does God need with a starship? So, let me get back to this situation, though, involving the movie opening up and you know what that movie may mean. There were a lot of folks that thought that Steven Spielberg was basically presenting this movie as a way to introduce us to the aliens that are supposed to be taking over or not taking over, introducing themselves. And I think he's made it abundantly clear that he is not the alien ambassador, or at least he's tried to. He hasn't been cagey about that. He's been emphatic that this is not, he's not working with inside information anymore than he would have been if he made the movie 40 years ago. It was just a project that was written by very creative minds and put together in a way that, you know, he thought would make a great movie. So that's a little bit deflating when you think about it that way. But anyway, Ryan standing by. He has a question about all this foolishness we're talking about. How you doing, Ryan? What's up?
2: Hey, I just want to ask you a question.
0: What's that?
2: Or two about the extraterrestrial stuff.
0: Go ahead.
2: Okay. So just a minute ago, you were saying that, well, if they're not benevolent, then why aren't they helping us? If they're benevolent, why aren't they helping us? And if they're
0: malevolent,
2: then, you know, why haven't they done something worse? You know, I would just ask, how would you even know? How would anybody even know if such beings were seeking to hurt us in some ways or help us in others?
0: If they have the technology to travel the way that they do, then they have the technology to destroy the human race as we know it. I mean, just think about that. And they could do it in a way. Who do you shoot back at? How do you go get them when they move as quickly as they do? Number one. And the benevolence is more of a, why would they dish it out in drips and drabs? It right this minute, like I said, there are millions of people all over the earth that are suffering from various ailments, including hunger. If they had the ability to fix that, why wouldn't they? We've talked about the notion that these beings have access to unlimited energy and power. Well, if you've got unlimited energy and power, then you've got the ability to turn any earthly landscape into a human friendly landscape. You can, if you've got electricity and enough power in the Sahara Desert, you can create an atmosphere that humans can thrive in. In Antarctica and all that kind of stuff. So why would you hold that back? You either have it or you don't. Why would you give it in drips and drabs?
2: Yeah. I mean, I would ask the same thing about like a human being, you know, why don't we, with our technology and, you know, advancement of this, that, and the other sort, why don't we try to, you know, why don't more of us try to do things? I think the answer there is just, well, we got an interior problem. You know what I mean?
0: Like Well, hold on there, Ryan. Ryan, how old are you, if you don't mind me asking?
2: Mid-50s.
0: Okay. I'm not even going to go into the homeless issue in America right now. And what this country has tried to do to cure poverty and how much money we've spent trying to fix poverty.
2: Right.
0: I've got people that are well-educated within my own circle of friends and family that can't get their damn act together. And you give them assistance and you give them help, and they turn on what everybody and their brother knows would be good for them and do the wrong thing and consistently make the wrong choices. So you say, why don't we do things to fix the problems here? I think we try all the time. And it's not so much that...
2: Well, some of us do, right?
0: No. I mean, when I say we, the government, there's not a single human being in genuine need right this minute that cannot walk into a hospital, collapse on the floor, and be restored to a point where you can leave the hospital. Now, that doesn't mean that you're necessarily going to get expensive cancer treatment. But if you've got any curable ailment, they'll pretty much take care of you, or they'll put you on Medicaid so you can be taken care of. But here's what's never taken into consideration. Those people getting that free medical care and then continuing to do the things to themselves that put them in the crosshairs anyway, whether it's drug abuse, eating too much, not eating enough. I mean, that's America's problem. That's the world's problem. Poor people and folks that are in need who, when assisted, respond correctly to the assistance and don't act out.
2: What you're doing.
0: Ryan, I'm out of time right now. Do me a favor. You want to hold on? I'll be happy to come back to you because it sounded like you had an interesting question there. I'm dying to hear it. Stay with us. We'll be right back.
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0: Hey, today is a very special day. It is June 12th, and it is Jamie Johnson's birthday. 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
9: 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I'm Gail Mino in the 24-hour WGAC News Center. Days of intense searching have turned up no sign of a missing Burke County woman. 31-year-old Star Moretti hasn't been seen since last Sunday when she was spotted on Terrell Fourth Road in Keysville. Private citizens joined law enforcement in the search for Moretti this week. She's described as being in an altered mental state. Canine teams and horse-mounted officers, or officer-mounted horses, I should say, also joined the research that has now been suspended. Burke County Sheriff Alfonso Williams says all available personnel and resources have been expended, but he added that deputies will remain in the area and continue to follow any leads in the search for Moretti. Richmond County authorities are looking for four teens they want to talk to about a shooting incident yesterday at the Summit Augusta apartment complex. Deputies responded to the 3200 block of Heritage Circle, where several shots have been fired into the hallway of the building. Neighbors reported hearing the shots, and some had door camera footage of the four believed to have been involved. Anyone with information about that shooting is asked to contact the Richmond County Sheriff. Nearly three dozen local charities have a bit more cash on hand today. That's after the Augusta Exchange Club distributed $200,000 in grants during its annual Donation Celebration Day. Exchange Club President Scott Klasinski says the money represents proceeds from the Exchange Club Fair and the Augusta Charity Golf Classic.
10: We've had some bad years where we weren't able to, where we actually took up collections, but now the golf tournament and the fair do such a great job and help us return money to the community, which is what it's all about.
9: The Hale House Foundation received the Sheriff Ronnie Strength Award this year and $20,000 for its transitional recovery program for men struggling with addiction. The Georgia Diamond Dogs begin their quest for a College World Series title in Omaha tomorrow night when they meet the Texas Longhorns in first-round play. It's the Dogs' first College World Series appearance since 2008 when they brought the championship trophy home to Athens. The Dogs and Horns did not meet during the regular season or SEC tournament play, but that changes with the first pitch at Charles Schwab Stadium in Omaha set for 8 p.m. tomorrow. TV coverage on ESPN. In today's first game of the College World Series, West Virginia down Troy 7-5. The Hour's top national story, Elon Musk's SpaceX began trading at $150 a share Friday above its listing price of $135 per share, making him the world's first ever trillionaire following the initial public offering. The rocket and satellite company raised a record $75 billion, valuing the company at about $1.8 trillion, and pushing the value of Musk's stake in SpaceX to an estimated $690 billion. The company is trades on the NASDAQ under the ticker SPCX. Combined with his holdings in EV maker Tesla, as well as other investments and assets, Musk's net worth is now estimated at about $1.1 trillion. 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The weekend AccuWeather forecast coming up.
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11: George Walton was one of Georgia's delegates to sign the Declaration of Independence. The price he paid for that signature was high. His home was looted, occupied, and burned, and he was wounded and captured by the British in the Battle of Savannah. Later, a governor and U.S. senator, George Walton returned to Augusta for his remaining years. His historic home, Meadow Garden, still stands in downtown Augusta.
6: America 250. Happy birthday, America.
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19: Tonight, expect partly cloudy skies with high humidity and a low temperature of 73. Tomorrow will bring a mix of clouds and sunshine along with warm conditions. There is a chance of a thunderstorm in some areas during the afternoon, which could bring strong wind gusts, hail, and heavy rainfall. The high temperature will reach 97 degrees. For News Talk and Information WGAC, I'm AccuWeather meteorologist Joe Lundberg.
9: AccuWeather brought to you in part this week by Peachtree Pools. Peachtree Pools, you could be swimming this summer. Skies are partly cloudy, 95, the heat index 103 at 539. I'm Gail Mino in the WGAC 24-hour news traffic and weather center.
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0: right, back at it, back at it. Appreciate you hanging around with us on a Friday afternoon. The movie Disclosure opens today to a national release, and Ryan's on the phone with us talking about the implications of some of these issues that have come up with the revelations on extraterrestrials and or interdimensional beings. I tend to lean more toward that than I do extraterrestrials. But having said that, it's clear the government knows a lot of information on this stuff that they are not sharing with us. And Ryan, I wanted him to continue his point. Go ahead, Ryan. I'm sorry the news break had to interrupt you, but that's the way the clock runs there. Go ahead.
1: Yeah, no problem, man. I almost forgot what we were talking about, but so I'm glad you gave a little summary. I was just wanting to ask you that question, you know, about if we didn't, I asked you, how would we know whether such beings were malevolent or benevolent? And I think you said if they were benevolent, then why aren't they helping us, I guess, essentially to the absolute extent that they could? But once again, how would you know? And that's the main question I have. I mean, maybe they're limited by their nature. Maybe they're limited by whatever supreme being governs them, if that's even part of their lives. But I just don't know that we would be able to know that unless we somehow.
0: I wouldn't know how they would view us.
1: Encounter them.
0: Would they view us as pets? Would they view us as children? Would they view us again as ants? I mean, there's a different. There are levels of observation that all of us give, and the reason I asked you about your age a minute ago, if you're an adult who has been around small children, whether they're your own or grieving grandchildren, there's a degree that you allow those kids to make their own mistakes and do stupid things because that's how they learn not to do them anymore. Now, that might mean picking up something that's a little bit hot, but you wouldn't want to pick up something that's burning hot because that would really hurt them. If they need to find out what it feels like when a cat snaps at him because he's getting his tail pulled, then so be it. But you don't want the cat to maul him. See what I'm saying? So what's their level of involvement? Right this minute. I mean, I'm an American. I'm going to say it. I believe that the Americans clearly have the high ground in this situation with Iran. Why wouldn't the aliens wave a magic wand and depower all of their weapons over there? If they can do it to the nukes the way that they've done it to ours, it seems like they'd be able to do it just about any kind of electrical or a mechanical system like that. If we're the bad guys, why aren't they doing that to us?
1: Yeah. Again, maybe we would never know this. This is almost like, this is a really cool thought experiment because it really is just, but it's really just a lateral arabesque of an older philosophical debate about, you know, what would God do if given certain things about his nature, you know, all good, all powerful, all knowing, all present, then, you know, it would eventuate in certain outcomes. And until there's like any engagement or encounter with them, and much less communication, I just don't think this is going to end in any sort of, no one can really, definitively say.
0: You can't quantify what's going to happen. I agree. It could be completely an isolated observation from a distance that they have of us. It can be a complete annihilation of the human race as we know it. I mean, and everything in between. Again, I get back to my premise a little while ago. If they are benevolent, why haven't they been truly benevolent? If they are malevolent, why haven't they been truly malevolent? And you say, what if they've already done that? I think they've got the ability to do both. And clearly they haven't. Here we are talking freely. Here's another thing. They know, I would assume, that we see them now. And they're making themselves more visible to us on purpose. Is that a reflection of our engagement on the topics that we now are demanding be released to the world? Or is it their own time frame and it's just time for all this stuff to happening? And are they themselves allowing it to be egged on internally? I mean, Lord, that's it. Which came first, the chicken and the egg here? Is this a situation where the aliens or the malevolent, not the malevolent, the extra terrestrial creatures have decided it's time for us to know, go ahead and let this stuff out in drips and drabs. And that's why they're appearing. That's why they're appearing more obviously now than they have in the past.
1: Yeah. Well, you asked earlier, are they going to view us this way, that way? Right? One of the things you asked was, are they going to view us like an ant? And then I was just thinking, how? What does that even mean? Some people, not everyone views an ant. I mean, I think I get the gist of what you're saying. Maybe you just meant like a nuisance, a pest to be crushed or something.
0: Or
1: because
0: observed.
1: A lot of people farm ants. You know?
0: Exactly. No. That's what I'm saying. The way that we officially view ants is that they are one of God's creatures, and as long as they're not

0: ants are, but we observe ants. There are no laws protecting ants, I guess. Maybe that's a more interesting way to look at it. Do they view us as animals without the intelligence to be sentient the way that we view ants? Or do they view us like mammals that we actually have the mistaken notion do have souls? I don't think animals have souls. I think they have personalities, but I don't think they have souls. But anyway, by the way, I could be wrong on that. But how do they view us? Are we viewed in the same way? I would think that because of our sophistication with mechanical devices that they can obviously see and monitor, and they constantly are flying around and flying up to and everything else, that we're beyond, you know, that of an amoeba or an ant. But having said that, they may be so far ahead of us that they've got a disdain for anything that's not quite to their level. I mean, that's been a theme in science fiction for as long as I can remember watching science fiction.
1: Yeah. Well, some science fiction is better than others, in my opinion. But
0: are the aliens adopting the philosophy of the SEC, Southeastern Football Conference, knowing that we are superior to everybody else, and we just let them exist for fun?
1: Yeah, yeah, that's a good one. I like that. Right. Yeah, let's ratchet pull this conversation down a couple notches. Well, maybe these beings aren't really beholden to the laws and principles of jurisprudence that we hold our, you know, we humans have discovered and polished, and I won't say perfected, but it, you know, anyway, abide by, try to, you know. And so it's fascinating to me to even think of a being that might be light years ahead of us, no pun intended, in terms of knowledge and technological sophistication, and yet might have kind of a moral capacity of to a young child, and even that's a flawed comparison, you know. But all I mean by it is maybe they're not violent.
0: I hope they're not. But again, if they really were, what are they waiting on? I'm with you. If they really were, what are they waiting on? We're sitting ducks. There's nothing that we as humans can do to battle them with the level of technology that they clearly possess. It really is as simple as that. They can be anywhere on this planet in a matter of seconds. They could transmit any type of weapon they wanted to. You know, God only knows what weapons they have. But even a conventional weapon, they could literally put it in the middle of the White House, pow, like that. How we couldn't stop them, you know?
1: Well, I'll let you go. I mean, I haven't even done, you said way in the beginning, is the thing that prompted me to call you is that I heard you say something like they can travel between air and water.
0: Yeah, you can. I've had several people asking me about that. There are a number of videos that have been released recently where you see these devices move between, that hover above the ocean and then go into it.
1: Oh, I see what you mean.
0: And then there are others that are moving at extremely high rates of speed under the water, and they're not disturbing the water as they do it. I mean, it's crazy. It's
1: interesting.
0: It's bizarre.
1: Yeah. Okay.
0: Well, right, look it up. Appreciate the call. Appreciate Thank you, Ryan. God bless.
1: Right. Bye-bye.
0: A little lighthearted aliens are going to kill us all banter here on a Friday afternoon. I'll probably make it out to Disclosure. I cannot get my wife or my son to want to go see this with me. I don't know what it is. They just won't do it. By the way, I did mention it's June 12th. Did you know what was released today on top of Disclosure? Have you and I talked about this? We may have. The album that was coming out today?
2: No.
0: Okay, tell you what, let's do. I got to take one final break. We're going to have a limited moment in time. Those of you listening on the podcast are going to lose out on this because we can't play it on the podcast. But if you're listening live on the radio, you'll hear a little bit about this in a minute. It's the first album of new material that I've looked forward to coming out in 10 years. I'll tell you about it in just a minute.
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0: No. And it doesn't have anything to do with the monkeys. Okay, all right. I promise. In the meantime, ladies and gentlemen, our friends at the Frog Hollow Hospitality Group hope you have a wonderful weekend, and they hope that you stop in and see them, whether it's one of their specialty restaurants like Taco Cat or 990 Broad Sushi Kitchen, the amazing upper-end dining experience that comes to you when you are fortunate enough to book a table at Frog Hollow Tavern, a truly

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Remember that one, Michelle? Walter Egan. This ain't Walter. This is Keith Urban. He has done an entire album of yacht rock. How about that? Featuring Little Feat on this one. Can you believe it?

0: He's got this one. He's got Steal Away, Robbie Dupree. Remember that one? Just the Two of Us. On and On, Stephen Bishop. Baby Come Back by Player. How Much I Feel. Remember that one? Summer Breeze. Seals and Cross. All on a new album. Oh, and Guitar Man, too. Keith Urban. Skippering Yacht Rock. Have a great weekend, folks.
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10: Never closer. I'm Lee Silasera, Fox News. Those words from Iran's foreign minister as the U.S. and Iran work toward ending the conflict in Iran.
11: A senior administration official confirms a deal is much closer to fruition, clarifying that one of the things both sides kept going back and forth on was the specificity of the commitment to destroy and dispose of enriched nuclear material. The official said Iran will be rewarded economically, piecemeal, as they comply with their obligations, and that this would include sanctions relief and unfreezing funds. Iran's foreign minister told Iranian state TV a deal is closer, but said nuclear issues would be discussed at later stages, that the deal's contingent upon an end to the U.S. blockade in the Strait of Hormuz and a ceasefire between Lebanon and Israel. He added that management of the strait will not return to pre-war levels and that their sword will always hang over the strait.
10: Fox's Jessica Rosenthal. President Trump said this week the agreement could be signed this weekend. A federal judge rules President Trump's name must come off the Kennedy Center by today.
12: Late Thursday, the Justice Department filed a last-minute appeal on behalf of the Kennedy Center's Trump-appointed Board of Trustees, seeking to keep the president's name on the building. Judge Cooper ruled on May 29th that Trump's name was illegally added to the John F. Kennedy Center for the Performing Arts, finding only Congress could change its name, and ordered all references to Trump must be removed by June 12th.
10: Fox's Carmen Roberts. Meanwhile, a different judge has ruled the White House is allowed to stage a UFC fight on the White House lawn this weekend. The nonprofit Public Integrity Project had sued to challenge the Freedom 250 event. Wall Street stocks rose as oil prices fell again as it appears Iran deal is close. The Dow at 353, the Nasdaq gained 79, the S&P plus 37, and shares of SpaceX closed just over $161 a share in its initial public offering. America's listening to Fox News.
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0: And the Braves still have one of the best, they have the best batting average with runners in scoring position in Major League Baseball, 2 points ahead of the Milwaukee Brewers. But 2-for-17, that costs you a game. That costs you a series. In fact, that counts as a sweep, right? They count that as a sweep.
1: Yeah, I guess so. To be determined. I know, to be determined, the game is going to be played, and at some point, if we want to just play the, oh, was it or was it not, it's not in my mind. You didn't play the third game. They lose that third game. I'm going to say, even though it was separated by months, that's a three-game sweep for the White Sox. Do you know who the best third baseman is in baseball right now offensively?
0: We just left
1: Chicago. It's Vargas.
0: Is it really?
1: Yeah, and it's not even, by the way, when I tell you, it's not even close. He scored the most runs. He's got the most homers. He's got the most RBI. Now, like a lot of other third basemen, he's hitting 243, but the other third baseman hitting 252, 241. Yeah. There's really not anybody doing anything there. But Miguel Vargas is absolutely the best offensive third baseman in all of baseball right now.
0: I would never have landed on that, but a lot of the things we talked about last week or last series with the White Sox have been surprising to a lot of us.
1: I'll give you another one. Between him and Caminero, the one other thing about Vargas, it's 49 strikeouts, but it's 44 walks, 49 runs scored. He's easily the best offensive third baseman in baseball right now.
0: That's wild.
1: Yeah.
0: Would never have guessed that. Would never have guessed that in 1,000 years. We will break down the Mets and the Braves and some history between the two, because Chris and I talked in depth about this. If you go to wherever you get your podcast, also on the 680 The Fan, of course, the flagship YouTube page, we go in depth about the way these two teams have sort of interacted with each other since the inception of the Mets. So go check that out. We'll also talk a little bit about that later in the show. But before we do anything else, let's hear from manager Walt Weiss. He sat down with Ben Ingram earlier today. Here's that conversation. It's the Walt Weiss Report.
2: Before the Braves take the field, we chat with Braves manager Walt Weiss for the latest on today's game. 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
3: It is time now for the Walt Weiss Report here on the Braves Radio Network. We continue this road trip here in New York. And long night last night, Skipper, and arrived here in New York as the sun was coming up, and that's, I'm sure, really tough on your team, but that's part of the gig altogether, isn't it?
4: Yeah. You know, I always talk about the challenges of a major league season. That's one of them. You know, that's every once in a while you have a flight or travel like that. Things get sideways, and you end up getting to sleep about 6 a.m. and have a game that day. So, yeah, that was a pretty good one last night. Probably not the worst one I've ever had, but it's close.
3: Yeah, I bet. And along those lines, Martin Perez was supposed to go last night, and rather than pushing everyone back, he goes tomorrow. Strider goes on regular rest tonight. What went into that decision?
4: Yeah, so once we got rained out, the plan was to have Martin throw tonight, this first game against the Mets, you know, just bump everyone back a day. But then when we didn't get out of there till really late, we didn't want Martin to have to pitch on the same day he got to the hotel at 6 a.m. or whatever. So Strider was already in New York. We sent him early, so he was gassed up and ready to go. And so we just switched it back. So it'll be Strider, Perez, and Elder.
3: Okay, very good. As far as tonight goes, I mean, this is game number 69 of the season. You're seeing the Mets for the first time all year. Are you surprised that they're a last-place team here on June 12th?
4: Oh, for sure. I mean, I think every prognosticator before the season started had them either winning the division or fighting for it, but had them certainly as a playoff team. So there's still a long way to go. We've seen some turnarounds in this sport, so you never rule that out. But as we sit here today, this deep into the season, I'm sure everyone's surprised that their record isn't better than what it is.
3: Yeah, and they've scuffled at the plate, but they're pitching pretty well, and they got Nolan McLain going tonight. You've seen him once before, and he's got really good stuff. Maybe their best pitcher, wouldn't you say?
4: I think so. It's really good stuff. And it's a talented team. I mean, it really is. I mean, you look at it on paper, they got some of these young players are playing well for them. So it's a good team. Like you mentioned, the pitching, their bullpen's really good. So, you know, like I always say, sometimes the math doesn't add up in this game, but the record is what it is, but it's a talented team.
3: One last question for you. I know that Drake Baldwin's going to be making an appearance with AAA this weekend. What's the latest on him? And if this goes well, might we see him when we get home?
4: Yeah, that's the plan. If all goes well with Drake this weekend in Gwinnett, then the plan is possibly for him to be activated at some point, you know, hopefully right away, but at some point certainly on the homestand.
3: Okay, very good news. Well, I know we'll all sleep well tonight with a win, so best of luck in doing that, and we'll catch up with you after the game.
4: All right, thank you, Ben.
3: You got it. This has been the Walt Weiss Report on the Atlanta Braves Radio Network.
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1: 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Braves and Mets coming your way, 7:15 first pitch, although the Mets did just announce that it will be delayed. How long? We do not know. Just one little shower rolling through Flushing, New York. So hopefully it is not a very long delay, but the Mets did just announce that. However, Chris, there have been times where the rain delays have been about 5 minutes, or yesterday, about an hour and a half. We've had a three-hour one, but this one does not look like it's going to be a big one at all. And we will keep you updated if we hear anything on that. We did hear a lot of interesting injury news today. You heard Walt Weiss and Ben Engram talk about Drake Baldwin. He's beginning a rehab assignment with Gwinnett Saturday and Sunday. And then next week, when they return home, off day Monday, Braves return home on Tuesday. He said, if things go well, you might see him during this homestand. And an interesting one today with Hurston Waldrop. If you did not see, Hurston Waldrop pitched a rehab game last night. He got shelled if you look at the box score. However, he was perfect through three innings and then got shelled in the fourth inning. It was a really effective start for Hurston Waldrop. They have actually taken him off the injured list. They have returned him from his rehab assignment and optioned him to AAA Gwinnett. So he can be called up whenever at this point. He is no longer on a rehab assignment. They released Maverick Handley. He's a catcher. And they this is a surprise because Carlos Carrasco seems like this year's Jesse Chavez. Carlos Carrasco is now back down with Gwinnett. They outrided him out to Gwinnett. So, but interesting with Hurston Waldrop actually being activated off the injured list and not just going to Gwinnett for a rehab start.
2: Yeah, look, I'm sure there are paperwork things that you just want to make sure that everything's buttoned up and you have everything, I's dotted, T's crossed, and they have an idea of what that outing was yesterday, what it might mean to them, and throw away the results. You know, again, three perfect, you get up and down, oh, look at that, and then he has a flunker, and you go, oh, but what about that? I don't know. Did he get fatigued? I don't know. Did he have a play not made behind him? Was there something that extended that fourth inning to be longer than it should have been and then bigger in terms of outcome for the opposition? I don't know. It wasn't there. At the end of the day, I was not going to look at the results. I was going to look at, tell me how he feels today.
1: Yeah.
2: Tell me how he feels tomorrow. And then this move will tell me, okay, maybe they believe pushing him along, and I don't mean shoving him along, moving him along to the next step, seems to be in play now.
1: Yeah, I think the first three innings, it was 23 strikes on 32 pitches. So that's, and then you look at the fourth inning and it was a giant mess. But, you know, it is interesting now that, he's eligible to be called up whenever. Yeah. He has options. So that's, I think that would obviously make sense that you go ahead and send him down to Gwinnett. And maybe, and this is just me speculating, if they do need a pitcher here over the next 4 days or whatever, maybe it is him. Maybe he comes up and piggybacks with J.R. Ritchie. I don't know. But it is interesting. I did not expect them to actually activate him.
2: I'm fairly good at the educated guesses. I don't know. I have no idea. No, I'm serious. I don't know. Look, to do it, you have to ask, how do you feel? And then you go, I feel good. Will you be able to do your work in another day after you get your ice and whatever it is you do today and your treatment or whatever it is at this point in his rehab-ish type work? But there's a reason to it. Yeah. I just don't know what it is. And I say this all the time. I will not afford myself to waste my energy trying to guess about things that I don't know about. Things at the major league level, who was in, who pitched, who's down, why might they be down? Am I guessing they're down? That's different than trying to believe that a guy who I've not seen do anything this year, mm-hmm. that I'm really in a position to tell me what he'll be doing next. I just am going to avoid that at all costs.
1: Yes. If you're wondering, he threw 53 pitches, so that's a pretty happy, hefty number. Mm-hmm. So anyway, we will see what happens with Hurston Waldrop. We'll take a break. When we come back, we'll preview tonight's pitching matchup between Spencer Strider and Nolan McClain. 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
1: Welcome back. Wrapping things up here on the Ford Leadoff Show before we send you north to Flushing. City Field will be the location. Braves and Mets will start in a delay, but Ben and Nick will be there to entertain you for a little bit, and then we'll come back for our second straight night of a rain delay show. How excited are you?
2: Oh, I'm good. You listen, I'm buckled up. I'm going to go grab another cup of coffee, and I will figure out what it is we're going to do time-wise and how long we will do on the air, and then hopefully whatever it is that's hanging over the area will move away quickly. We'll play baseball as early as possible, and it's not even like, well, again, nobody gets to cry. If you got in when the sun was coming up this morning and you have to play baseball today, thank God that this thing still exists where you send your starting pitcher ahead.
1: Yeah, no kidding.
2: I mean, it really turns into a no-brainer of no-brainers to give Spencer Strider the start tonight. In case you don't know, they do send next day's starting pitcher ahead to the next city. Mm-hmm. They did that, and getting up at 6 in the morning, I like what Walt said, probably unfair to ask anybody, let alone Martin Perez, to actually go out and throw tonight after getting in the time that he got in.
1: 100%. 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Go ahead.
2: Yeah, what do you think the odds are that he went to see Wicked last night? You know, you get a per diem when they send you ahead. Do they give you a couple of bucks? You go buy a, you know, one of them half price Broadway tickets for a Thursday night show.
1: It's Spencer Strider, so I think he would do something a little bit more.
2: I don't know what he
1: would do. Highbrow.
2: Yeah, what, High Museum? Did he go to the? Yeah, it doesn't.
1: He went. He went somewhere. I mean, it's.
2: I don't know if he went somewhere.
1: He's cultured.
2: My point is, last night. What do you do by yourself when the fellas are in another city and you're waiting to watch and then it doesn't happen? Do you go grab a half price ticket?
1: Maybe.
2: Do you go see Lost Boys? Do you know that that's actually a Broadway show now? I didn't make that up. It's a musical Broadway show based upon the movie The Lost Boys.
1: I did not know that was a thing.
2: I'm telling you, that's the God's honest truth. Do you think Spencer Strider did that? My answer is, if I was betting on Prize Picks, I would probably say less.
1: All right, get your answers for the rain delay show. What did Spencer Strider do in New York by himself last night? We'll take calls with that when we get back here after we send it up north. Nolan McClain, more than 5.5 strikeouts. Matt Olson, more than 1.5 total bases. Spencer Strider, more than 4.5 hits allowed. Those are my picks. Let's pause 10 seconds. 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
1: Yeah, I think Spencer probably went out and found a good restaurant. I don't think he'd go to a steakhouse solo. I think he might have found a nice little hole in the wall.
2: Yeah, I don't know. I have just more fun thinking about the idea that he was actually sitting center, fifth row center stage to see Schmigadoon.
1: sitting in the front row balcony watching a ballet by himself. It's not weird. It's not weird unless you make it weird. I think Spencer Strider probably has a billion different things that he would like to do in New York by himself.
2: Yeah.
1: And finding a good dinner would be
2: one. I believe my visual is a lot more entertaining than yours is all.
1: He's not going to the M&M store in Times Square. I would hope not anyway. I don't know why there's an M&M store in Times Square. That's so weird. All right, for Chris Thames and Joe Virgin behind the glass, he's Chris Domino. I'm Barrett Slee. This has been the Ford Leadoff Show. Braves and Mets sending you up to New York, and then we're back here for a rain delay show.
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0: Here in New York, game one in this series of three between the Braves and the Mets. First time these two teams are seeing each other this year. Time now with the starting lineups powered by Georgia Power, the official electric energy partner of the Atlanta Braves. We'll start off with the visiting Braves. This will be game number 69 of the season, 93 left to be played after tonight. Walt Weiss's Braves have a record of 45-23 in first place in the East with an 8-game lead on the Phillies. And the Braves lead it off tonight with their left fielder Mauricio Dubon. Batting second for the Braves, center fielder Michael Harris, and hitting third, first baseman Matt Olson. Batting cleanup, second baseman Ozzy Albies. Hitting fifth, the DH Dominic Smith. Batting sixth, third baseman Austin Riley. Hitting seventh for Atlanta, right fielder Mike Yastrzemski. Batting eighth, shortstop Ha-Seong Kim. Batting ninth for the Braves, catcher Austin Wins, and he'll be in harness with the right-handed pitcher Spencer Strider. Spencer 4-1 with an ERA of 4. So once again for the Braves, it'll be Dubon, Harris, Olson, Albies, Smith, Riley, Yastrzemski, Kim, Wins, and Strider on the mound. Those are the Braves. Now for Carlos Mendoza's Mets. They are in dead last in the National League East. They have a record of 30-38, and they are 15 games back of the pace set by the Braves. They'll lead it off tonight with their right fielder Carson Binge. Batting second, shortstop Bo Bichette, and hitting third, left fielder Juan Soto. Batting cleanup for the Mets, first baseman Jared Young. Hitting fifth, center fielder A.J. Ewing. Batting sixth, second baseman Marcus Semien. Hitting seventh, third baseman Brett Beatty. Batting eighth, the designated hitter M.J. Melendez. Batting ninth, catcher Luis Torrens. And on the mound, maybe the best they have, right-hander Nolan McLean. He's 3-4 with a 3.98 ERA. So again for the Mets, it's Binge, Bichette, Soto, Young, Ewing, Semien, Beatty, Melendez, Torrens, and McLean on the mound. Great to be with you on a Friday night. You know who's in there. They'll be on the field when we come back. Braves and Mets coming up on the Atlanta Braves Radio Network.
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